True story, I'm telling you. He may have thought that he was going to get back into church, but he did not. And he was in an act of sin, had a heart attack, and died on the spot. Now, I don't say these things to scare you, but you can't tempt God relative to sin. And you can't abuse the blood of Jesus Christ. We ought not sin, but thank God we've got the blood of Jesus that we can ask for forgiveness. Brother Darwin echoes this same thing. He says, thank God for Jesus Christ. And if you look at it that way, you'll think that way. It'll make you appreciate the blood of Jesus every single day. Because of the fact, if it weren't for him, we would not be able to approach God's throne room and say, I'm sorry. Oh, I'm so sorry that I did that. And we have to do that from time to time. Brother Darwin says, amen. We'll put you in the amen corner. Let's see. Brother Carlos says, everything we're doing is being written. That's Bible, isn't it? Written in the book of life, everything that we do. I had a conversation the other day with someone that didn't believe that there was truly a book that all of our sins were being written on. Well, I don't think those are figurative verses. I don't know how that's done. God's a spirit. I don't know how all of that's done, but the Bible plainly tells me that everything that we do is being written down. It also tells me that when I ask for forgiveness of sins, it is blotted out of God's book of remembrance. What does blotted out mean? Well, let's see. I've got a to-do list here. I don't guess it'll matter if you see this. This is actually has to do with potential mission work. All right, you see, let's see. Here is a word, check. I don't know what side of the camera I'm on. Check. C-H-E-C-K. And I've got a bottle. Well, the generic name is Whiteout, but that's a different brand. This is Cover It correction fluid. And see, it's all white. And I can come over here and I can blot out this word with this white fluid where you can barely see it. And you see, that's what God does when we sin, exactly that. Now, he may not use a whiteout. He may not use correction fluid. I don't know what he does physically. I don't know how all that's done. I just know it's recorded in the Bible. So if things are blotted out when we sin, that has to mean they're written down, doesn't it, Brother Carlos, as he said? Because you can't blot something out if it's not written down. And imagine on the day of judgment, and we'll stop with this and we'll continue. Brother Hubert says amen and amen, and he says erase. Yeah, that's exactly what he means. Imagine on the day of judgment. I wish I had my big Bible. It's got all these translations in it, but imagine on the day of judgment and every single sin that you or I have ever committed, if we were not children of God, if we were not penitent, baptized believers, what if every sin that we had committed was written down in a book, and it is, as we've just talked about, the Bible says it, and I believe it. I don't think it was speaking figuratively, because God has to show evidence. Not that he has to, but that he's going to, because inevitably somebody on the day of judgment is going to say, I didn't do that.
And God is going to justify the reason for everyone who's going to hell to go there. And it's going to be written down in the books. That's what the Bible says, books plural. They have to be. But imagine getting to the day of judgment and every sin you've ever committed since you became accountable and knew right from wrong, and because you had not appropriated the blood of Jesus Christ through faith, repentance, confession, and baptism. And God is going to read every single sin that you committed from the time, let's just say, 15 years old, sometimes it's before that, 13 years old. And let's just say that you died at 80 years old. How many sins would have been in that book? And God Almighty is going to read every single one of them. On June the 15th, you did this. On June the 16th, you did this. On June the 17th, you did this. How long is that going to take for billions of people? It doesn't matter because eternity will already have started and it's never ending. So it doesn't matter if it takes 100 million years to read all through to the last person. That's what's going to take place. And every sin, everything that we do wrong has to be recorded and told. I don't think people understand that. Number one, to stand before God Almighty and for Him to remind us of what we probably already know and even those things that we've forgotten. But number two, think of the shame and the embarrassment of all those secret sins that are not forgiven, all being read before your mother, your father, your children, your wife, your husband, your cousins, your preacher, your elders who didn't know you were doing those things. And yes, there will be members of the church who think that they are saved. But if it wasn't for these sins like the Apostle Paul is talking about, these things that plague us continually, an unforgiven, unrepented sin, that's what's going to do in the Christian. There will be many on that day that will say, Lord, Lord, have we not prophesied in thy name? Have we not done many wonderful works? Depart from me, ye workers of iniquity, for I never knew you. Those are religious people he's talking to. Those are not sinners. I mean, they are sinners, but they're religious so-called people. We've got to stop. Oh, we could go more. Only a few verses, but I told you this was getting deep, and it's going to get deeper, and it's going to be very convicting, I can tell you, and in some cases will scare us to death. So we've got to pay heed to these things that the Apostle Paul is talking about. Well, I hope a good start to the evening programming, prime time here on Ignite Radio. Don't forget, Brother Carlos is coming up in just a handful of minutes at the bottom of the hour. And then Brother David, and then we'll head over to the Philippine Islands. Hope that you have a great rest of the day, rest of the night as the case may be. Always a pleasure to be with you. And until we meet again, I pray God's richest blessings on each and every one of you.

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0: All right, everybody. Good morning, good afternoon, and good evening to all of you igniters, regardless of wherever you are around the world. We're blessed each one of you has stayed connected here to Ignite Radio. Thunderkirk reporting live here from our Ignite remote studio in North Bellingham on this beautiful, warm, warm day. Very nice warm day, and amen to that. Here, Igniters, in about 14 minutes, yes, 14 minutes, Igniters, we will go ahead and to beam in from the great state of Arkansas. Yes, Igniters, home of those Razorbacks, Igniters. That's what it is, the Razorbacks. That is well, if you're NCAA, football season's starting, so some of you will know what I'm talking about, the Arkansas Razorbacks. So from the great state of Arkansas, we will beam in our good friend, Brother Carlos Hernandez, Igniters, and we will definitely look forward to this one. As Brother Paul says, yeah, I'm really, really excited, actually, is about this one. Really, really, really excited. Really excited to get up, to continue to be able to grow Ignite Radio, and amen to that. Amen to that. So, yes, 13 minutes. Good to have all of you here with us. Shout out goes to Sister Brenda. Big hugs goes to you, Sister Brenda. Glad to see that your sis is doing good. Amen to that. Sister Sharon, if you are listening, big hugs goes to you, Sister. Big hug goes to you. So there you go. There you go. Told you. You're in good hands with the Lord, Sister Sharon. You will get through this. And amen to that. Amen to that. Definitely excited to hear the good news. Shout out to our good friend, Brother Bobby Watts, as well as on top of that, Brother Paul just joined us. Sister TL is with us here, and several of you elsewhere are listening in. So good morning, good afternoon, and good evening to all of you. All right, let's get ready here, Igniters, here on Ignite Radio. Let's have a ministry minute, Igniters, with our good friend, Brother Jonathan. And, yeah, let's get a ministry minute with Brother Jonathan, and then we'll get into the, few a cappella songs here on Ignite Radio. This is Thunderkirk reporting live here from our Ignite remote studio in North Bellingham. Hope all of you are having yourself a good morning, a good afternoon, and a good evening to all of you.
1: Hi, everyone. This is John, one of your fellow brothers in Christ. I wanted to share a lesson we can all learn from the story of Job. Job suffered a lot because he lost all of his worldly blessings. His friends tried to explain why, but their explanations were wrong because of one major problem. They thought that the wicked will always suffer and the righteous will always be blessed. They thought that Job was suffering because he did something very bad. But that was not true. Even today, we know that there are many wicked people who seem to be doing well and many good people who are struggling. We must remember that rain falls on the good and the bad, just like in the parable of the wise and foolish builders in Matthew 7. I don't know if Satan can control the weather, but I do know that he has great power over this world. He will find ways to hurt us for reasons not our own and use our sufferings to turn us away from God. Innocent suffering is a reality in this world. But how do we come to terms with innocent suffering? The best way is to always remember that this life isn't all that there is. As Christians, we know that there will be an eternity of peace for us after we pass from this world. The sufferings of this life are only temporary. Don't give up. Keep on trusting God, knowing that we endure these things for a life where there is no suffering and which lasts forever. Paul says in 2 Corinthians 4, verse 17, "For our light and momentary troubles are achieving for us an eternal glory that far outweighs them all." Let's keep all this in mind. Thank you.
0: And amen to that. That is none other than our good friend, Brother Jonathan Igniters. And you can catch Brother Jonathan, Brother Mark, Brother Justin, and a number of our Young Timothy College brethren with their segment, the Ministry Minute, which is scattered throughout the programming here on Ignite Radio. So amen to that. Amen to that. All right, let's go ahead and to get into a few minutes of a cappella music. Sister Brenda just sent in an amen and appreciate that very much. All right, here we go, Igniters. Here's the song, Glorify Thy Name, here on Ignite Radio. Thunderkirk reporting.

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All right, everybody, good morning, good afternoon, and good evening to all of you igniters, regardless of wherever you are around the world. We are so blessed that each one of you has stayed connected here to Ignite Radio. Thunderkirk reporting live here from our Ignite remote studio in North Bellingham, and good to have each one of you here with us here on the program as we get ready, as Brother Paul calls it, prime time. And I'm going to tell you is that we got a couple of good brethren that are here in prime time, and we're kicking it off. Igniters hailing all the way over from the great state of Arkansas. That is none other than our good friend, good brother, Brother Carlos. And if you're new and popping in for the first time, I'm going to tell you, Igniters, you have popped in at a great time, because I'm going to tell you this, Igniters,

For those that don't speak Espanol, that is Spanish. And we're happy to have each one of you here with us here on Ignite Radio. Amen to that. So before we go ahead and to find, well, before we go ahead and let Brother Carlos to start his study, hey, why don't we find out Igniters, who's out there? And let's go ahead and to get started here on Ignite Radio. First and foremost, Igniters, let's see here. Kicking it off, Igniters, with, well, okay, well, I'll start right there then. We'll start off with ladies first. I don't think anybody has a problem with doing ladies first. From Seattle, Washington, right down the proverbial road from us, Igniters, about I would say about an hour and 10 minutes, about an hour and a bit away. I say a bit because Brother Paul talked about the speed limit. I still think there are some parts between here and Seattle that speed limit is only is like the suggested retail price, only a suggestion. But anyways, good afternoon. Magandang hapon. Good afternoon goes to none other than the Sister TL is with us here on Ignite Radio. And good to have you, Sister TL, with us here on Ignite Radio. Amen to that. As Sister TL has written in here, sent over here, 1, 2, 3 hearts, sent in 1 heart earlier, so I guess it's 4 total, and then writes in and says, greetings, Brother Carlos, and amen to that. Amen to that. Good to have you here with us, Sister TL, and amen to that. Glad to have you and the rest of possibly your family listen in. So amen to that. Amen to that. Continuing on, Igniters, let's go ahead and to give a shout out, hailing all the way over from the great state of Alabama, is none other than our good friend, Brother Paul Cockwell, is with us here on Ignite Radio. And there you go. Brother Paul said he was fired up about having Brother Carlos with us here, and amen to that. As Brother Paul wrote in here, he says, good evening, Brother Kirk, looking forward to Brother Carlos' lesson, and amen to that. Amen to that. Good to have you, Brother Paul. Good to have you with us here on Ignite Radio. Sister Brenda is here with us. So good evening to you, Sister Brenda. Glad to have you here with us here on Ignite Radio. Amen to that. Let's also give a shout out to Sister Sharon. Sister Sharon, I know that you've been trying to listen in, and if you're listening in, good evening, good evening, good evening, good evening. We are still praying for you, Sister Sharon, so get better, and so that you can get healthy and go home, because I got a funny feeling that you rather be home than to be where you're at. So amen to that. Amen to that. So definitely good to have you here with us here on Ignite Radio. Amen and amen. Okay, good to have several of you that are elsewhere listening in. So good morning, good afternoon, and or good evening to you all, regardless of wherever you are around the world. Hey, we are blessed that each one of you has stayed connected here to Ignite Radio. And amen to that. Amen to that. We're fired up and excited. Of course, we have our good friend, good brother from the great state of Arkansas himself. And that is our good friend, Brother Carlos, is with us here on Ignite Radio. So good evening to you, Brother Carlos. Buenos noches goes to you and your

family and hope that you are doing quite well. And amen to that. Okay. That takes care of all of our shout outs here on Ignite Radio. Guys, are we sitting ready? Okay. All right. Well, hang on one moment there, Brother Carlos. Seems like we are having a little bit of technical difficulties with one of our computer systems here. And that's a very strange thing. And I get it. So hang on one second, Igniters. Hang on one second here as we're just going to unplug something over here. All right, give it a few seconds here, and then after that, we're going to go ahead and to get this thing replugged in, and away we go.

Okay, all right. I think we still have one minor little issue that we're dealing with. Hang on, everybody. We got a yellow light, and we're trying to get that red yellow light to go back to green here at Igniter. So just give us one quick moment here. We are frantically working, and then after that, Igniters, we can go ahead and to get started here on Ignite Radio. Hang on here, guys. Put this one in. Do this one. Yep.

0: Okay, I think we're set and ready to go. Looks like that we are set. Amen to that. Always like that. And so yes, all right. Igniters, we're back with you here, and we're gonna go ahead and to now transfer the microphone over to our good friend, Brother Carlos. Igniters, welcome to the Bible study with none other than our good friend, Brother Carlos, here on Ignite Radio. Brother Carlos, we now got two green lights. Please go right on ahead. We got you, if you don't mind.
1: Muy buenos días, muy buenas tardes y muy buenas noches, donde quiera que estén alrededor del mundo. Bienvenido nuevamente a Ignite Radio, su servidor Carlos Hernández del estado de Arkansas. Good morning, good afternoon, and good evening to everyone here. Once again, welcome to Ignite Radio. Your host, Carlos Hernández from the state of Arkansas. La última vez estuvimos hablando sobre el plan de salvación. Last time we were talking about the plan of salvation. Y ahora quiero hablar, and today I want to talk about, y es una pregunta, and it's a question. ¿Por qué bautizar a las personas de las denominaciones? Why should we baptize people from denominations? Y vamos a estar hablando un poco sobre esto. And we're going to be talking a little bit about this para aclarar sobre esto que pasa. And we're going to be talking about this to clarify what happens. Pero primero, but first, una oración, a word of prayer. Bendito Señor, our Holy Father, venimos en tu presencia, we come to your presence en esta hora, en this time, primeramente para darte gracias, first of all to give you thanks, por todos los oyentes, for everyone that is listening. Y por darnos la oportunidad and forgive us this time para poder compartir tu palabra. So we can share your word. Pedimos que bendigas a los oyentes. We ask for blessings for the audience. Que puedan poner sus mentes claras y sus corazones atentos. That they might have a clear mind and an open heart a tu palabra, to your word. Pedimos que bendigas nuevamente a todos los que predican tu palabra. We ask blessings for everybody that preaches your word. Por los hermanos que de Ignite Radio. For the brethren from Ignite Radio. Y por todos los que van a estar escuchando este mensaje. And for everyone that's going to be listening to this message. Nos ponemos en tus manos. Hold us in your hands. En el bendito nombre de Cristo de Jesús. In the name of Jesus. Amén. La pregunta que se surge. The question that we ask is, ¿por qué bautizar a las personas de las denominaciones? Why should we baptize the people from denominations? Hoy en día, nowadays, si nosotros investigamos cuántas denominaciones existen. Nowadays, if we ask ourselves, the number of denominations that that exist. De primero yo no podía creer. First, I didn't believe the number. But according to the research, pero de acuerdo de la investigación, existen 45,000 a 49,000 denominaciones. There are 45,000 to 49,000 denominations. Y todos creen algo diferente. And everybody believes something different. Por eso es que son denominaciones. That's the reason that they're denominations. Porque no están de acuerdo con la palabra de Dios, así es que ellos le ponen un definido o algo, creen diferente. And that's the reason that they create like a division, because when they go to the Bible, they believe something else instead of believing the word. And this is when denominations come across. Y cuando usted le predica el evangelio a ellos, and when you preach the gospel to them, they don't, no ponen mucha atención al mensaje. They do not put a lot of attention to the message. Pero cuando usted le dice que ellos se tienen que bautizar, but when you tell them that they need to be baptized, muchos de ellos te dicen que ya fueron bautizados. Many of them will tell you that they already been baptized. Y aún ocupan el texto de Efesios 4:5, and many of them, they even quote Ephesians 4, chapter 4, verse 5.

Vamos a leerlo. 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And he said unto them, go ye into all the world and preach the gospel to every creature. He that believeth and is baptized shall be saved, but he that believeth not shall be damned. Y ese es el patrón que nosotros seguimos. And that's the pattern that we should follow. El patrón de Jesús. The pattern that Jesus gave us. In Acts 2:38,

primera carta de Pedro. First Peter.

Well, Igniters, that was a very, very deep study by none other than our good friend, Brother Carlos. And I'm going to tell you, wow. Some very good food for thought. Some very, very, I'm looking at the comments and the hearts and everything like that, and just looking it over, and I'm going like, wow. You know what? I have to even admit, folks, I liked how Brother Carlos even applied that to himself, saying, "Hey, look, this is where I came from, and that's the whole entire thing." And I'm gonna tell you, I can say the word amen, because you know what? There's a lot. There is a lot of people that are like in the same situation that Brother Carlos was in. And amen to that. Amen to that. So really, two thumbs up to that, Brother Carlos. Man, oh man, I'm already looking forward to, God willing, next week on this. So wow. All right, let's continue on here with this. We got a number of hearts and things like this and comments. Let's go ahead and get into this, Igniters. First and foremost, Igniters, I'd like to give a shout out hailing all the way over from Ongole, India. Wandanamaloo goes to our good friend, good brother. Brother David is with us here on Ignite Radio. And greetings to you, Brother David. Glad to have you here with us here on Ignite Radio, as Brother David sent in a heart over to our good friend, Brother Carlos. And amen to that. Folks, Brother David's going to be coming up here in less than 15 minutes from now. So good to have you, Brother David, with us here listening in to our good friend, Brother Carlos, one of our newest speakers here on Ignite Radio. And amen to that. Amen to that. A number of you, let's go ahead and to get going through the hearts and comments here. Because I tell you, there was quite a few, and amen to that, amen to that. Well, let's start off with Sister TL, because she really appreciated this one, Brother Carlos, and amen to that. I kind of where you're going with this one, I was kind of like, hey, this is going to get interesting, and yeah, I figured that some people this might touch a nerve on, and amen. Sister TL sent over three hearts, then sent in an amen and a fourth heart. And then she said, many denominations don't teach properly, so their baptism is voided, brother. Yep. And I tell you, I've had several conversations with some of you in regards to that, particularly of the Catholic faith. And I know exactly what you were nicely saying, Sister TL, in regards to that one. So amen to that one. Amen to that. Continuing on, she sent over two more for a total of six hearts, three more for nine hearts, along with an amen, brother. 10th hearts, 11, another amen, three for 14 hearts. And amen to that. Sister TL, no such thing as inherent sin. Yep. You know what? That's true. That's true. I mean, even the book of Ezekiel will tell us that look, the sins of the father does not inherit to the kid. You know, if you're gonna, when you die, it's gonna be because of your own sins. You know, so that's the whole entire thing. And I know that Brother Carlos brought that one up, but yeah, that was that one was a good one as well. So again, not really surprised, actually, is by the reaction of you, Sister TL. So amen to that. Continuing on here, sent in one more heart for 14 hearts, and then said here, Mark 16:16. Babies and infants don't believe, as they don't understand. And well, amen to that. And
Funny enough, that's Brother Paul's favorite Bible scripture. He loves to quote that one a lot. And there you go. There you go. So, yeah, they don't understand. They don't even know what's going on. You know, you have to hear it in order to believe it. There you go. There you go. One more for 15. Another amen here from Sister TL. A second amen, another amen, three more hearts for a total of 18. And then she says here, amen, amen, and amen. God bless you, brother, and sent over two more for a grand total of 20 hearts to you, Brother Carlos. So I will say to Sister TL, maraming salamat to you, and to Brother Carlos, muchas gracias. And both saying thank you. So amen. Good study. Very, very, very good study. And amen to that. Amen to that. Definitely two thumbs up. Brother Albert from our New England studio listening in here. And Brother Albert appreciated that, as Brother Albert sent over a heart as well, and sent over two hearts. Three hearts here, and said here at the end, amen. And appreciate that one very much, Brother Albert. Merci beaucoup. Thank you. And amen. Amen and amen. Boy, I tell you, this was a good one, Brother Carlos. And folks, if you missed it, I will work to get this one in sometime later on this week. That's for sure. Brother Paul Cockwell appreciated it, as he wrote in here and said, all good points. And amen to that. Amen to that, Brother Paul. Brother Carlos brought up a number of good points. And amen. Amen. You're right. They're all good points in regards to that. Even I appreciated that lesson myself, Brother Carlos, as I sent you in one heart along with an amen, a second heart, an amen to that, a third, a fourth heart to that one, and then sent in three more for a total of seven hearts total along with an amen, and threw in an extra one for eight hearts, and also another amen as well. So greatly appreciated that one. Dead right on. And if you're new to Ignite Radio and you want to learn, I hope that you had a chance to listen in and think about where you are as compared to what the Bible says that you're supposed to be at. And amen to that. And if you have any questions or whatever the case actually is, please feel free to go ahead and to reach out. Okay, go ahead and to reach out. You can go ahead and to email us at cocsurrey@yahoo.com. Okay, you can go ahead and to email us up. If you got any questions for Brother Carlos, whatever the case is, send that actually is over. We will forward those comments over to Brother Carlos, as well as on top of any of the brethren there, so that they can go ahead and answer the question directly. Won't be from us, although we could, but it's better to hear it back actually as it's from the actual brother itself then. And amen to that. Amen to that. Well, I tell you, that is that's a good one. That is a good one, Igniters. And boy, oh boy, I tell you, we are just getting started, because coming up here, Igniting, yeah, 7 minutes. We're going to go ahead, Igniters, and to get into our good friend, good brother, Brother David, here on Ignite Radio. So we're excited about this one, Igniters. We hope all of you are excited. We hope that each one of you will go ahead and to stick around and tell your friends, tell your neighbors, and tell everybody about it. Because I tell you one thing, folks, yeah, you're going to grow, folks. Definitely is that you're going to grow. And
Amen to that. Amen to that. Wow. You all excited? You all fired up? I hope you are. I hope you are. Because I got a good feeling Brother David has something really good in store for us here on Ignite Radio. Amen to that. So let's go ahead, Igniters. Let's get a couple of songs in, and let's go ahead and to let's go ahead and get going here on Ignite Radio. Couple of songs, Igniters. Well, maybe one. We'll see what we can squeeze in. Here's a song, Igniters. He gave his life here on Ignite Radio. Thunderkirk reporting from our Ignite Remote Studio, North Bellingham.

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All right, everybody. Good morning, good afternoon, and good evening to all of you igniters, regardless of wherever you are around the world. We are so blessed that each one of you has stayed connected here to Ignite Radio. Thunderkirk reporting live here from our Ignite remote studio. Hope everybody is doing well and getting connected with our brethren up at Surrey, and happy to see. And by the way, some of you up at Surrey, we are happy that the power has been restored to you guys that are in Surrey. So we're very happy to have you all there. So amen to that. Amen to that. Yeah, it's kind of a little bit awkward having a power outage from the church, and that goes over over 2 kilometers. Wow, 2 kilometer radius power outage. I know it's getting warm, but I don't know. But anyways, it is what it is. But nevertheless, Igniters, we're glad to have each one of you here with us here on Ignite Radio. So good morning, good afternoon, and good evening to all of you. And good to have you, each one of you. Welcome, welcome, welcome, Igniters, to the 180 with our good friend, Brother David, all the way out from Ongole, India. And amen to that. Amen to that. And always a pleasure to have each one of you here with us here on Ignite Radio. Wow. We just finished up with one great, great deep study. And we're going to go from one great deep study right into another one. So, folks, I am fired up about it. I hope all of you are fired up about it. And amen to that. Amen to that. So let's go ahead, Igniters, and to guys, if you don't mind, let's go ahead and contact Brother David and see what Brother David is up to today, shall we? Yeah, I think we shall. I think we shall. Amen. Amen. All right. So they're going to go ahead right now, Igniters, and to get a hold of Brother David. We want to let you know that as a reminder, don't forget Igniters coming up here in about less than 2 hours from now, Ignite Philippines with our good friend, good brother, Brother Eleazar. And we're looking forward to having Brother Eleazar with us. He's got a really, really, really good loaded lineup, Igniters, and so we're really excited in regards for that. So very, very excited and definitely looking forward to it. Trust me, we got some new brethren that is on Ignite Philippines. So I hope that some of you will go ahead and to, you know, stick around. I promise one thing, folks, you're going to learn something, that's for sure. And we're really excited to have our brethren from the Philippines that's there. So amen to that. Amen to that. Okay. Let's go ahead and to... is to get going, and yeah, hang on 1 second here. I've been told that we're having a little bit of a hold on 1 second here, Igniters. We are having a little bit of an issue. Here. Hang on, Igniters. Give us 1 quick second here. We're just having a little bit of a technical issue getting everything situated here. I think you guys are going to have to recommit the computers. Okay.
All right. Well, they're working on it, Igniters. Hang on one second. They're working on it. They might just have to, the old cliche, start off fresh, anew, Igniters, and to get going that way. We apologize, actually, is for that. But should not be happening. Hang on one second, Igniters. Hang on one second. We're having just a

Okay, we're just getting our computers to get restarted igniters, and so we do apologize for that. We had a power outage that happened earlier today, and that kind of knocked our systems completely off. So we're trying to get everything, quote unquote, reconnected. And we're just working hard behind the scenes to make sure that

That makes no sense to me. Okay, try that one, guys. Try that one. Hang on, everybody. We're just trying to work out the details to this one.

Okay, what I think that's going to work. Are we in?

Okay, all right. Well, hang on one second, Igniters. We are trying to get connected to our good friend, Brother David. Having a little bit of a technical issue here. And we do apologize for this, Igniter. So they are working hard to get this going. Again, I don't know why that is the issue is going. But we will. Endeavor to get this thing actually taken care of. Of course, we'd like to get Brother David taken care of before like sometime next year.

Okay, Igniters, we are still having a little bit of a technical issue here.

Wow. Okay. All right. Brother David, since that you can hear us, Brother David, because we see you that you're here. Brother David, could you try to call us? Since we're having a hard time actually is calling you. And let me know if this will go ahead and be able to work. So why don't you go ahead, Brother David, call us, and we'll try it that way. So hopefully we're going to ask Brother David to call us. We're going to go ahead and to get some things taken care of that way, and then we will go ahead and to kind of sort out a few other things. Here. Okay, I hear it, but it's not going through. Well, that's very strange.

Okay, that is very strange. Hang on one second, Igniters. I think we found out. I think. Brother David, we're trying to get you connected with Surrey here, so we're just having a little bit of a difficulty here. But I think we're almost finished troubleshooting. We think we might have worked it out. Call Surrey again. Brother David, call Surrey again. Go ahead and recall him right now. Let me see if, guys, he's recalling you guys. So hopefully.

0: Think we got it? Brother David, are you there?
1: Yes, sir. Good morning.
0: Hey, we finally got this technology to be able to work, Brother David.
1: Yes, sir. I understand, sir. I understand that.
0: Wow. Well, Igniters, we apologize for this. This does happen once in a blue moon, folks, where we have a little bit of a technical issue here, and sometimes it works out real well, and then there are sometimes actually that it doesn't work out, particularly when you're live. But nevertheless, we're glad to have you, Brother David, here on Ignite Radio. So one and Amalu, good evening, or I should say good morning to you, Brother David. And how are you doing today?
1: Yes, sir. Good morning, brother. We are doing good, brother. Thank you so much. Everything is going very well, my brother.
0: Well, amen. I'm glad to hear that there are some things that are going well over on your side of the world instead of what our side of the world is. I don't know what is going on here. We had a power outage, Brother David. About 3.5 to 4 hours this morning. We don't understand why, because it was 2 kilometers that everything was out. Mm-hmm. So I don't know if it was an internet thing or whatever it is, or maybe we got a feedback in one of our computers that we need to be able to either come up, work on, fix on. Who knows? I'm going to say this, David. When we all get to heaven, we don't have to worry about technology.
1: Yes, sir. I try to understand him because we don't know very well about the situation. So that's why no problem, sir. Because God be with us. So that's why we'll all be at the connecting. And we have that good news. And we have that. That's why I'm so very happy to this time because they connected through the our channel. Thank God.
0: Amen to that. All right. Well, okay. Now that we got everything actually rocking and rolling here so far. I know that everybody's working hard behind the scenes, so I'll just say the word so far. So first and foremost, let's go ahead and find out who's out there here on Ignite Radio. And we'll start off, Igniters, hailing all the way over from, let's start off in Hyderabad there, Igniters. Like to give a shout out, hailing all the way over from Hyderabad, India, is none other than our good friend, Brother Ratnam is with us here on Ignite Radio. So Wandanamalu, good morning to you, Brother Ratnam. Glad to have you here with us here on Ignite Radio. As Brother Ratnam wrote in here and sent in here, one heart, and he says here, one and Amalu, Brother David and Brother Kirk send him one praying hand. One and Amalu goes to the Igniters. One and Amalu, Brother Thunder Kirk. Yes, and one and Amalu goes to you too. Good morning, and glad to have you here with us here on Ignite Radio.
1: Hello, my brother, Ratnam Paul. Good morning and greetings to you, my brother. Thank you very much for your greetings and wishes. May God bless you, my brother. Thank you so much for the watching the 180 program on Ignite Radio Broadcasting. Thank you, my brother. Thank you so much. I'm so very happy to join you this time. I appreciate it for that. Thank you.
0: Amen, and amen to that. Let's continue on, Igniters, hailing all the way to Hyderabad, Igniters, Hyderabad. Yes. Like to give a shout out to our good friend, Brother Raul, is with us here on Ignite Radio. So one and Amalu goes to you, Brother Raul. Good to have you here with us here on Ignite Radio. As Brother Raul wrote in here and said, good morning, Ignite Radio friends, Igniters. Welcome to joining the 180 program. And amen to that. And Brother Raul sent you over 3 hearts to you, Brother David.
1: Hello, Rahul. Good morning. Greetings to you, my brother. Thank you very much for your messages, for your comments. I appreciate it for that. May God bless you, Rahul. Thank you so much for the watching the 180 programs on Ignite Radio Broadcasting. Thank you so much.
0: Amen to that. Igniters, also like to give a shout out, hailing, hold on here. We think we had him. I don't know. We might have got him back. Igniters from the great state of Indiana. Big shout out goes to our good friend, Brother Darwin, is with us here on Ignite Radio. Just popped in. So greetings to you, Brother Darwin, and welcome to the 180 with Brother David. And Brother David is all the way halfway around the world in India. So thank you for stopping in. Amen to that, Brother Darwin.
1: Hi, sir. Hi, brother. Hi, sister. Thank you very much for joining with us, darling. Thank you so much. I'm so very happy to join with us. Thank you, my brother. Really, really. Thank you, my sister. I'm so very happy to join with us. Everything is going very well, but we know very well our situations. Whatever may be, the Lord work is going very well. Thank you, darling, sister. Thank you very much for the joining with us. I appreciate it for that, because the weather is not well. Situations for the connecting their network and net problems, so whatever may be. We'll all be enjoying the 180 programs on Ignite Radio Broadcasting and COCSR programs, and everything is going very well on Ignite Radio Broadcasting. Thank you, one and all. Thank you, my brothers and sisters.
0: And there you go. Good to have you, my good brother. Good to have you, Brother Darwin. I know that you are... you're going to be engaged. I know that you'll like what you're hearing. That's for sure. But good to be able to have you here. Igniters from Seattle, Washington, just right down the proverbial road from us, is none other than Sister TL is with us here on Ignite Radio. So good evening to you, Sister TL. Glad to have you here with us here on Ignite Radio.
1: Hello, Sister TL. Good morning. Greetings to your sister. And thank you very much for watching the 180 programs on Ignite Radio Broadcasting. Thank you so much for our encouragement, and really appreciate it for that. Regularly, continually, you are watching and listening, giving encouragement to me. Thank you. May God bless you.
0: And amen to that. And Sister TL, by the way, sent you over 3 hearts and just sent you 1 more heart for 4. And she says, hello, Brother David. How are you?
1: Yes, sister, I'm doing good. Thank you very much for your heart. May God bless you, sister. Thank you.
0: Amen to that. Amen to that. Well, folks, let's go ahead and to get rocking and rolling. Brother David, why don't you go ahead and to let us know what you're going to be studying for today with us. And you can also take a couple of extra minutes and shout out to all the rest of them that are listening right now here on Ignite Radio.
1: Good morning and good evening to everyone, and good afternoon. I'm so very happy to share the word of God, good news on Ignite Radio Broadcasting, the 180 programs. I appreciated that those who are continually watching and listening to the 180 programs on Ignite Radio Broadcasting. Thank you, one and all. And I'm going to today, Christ has taken it out of the way. That means the fulfillment of the New Testament and Old Testament. That's our lesson today. Christ has taken it out of the way. That's our lesson today. I'm so very happy to share the word of God this day and this time. I appreciate it, everyone, my brothers and sisters. My brother, Tonkirk, thank you. This is our lesson today.
0: All right. Okay, Igniters, you heard it from our good friend, Brother David, so let's go ahead. Brother David, we're going to go ahead and to get one quick commercial, and then after that, we will then go ahead and to get into your program here on Ignite Radio, okay?
1: Yes, sir.
0: All right. Igniters, if you're in the greater Vancouver, British Columbia, Canada area, please come on down to COC Surrey, a better place to be. And I will let you know one thing. Our elder, Brother Ron, would greatly appreciate that very, very much. Amen to that. Brother Ron, if you don't mind, please, you can go ahead and invite people to come on down to the Surrey Church of Christ, a better place to be.
2: Hi, my name is Ron Beckett. I'm one of the elders here, wanting to invite you to come to Surrey Church of Christ, located at 15042 92nd Avenue. See you there at the Surrey Church of Christ, a better place to be.

Amen to that. The Surrey Church of Christ, a better place to be. 15042 92nd Avenue here in Surrey. Telephone number to the church is 604-588-6717. Again, 604-588-6717. And amen. Hey, I'd like to give a shout out to Abel Seeker. That is with us here on Ignite Radio. So, Abel, good morning, good afternoon, and or good evening to you, Abel. I see that you sent over 1, 2, 3, 4 hearts, and we greatly appreciate it. Abel, if you'd like to let us know whereabouts are you from, that would be great. We would appreciate that very much as we are plugged in right now to our good friend, Brother David, all the way from Ongole, India. So you're getting ready to listen to the 180 with our good friend, Brother David, here on Ignite Radio. So please, if you'd like to let us know where you're from, that would be greatly appreciable. Amen to that. Because we always like to know where our listeners actually are listening from. So yeah. Don't have to, but if you would, that would be definitely grateful. And amen to that. Okay. Igniters, we're setting ready to go. We hope all of you are setting ready to go. Welcome to the 180 with our good friend, Brother David, all the way out from Ongole, India. Brother David, oh, I'm so glad that we got two green lights.

0: Well, now we got, yeah, we got all lights now. I even like that even better. Thanks, guys. Amen to that. Okay. Brother David, please, if you don't mind, greatly appreciate it, very, very much. Go ahead.
1: Dear friends, good morning.
0: Yes, good morning.
1: Greetings in the name of our Lord and Savior Jesus Christ.
0: Amen.
1: My name is David Sivosi Wongol. The 180 programs on Ignite Radio broadcasting every Tuesday, Wednesday, 7:30 a.m. The Lord work is going very well. I'm so very happy to share the word of God on Ignite Radio broadcasting. Through the national and international, we brought many souls into Christ. My brothers and sisters, we are all children of God, servants of God, members of the church, what you like. Mighty God gave to us His Son. Dear brothers and sisters, today we are going to give the good lesson. Christ has taken it out of the way. Christ has taken it out of the way. What is the way Christ gave to us and taken? We try to understand Bible and lesson. Our life need make perfect in Christ, because Christ forgive our sins. The New Testament consistent to teaching the law. That's why we are study the Old Testament, study the New Testament. It's important to us. Jesus Christ fulfill the law according with the God's plan. It's letters that meanings in the New Testament letters are explained to us. Apostle Paul was able to say he was taken, it's out of the way, that meanings he wrote through the Holy Spirit. He gave good letters to us from the New Testament. That's why we try to understand. Christ has taken it out of the way. Apostle Paul explained to us from the letters, Colossians and Ephesians, all these letters, Corinthians. And now I'm going to about this lesson, few points. Once

because we are all servants of God. Dear brothers and sisters, Christ has taken it out of the way. Let's pray. Please close your eyes. Have the prayer. Our gracious Father in heaven, you made us. You are my Father. Mighty God, your grace upon us, your begotten Son, Lord Jesus, gave to us the great way. His grace upon us. He gave narrow way to us, Father. Help to us, protect to us. What we have? The gospel of walk peacefully. Protect to us. We need bring new souls and new families. Father, give knowledge of the Bible. Study the Bible. Give needed knowledge and wisdom to everyone, not only me. Because gospel were changing everyone. That's the truth. That's my purpose. Loving Father, those who are online and offline, help to them, guide to them, help to their families what they are need. You know in our hearts, you know in our thoughts, we are asking help to us, needed knowledge and strength. I pray in Jesus' name. Amen. Thank you, my brothers. Thank you, my dear sisters. Oh, I'm going to explain this lesson. Christ has taken it out of the way. That meaning, not philosophy, but Christ. Not philosophy, but Christ. Will the law serve its purpose? There was much it could not do. In according with God's plan, Paul was able to say, and he was taken it out of the way, having nailed it to the cross. That we try to study the scripture, the book of Colossians, chapter 2 verse 14. I am going to read in New King James Version Bible, because we know very well our life in Christ. That's why Apostle Paul wrote this letter, and he tells to the Colossians church, having

whipped out the handwriting of the requirements. That was against us, which was contrary to us. And he has taken it out of the way, having nailed to the cross. And also I am going to reading 15 verse, Colossians 2nd chapter verse 15. Having disarmed principalities and powers, he made a public spectacle of them, trampling over them in it. That were prayer study. And 12th verse I am going to reading, we understanding the lesson. 12th verse, 2nd chapter Colossians, 2nd chapter verse, 12th verse. Buried with him in baptism, in which you also were raised with him through faith in the work of God who raised him from the dead. And 13th verse also. And you being dead in your trespasses and of the uncircumcisions of your flesh, he has made alive together with him, having forgiven you all trespass. He was reference to God, who acted through the cross and the removed of the law, contained to via written and decrees. God, his antecedent of his verses 13, 12 and 13 verses and 14 verses and 15 verses, his cross, which appeared in that New Testament and indicates that he, that means Christ, who has taken out of the way, is Jesus. However, the cross, the appears in most recent great Bibles are translated, has been better Greek words, manuscript evidence to that his cross. Friends, we try to understanding the Bible, the New Testament is in the teaching that the law has been taken out of the way. Some Jew Christians who were seeking to impose the law on Gentiles, Christians said it's unnecessary to the circumcised them, to direct them to observe the law of Moses. That's the Bible teachings to us. The book of the Acts chapter 15, chapter 15 verse 5, verse 5, but some of the sect of that passages to believe rose up, saying it's necessary to circumcise them and to command them to keep the law of Moses. The response of the apostles and elders in Jerusalem, we gave no instruction. That's the Bible tells to us. 24th verse, Acts.
Acts 15 chapter, verse 24. Now I am going to reading New King James Version Bible. Please try to understanding, my dear brothers and sisters, what Bible teachings to us we are going to teach. It is a Bible preaching we are going to preach. The book of Acts 15 chapter verse 24. Since we have heard that some who went out from us have troubled you with words, unsettling your souls, saying, you must be circumcised and keep the law, to whom give to no such commandment. Dear brothers and sisters, evidently they meant that they had given no instruction for that Gentile Christians to circumcise their children to keep the law. Bible teachings too that Christians are under the law because of sin. It has been abolished. That's why Bible teachings to us, the book of Romans, the book of Romans, chapter 6, verse 14. Chapter 6, verse 14. You are not under the law. You are not under the law. That's why Bible teachings to us, the book of Romans, chapter 6, verse 14. For sin shall not have dominion over you, for you are not under law, but under grace. Friends, I hope you're all understanding that, because we are studying Bible. That's Apostle Paul, this letter wrote to Romans Church. He tells to us, for sin shall not have dominion over you, for you are not under law, but under grace. Amen. That's the Bible teachings to us. So you are not under the law. And the 15th verse saying, you are not under the law, Bible teachings to us. From slaves of sin to slaves of God, he tells to us, what then? What then shall we sin because of we are not under the law but under grace? Certainly not. It's not my own words, my brothers, sisters, but the Holy Spirit. The book of Romans wrote Apostle Paul, who was explaining about the Mosaical law, because they are all living in law. That's he is going to preaching the gospel, spreading the gospel about Christ, about his resurrection, about his salvation, his righteousness, his holiness. That's the Bible teachings to us. My lovely brothers and sisters, please try understanding the New Testament. Please try understanding the Old Testament. There's a law
that's the grace. In the Old Testament, the law, he is explained to the 15th verse, we are not under the law. We are in grace of Christ. We are the grace of Christ. That's why you are not under the law. The book of Romans 6 chapter verse 14 explained to us, and we are not under the law. The book of Romans 6 chapter verse 15 explained to us. And then continually we are going to reading 7th chapter, the book of Romans 7th chapter verse 14. Freed from the law, that is, we are going to study the lesson. The book of Romans, chapter 7, verse 4. Therefore, my brethren, you also have become dead to the law through the body of Christ, that you may be married to another, from the dead, that we should bear fruit to God. That's the Bible teachings to us. You are also were made to die to the law. That's the explanations of the Romans 7 chapter verse 4. My dear brothers and sisters, we are the fruits of God, because who was raised from the dead, that we should be bear fruit to God. Dear brothers, dear sisters, you also were made to die to the law. And we see 6 words, the book of Romans, chapter 7, verse 6, I am going to read it. But not we have been believed from the law, having died to what we were held by, so that we should serve in the newness of the spirit and not in the oldness of the letter. Friends, we have been realized from the law, having died to that by which we are born. Friends, and we see 2 Corinthians chapter 3 verse 7. 2 Corinthians chapter 3 verse 7. It tells to us glory of the new covenant. Covenant, new covenant. That which fade away, the new covenant engraved on stone. And we see this letter, oaths, we are going to read 2 Corinthians 3rd chapter verse 7. But if the ministry of death, written and engraved on stones, was glorious, so that the children of Israel could not look steadily at the face of Moses because of the glory of his countenance, which glory was passing away. My dear brothers and sisters,
This is the second Corinthians letter, third chapter, verse 7, glory of the new covenant. And then continually we are going to 11 words, 2 Corinthians 3rd chapter verse 11. For it was is passing away was glorious, what remains in much more glorious. My dear brothers and sisters, Christ has taken it away of the way. That is Apostle Paul explained to those who are in-law peoples. There's Israels, there's Gentiles, there's what I mean. Still now we are also, we saw with our own eyes those who are still now in Old Testament. For example, seventh day, for example, following Psalms of David dance and Solomon's life as like that, so many people are still now following that. That's why Christ has taken it out of the way. That's Apostle Paul addressing to us all these scriptures. My dear brothers and my dear sisters, believe Jesus Christ is our Savior. Jesus Christ is our Savior. So, and then continue we see, and 7 to 13 verses I'm going to read. 2 Corinthians, 3rd chapter, verse 7 to 13 verses we are reading. That's why try to understand. Dear brothers and dear sisters, 7 to 13, 2 Corinthians 3rd chapter, verse 7 to 13 verses, New King James Version Bible, I am reading. But if the ministry of death, written and engraved on stones, was glorious, so that the children of Christ could not look steadily at the face of Moses, because of the glory of his countenance, which glory was passing away. How will the ministry of the Holy Spirit not be more glorious? 9th verse. For it is the ministry of that condemnation had glory. The ministry of righteousness exceeds much more in glory. And 10th verse, for even what was made glorious had no glory in this respect because of the glory that's the excess. 11th scripture, for it was passing away was glorious, what remains is much more glorious. And 12th scripture, therefore, since we have such hope, we use great boldness of speech. Unlike Moses, who put a veil over his face to the face the children of Israel could not look steadily at the end of what was passing away. Amen. What was fading away? That way, understanding 2 Corinthians chapter 3 verses 7 to 13 verses. Dear brothers, dear sisters, we try to study the Old Testament contents some more. In the law of has been taken way of way, out of the way. That's a law is found mostly in the book of Exodus and Leviticus and Numbers and Deuteronomy. The application of the law
is made knowing that's a remaining book of the Old Testament. Besides the book of the law, the Old Testament consists to his history, Psalms, wise, saying to that prophecy, those who are the valued in that instruction, Romans 15 chapter verse 4, example of Christ, Christians, that we scriptures contain sources of that material from which was the Christians can profit, especially in the Job, in the book of Psalms, in the book of the Proverbs and the Prophets. These texts are frequently quoted and applied to instruct, encouragement Christians. The law, the prophets, and that Psalms can be used to provide the Jesus in the Christ. The Gospel of Luke, 24th chapter verse 44. The book of Acts, 28th chapter verse 23. Or most of the prophecies were fulfilled in the New Testament that we are going to read in. First Peter, the letter of the First Peter, first chapter, 10 to 12 verses. Chapter 1, verse 12. 10 to 12 verses. Of this salvation, the prophets have that inquire and search carefully who prophesied of that grace that would be come to you. Searching what? Or what manner of time? The Spirit of Christ who was in them was indicating when we testified beforehand the sufferings of Christ and the glorious and would be followed. To them it was revealed that, not to themselves, but to us, they were ministering the things which now have been reported to you through those who have preached the gospel to you by the Holy Spirit sent from heaven, things which angels desired to look into. Therefore, knit up the loins of your mind, be sober, and rest your hope fully up upon that grace that we to be brought to you in the revelation of Jesus Christ. My dear brothers and sisters, the early church was not dedicated to the keeping of the law. Rather, it is a continue to the apostles' teaching. That is Acts 2nd chapter verse 42. That is, we are studying Acts 2nd chapter verse 42. What is there? And they continue steadfast in the apostles' doctrine and fellowship, in the breaking of the bread and in the prayers. Amen. Yes, my dear brothers and sisters, that's the Bible teachings to us, that we study. That's why Christ died in the law. Galatians we study.
Galatians, the book of the Galatians, second chapter, second chapter, verse 19, for I throw the law, died to the law, that I might live to God. What? Apostle Paul wrote this letter, scripture. We are living for God. I died in law. He tells to us, die to the law. The book of Galatians, the second chapter, verse 19, I study. And we see, and third chapter, verse 24 and 25, Galatians, the book of Galatians, we are going to study. 24, the book of the Galatians, the third chapter, 24 and 25, I am going to read. Open your Bibles. Yes, my dear brothers and sisters, we study sons and heirs, and we are studying what Apostle Paul clearly explaining about the law. He tells to them, therefore, the law was our tutor to bring us to Christ, that we might be justified by faith. Amen. Once again, I am going to read in this scripture. Therefore, the law was our tutor to bring us to Christ, that we might be justified by faith. And 25th verse. But after faith has come, we are no longer under the tutor, under a tutor. Yes, my dear brothers, my dear sisters, we are no longer under the tutor of the law. That's we are all in Christ. We are all in Christ. That is the Bible teachings to us. And finally, I am closing. I am going to fourth chapter, 31. Galatians, I'm sorry. The book of the Galatians, chapter 4. Verse 31. So then, brethren, we are not children of the bondwoman, but of the free. Yes, my dears. He tells to not children of that bondwoman. And we see the great scriptures. And 24th verse, 4th chapter, verse 24, I am going to read in place. Dear brothers, dear sisters, the book of the Galatians, 4th chapter, verse 24, I am going to read. Please try to understand which things are symbolic. For these are the two covenants, the one from Mount Sinai, which gives birth to bondage, which is Hagar. Amen? That we understand. Dear brothers, dear sisters, that is clearly he gave the way that is we are studying. That's why Christ our peace. Now I am going to reading the book of Ephesians, 2nd chapter, verse 14. For he himself is our peace, who has made both one, and has broken down the middle wall of the separation. My dear brothers and sisters, this is the Bible explained to us. That's a
these letters are study. That is, Bible tells to us. And 15 words we are going to study. Abolish. That's the law of the commandments. Commandments. Ephesians, the second chapter, verse 15. Having abolished in his flesh the enmity, that is the law of the commandments contained in the ordinances, so as to create in himself one new man from the two, thus in making peace. That's in making peace. My dear brothers, I hope you are understanding the lesson. I hope you are understanding the lesson. The book of Hebrews. The book of Hebrews. Chapter 7. Verse 18 and 19. Verse 18 and 19. For the one had heard is an angling of the former commandment because of its weakness and unprofitableness. And 15th words, and 90th words, for the law made nothing perfect. On other hand, there is the bring in of the better hope, through which we draw near to God. Amen. There is a setting aside of the law. Side of the law. Jesus Christ died on the cross for this fulfillment. And we see an 8th chapter, the book of Hebrews. The book of Hebrews, 8th chapter. Verse 13. I am going to read New King James Version Bible. Dear brothers, dear sisters, Christ has taken it way of the out of the way that we try to understand. Yes, because when we are studying the Bible, we are learning many things. We are learning many things. My dear brothers, my dear sisters, the book of Hebrews 8 chapter 13, in that he says, a new covenant he has made the first obsolete. Now what was becoming obsolete to that growing old is to read and vanish away. Dear brothers, obsolete, it tells to vanish away. My dear brothers, my dear sisters, try to understand, Christ has taken it out of the way from the Old Testament to New Testament and New Testament to for heaven. His righteousness way he gave to us. And finally, I'm going to reading 10th chapter, the book of Hebrews, 10th chapter, verse 9. I'm closing this lesson. Please try to understand, my dear brothers, my dear sisters. Try to understand. Now I'm going to reading the book of Hebrews, 10th chapter, verse 9. Verse the Bible teachings to us. Study the Bible, we understand. Then he said, behold, I have come to do your will. O God, he takes away the first that he may establish the second.
established the second, that meaning New Testament. That meaning New Testament. My dear brothers, my dear sisters, this is the Bible teachings to us. We study the Bible. Really, I'm so very happy to share the Word of God. Christ has taken it out of the way, that meaning scenario way. That is a new way. That's a New Testament way. That's a Christ way. What you like that? What you like that? My dear brothers and sisters, thank you very much for the listening to the Word of God. Thank you so much for the watching and listening the 180 program on Ignite Radio Broadcast. My lovely brothers and sisters, thank you very much. If there is any questions, if there is any comments, please contact our email address, cocsurreyahoo.com. Please contact our email. If there is any doubts, if there is any comments, if there is any questions, please contact our email address, cocsurreyahoo.com. I'm so very happy to sharing this lesson for this day, listening to everyone. Not only Ignites, send, share our programs, your brothers and sisters, because it's free, free cost. How the Lord Jesus, free costly, we are all by His blood. Free cost. So, that's not easy, but died Christ on the cross. So, this is a free share, just like you, your friends. My dear brothers and sisters, thank you so much for listening, for your comments, for your goodness, my dear brothers and sisters. Really, I am so very happy to share the Word of God. The Word of God. Please keep in your prayers our local congregations and preachers and new families and those who are giving invitation to us as gospel, open gospel meetings and new families. Really, we need your prayers, my dear brothers and sisters. And we need good travel. Yes, my dear brothers and sisters. God be with us. That's why we are all facing all the problems. But we are teaching the Jesus. We are teaching the New Testament doctrine. We are bringing them. Because we are all justified our lives for Christ's righteousness. That's the Bible teachings to us. That's the Paul tells to us what we do. What we do. Live in Christ, not in law. Live in New Testament, not in the Old Testament. That's why Jesus came to save His people, that means those who are listening. My dear brothers, many people are believing law. Many people are following the law. In the Old Testament, still now, many people are following. That's why Apostle Paul trusting, spreading strongly the gospel. Strongly the gospel. My dear brothers and sisters, God so loved the world that He gave His only begotten Son. Yes, my dear brothers, my dear sisters, thank you. God willing, see you tomorrow. Thank you, my brother Thornke. Thank you, my dear elders. Thank you, my dear listeners, and those who are my brothers and sisters and watching and listening to the 180 programs on Ignite Radio Broadcast.
keep in your prayers about us. We are praying for you and your families and your local congregations and those who are weaker, and we will bring them and strongly in Christ. That's the Apostle Paul did that. We need go and did that, because really we are living for Christ. We died for Christ. It's a real, this is a true. Believe in that. God knows everything. God knows everything. Thank you, my brothers and sisters. Have a nice day. May God bless you. Thank you, my brother Thornkid. Thank you so much for your encouragement, for this love in Christ. God willing, see you tomorrow. Have a nice day, my brother, my dear sisters and brothers. Thank you, one and all. God willing, see you tomorrow. Please keep in your prayers all congregations. Ungol Church of Christ and Thalamala Church of Christ and Kalingiri Church of Christ. And these are three local congregations we are all doing. And we have the good preachers. Keep in your prayers about the preachers' families. And really, I'm so very happy. A new brother joining with us soon. In Hindi language from the Bombay, Pune. Because I told to them, he was very happy to join with us. And really, he's a good man. I think that he's a 70 years old man. But strongly, he's spreading the word of God. English and Hindi. And Telugu also, he known very well. So, my dear brothers and sisters, God willing that, that's not sure. Of course, what we are expecting, God will definitely provide to us. Yes. Thank you. Thank you. Thank you.

0: And Igniters, that was none other than our good friend Brother David, all the way out from Ongole, India. And two thumbs up, Igniters, two thumbs up to Brother David for that good deep study. And amen to that. We're going to take a quick commercial, Igniters, and then we're going to get back to your comments and anything else. If you got any questions for Brother David, good time. Let him know. We'll be right back right after this. Don't you go away. If you're new to Ignite Radio, we hope that you have probably learned something about Ignite Radio. Amen and amen.
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0: And Igniters, we certainly hope that you will go ahead and to share Ignite Radio. And amen to that, Igniters. Amen to that. Boy, oh boy, I tell you, what a wonderful, wonderful lesson that we've been listening to here on Ignite Radio. And very, very excited in regard to that. And I just want to let you know, Igniters, This is the stuff that you can grow upon. And amen to that, Igniters. Amen to that. So really, really, really appreciate what our good friend Brother David has done. And definitely very excited. Every time Brother David comes on. So, amen. Amen and amen. I tell you. Wonderfully, wonderfully done. Okay, guys. Let's go ahead and to recall Brother David. And let's see what Brother David is up. While they go ahead and to get connected with our good friend Brother David, just to go ahead and to let you know, Igniters is coming up here. Igniters, in about 35 minutes from now, we will have Ignite Cebu with our good friend, good brother, Brother Eleazar. And got a couple of new brethren. You know, Brother David talked about a new brother. We got a couple of new brethren have joined up on Ignite Radio. So that's the thing. And very, very excited in regards for that. Okay. Brother David, just want to tell you, thank you very kindly, Brother David, for that wonderful, wonderful study. I'm going to tell you, Brother David, that was really impressive.
2: Thank you so much, my brother. Thank you so much for your kindness, for your encouragement.
0: And amen to that. Let's go ahead and to get into this one, Brother David, because you got quite a few, you got quite a few hearts and quite a few people from all over listening in on you. We have a new listener, Brother David. I don't know if you might know him or not, but he went under the name, his name is Abel. Abel Seeker. I don't know who Abel is. I don't know, David, if you know who Abel is.
2: Yes. That's, he's one of the, my brother at, I mean, he's one of the, Abel is one of the brother at Vishakhapatnam, sir, and I hope that we have to Abel, that name's brother. So one of the brother, Pomur, and one of the Vishakhapatnam, but those who are joined with us, but I don't know, but I will check them, sir.
0: Okay. All right. Well, good. The good thing about it is that, okay, so you don't know who Abel is. Is that correct?
2: Who is that? Both of you, those who are is there, I can't recognize it, sir.
0: Okay. Well, whoever Abel was, because Abel didn't want to, I just didn't let us know. But Abel went ahead to send you out, Brother David, 1, 2, 3, 4, 5, 6 hearts
2: wow.
0: from Abel. So want to thank Abel. Thank you very kindly, Abel. Still wish I knew where you're from, but thank you for the 6 hearts, and thank you for listening in to the 180 with Brother David.
2: Thank you, my brother Abel. So I hope I will check your Facebook or email. Then definitely I will contact you, my brother. So I hope I sent to you Vishakhapatnam. I sent to Pomur in that area. So those who are my brother says there, but I will check and I will call you, my brothers. Thank you very much for your hearts. Really, I'm so very happy to have to join with us. Thank you so much for your encouragement, my brother Abel. Thank you so much for your love in Christ. May God bless you, my brother. I will keep in my prayers you and your family, your ministry. Thank you.
0: And amen to that. Amen to that. Brother Ratnam, really appreciated this one for you, Brother David. And that's always is a pleasure to see. Brother Ratnam sending over here. Let's see here. I got 1 heart, 2 hearts from Brother Ratnam, including a good message, brother. He also gave you a thumbs up. He sent you over 3 more hearts for a total of 6 hearts from Brother Ratnam. And no, he sent you over 1 more. So you got a total of 7 hearts from Brother Ratnam for this study, Brother David. Amen.
2: Yes, brother. Thank you, Brother Ratnam Paul. Thank you very much for your hearts, for your love in Christ, for your comments. I appreciate it for that. Continually give encouragement to me and for the Lord work. I'm so very happy to join with us, and we are praying for you, for your children and everyone, because we have the good fellowship and relationship in Lord Jesus Christ. Thank you. Thank you, my brother Ratnam Paul. We love you so much.
0: And amen to that. Amen to that. Brother Raul appreciated your study as he sent you over here 1 heart. He sent you over 2 hearts and then said your good point, brother, sent you over a 3rd heart. And then sent you over 2 more for a total of 5 hearts from Brother Raul. So thank you very kindly, Brother Raul, for that, and good to have you with us.
2: Thank you, Rahul, for your encouragement. God bless you. Thank you so much.
0: Amen to that. Amen to that. Our good friend, Brother Darwin, all the way over from Indiana. First time listening to you, and you asked for prayers, Brother David. So he says, pray, and he sent you all a praying hand. So he's gonna pray for you and your congregation, Brother David.
2: Definitely. I will keep in my prayers. Thank you so much.
0: And he's praying for you. That's what he's saying. He's praying for you.
2: Yeah, thank you. Thank you so much, my brother. So for your praying for us and for the ministry, for the Lord work, definitely. Thank you very much. You are remembering in your prayers and your daily prayers and special prayers and in congregation. So whatever may be, really, really appreciated for that. Thank you so much. So we are also keeping in our prayers about you and your family and your congregation.
0: There you go. Actually, that would be good because they have just merged in with another small congregation. And mm-hmm. now they are now 1 fairly big, large congregation. So there mm-hmm. you go. So that's gonna Lord's work is gonna really, really spread from there. So amen to that. Amen mm-hmm. to that. Sister TL, Brother David, appreciated your study here as she sent you over here 1, 2, 3 hearts. An amen, brother. 3 more is 8 hearts, 2 more is for 10 hearts, to you, Brother David, 2 more for 12 hearts, and then said, thanks, Brother David, good study, God bless, and then sent you over four more hearts to you. No, five more hearts for a total of 16 hearts total.
2: Wow. Dear Sister Tia, I appreciate it for that. Thank you so much for this love and grace, my lovely sister. Thank you. May God bless you. I'm so excited. I'm so very happy to for your sacrament, for your love in Christ, dear sister. Thank you. Thank you. Thank you so much. We need your prayers also. Thank you, sister. May God be with you. Thank you.
0: And amen to that. I like I said, this was actually a pretty good one, Brother David. I sent you over one amen. I sent you over four hearts. I sent you five hearts. I sent you six hearts over. And I said here, amen, time to follow Jesus. Jesus saves, the law cannot. And that's my, that was a good study, and I wanted to make sure to get that one in because people need to follow Jesus instead of trying to follow the law. So you got that, a couple other comments, and six hearts actually from myself.
2: Amen. Thank you, lovely brother. Thank you so much, brother Tomkin. I appreciate it for that because, you know, point to point, you are watching and you are watching, starting to ending the lesson. And you are observing my lesson. Really, really, I'm so very happy to. If there is any mistakes, please kindly tell to me. Definitely, I will adjust it. If there is perfectly and the lesson is going to the online, definitely because I need your prayers. I need your helping. And that means encouragement for the preaching the word of God. And season and on season. Thank you very much. Really, I learned many things from you, you know. So I'm listening the Facebook page, Facebook page, watching and listening, and where you are have the good lessons. Definitely, I am keeping in my prayer. I'm keeping at the points, and I'm studying that, you know. That is our I need your encouragement, helping brother study the Bible. Thank you, brother. Thank you so much.
0: Well, all glory goes to the Lord, and you know, Brother David, that was just a really, really good, strong study.

0: Your final comments, Brother David, before we have to get going and get set up for our good friend Brother Eleazar coming up in about 25 minutes.
1: Yes, definitely, brother, because tomorrow I'm going to our relationship in Christ. That's our lesson tomorrow. And thanks, my brothers and sisters, and those who are great encouragement and great love in Christ Jesus. I'm so very happy to join with all of you and online and on Ignite Radio broadcasting. And thank you, my brothers and sisters, for watching, for your encouragement. Thank you, my brother Don Kirk. I'm so very happy. I'm so very happy for your encouragement. May God bless you, my brother. Thank you very much. God willing, see you tomorrow with a good lesson. Our relationship in Christ Jesus. And that's our lesson tomorrow.
0: Amen. Take care, Brother David, and we'll talk to you soon and very, very soon then, okay?
1: Yes, brother. Thank you.
0: All right. Igniters, that's none other than our good friend, Brother David, all the way from all India. And I'm going to tell you, amen, amen, and amen. Folks, that was really a strong, strong study by our good friend, Brother David. And if you ever wanted to know what Brother David is like, well, guess what? You just found out. I'm just letting you know. If you ever wanted to know how they teach in India, I'm going to tell you. You just found out. And amen to that. Amen to that. Well, guess what? Coming up here in 22 minutes. Igniters, 22 minutes. Brother Eleazar is going to be coming. And Brother Eleazar has a couple of new brethren here on Ignite Radio. Brother Raul sent in three praying hands, and amen to that. Amen to that. So here's the thing, Igniters. This is coming up in 20 minutes. Okay. So we're really excited, Igniters, as Brother Eleazar has got some new brethren. And I hope, Igniters, that some of you will stick around and to listen in. Okay, the new brother, his name is Brother Jesse. Okay, Brother Jesse is going to be with us here on Ignite Radio. A few of you know that he started off about two or three, 4 weeks ago. So one of our new brethren, we're going to keep him in this slot here, Igniters. So I hope you tune in. Brother Simon, back with us. Amen to that. Okay, so you got a couple. And then for all you ladies out there, one of our newest sisters, Sister Norma from Manila. And I'm going to tell you, Igniters, for all you ladies out there, you got to listen to Sister Norma. You're going to, the way she does it, you're going to learn something, ladies. You're going to learn something. So tell your sisters, tell your friends everything about Sister Norma. That's coming up near the end of Ignite Philippines. But we got one good brother, and I hope all of you stick around for that one. One new brother, and stick around and listen in on him. And that is Brother Jesse. And we got him coming up here in about under 20 minutes. So there you go. There you go. So Ignite India grows. Praise the Lord to that. Ignite Philippines grows. Amen to that. We just had Brother Carlos on, relatively new, very, very new. Amen to that. I'm going to tell you, we're growing, and praise the Lord to that. All right, let's go ahead and get some songs going. Here's a song, Take the Lord With You Wherever You Go.

I remember my affliction and wandering, the bitterness and the gall. I well remember them, and my soul is downcast within me. Yet this I call to mind, and therefore I have hope. Because of the Lord's great love, we are not consumed, for his compassions never fail. They are new every morning. Great is your faithfulness. I say to my soul, the Lord is my portion, therefore I will wait for him. The Lord is good to those whose hope is in him, to the one who seeks him. It is good to wait quietly for the salvation of the Lord. Hear my voice when I call, O Lord. Be merciful to me and answer me. My heart says of you, seek his face. Your face, Lord, I will seek. Do not hide your face from me. Do not turn your servant away in anger. You have been my helper, O God, my Savior. I give thanks to you, O Lord, for you are good. Your love endures forever. I give thanks to you, O Lord.

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0: All right, everybody. Good morning, good afternoon, and good evening to all of you. Igniters, Thunderkirk reporting live here, and good to have each one of you here with us here on Ignite Radio. We're getting ready to send it over to, we're getting ready to send it over to our good friend, good brother, Brother Eleazar. And like I told you, he's got a great lineup. Check out our new brother, Brother Jesse. Just going to tell you that. Check out Brother Jesse. He's coming up here in about a few minutes from now. So away we be able to go. And amen to that. All right. So from all of us to all of you Igniters, we're glad to have each one of you here with us. To God be the glory. May the Lord bless each one of you. The next voice you're about to hear is going to be 10,800 kilometers away in the beautiful warm city of Cebu. From all of us to all of you Igniters, take care of yourself and God bless. Stand by for transfer. We're looking for that blue rectangle there. And we're going to ask you to go ahead and to click on that here in a matter of moments. So just go ahead and look for that that blue thing. And as soon as, I guess there it is. It's right there, Igniters. It's right there. So go ahead and to click on that. And that's going to send you over and to check out our good friend, Brother Eleazar. From all of us to all of you here at our Ignite Remote Studio, thank you. Good morning, good afternoon, good evening. Just remember, be good to each other. And if you see somebody without a smile, give.
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1: 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And it's really, really good to have you all here with us, Igniters. And my greetings and prayer that all are fine today, Igniters. And our weather forecast update here as of June 16, 2026, increasing amount of sunshine here, high degrees into 34 to 36 degrees Celsius, but this night increasing also of clouds and evening shower in spots, followed by a little bit rain. And our local or Philippine time is now exactly 12 mid-noon, Igniters. And exactly, this is an hour of lunch time, no? Here in the Philippines. Mostly break hour of some workers here. And anyways, welcome to our programming here on Ignite Philippines. And we are so loaded schedule for today's programming here on Ignite Philippines, Igniters. We have coming up Bible study with Brother Jesse, Igniters. Yes, coming up Bible study with Brother Jesse. So don't miss this wonderful series lesson, Igniters, from the book of John. So this is my brother from NCR Metro Manila, Igniters. Then followed by the Pathfinder with Brother Simon, Igniters. So what a wonderful programming here on Ignite Philippines, Igniters. Then followed by the Bible study with Brother John in Tagalog. Then the Thirsty Soul with Brother Lucas. Then Be Devoted with Brother Eugene, Igniters. Then the Inheritance with Brother Rimhart. Then followed by the Bread of Life with Brother Edgar. Then the 11th Hour with Brother Ricky, Igniters, from the Gupan Pangasinan. Then the Let Us Live Class with our good friend Sister Norma Jane, Igniters, from Nova Leches, Quezon City. So plus our a cappella music, Igniters, from our Ignite Philippines station. And so great programming, and amen to that. So first, let us see in the other side here. First and for all, a big shout out to our good friend who's now pop up here, and she's delivered her hearts, and she said, "Greetings, brother Lizar. Kumusta?" Yes, greetings to you too, our good friend Sister Tiel, who's now in North Seattle, USA. So mabuti lang po kami dito, sister, no? So by God's blessings, no, we are so good. So amen. Thank you for that greetings, Sister TL. Hope you too. Then a big shout out also to our good friend from our main studio, our good friend Brother Kirk, no, as he is sending hearts with magandang tanghali, Brother Lizar. Yes, good evening to you, our good friend Brother Kirk. Yes, amen. Thank you for the greetings. Yeah? As Brother Kirk is hearted, nice day here, 29 degrees Celsius today in North Bellingham. So good. Yeah, wow. So as Brother Kirk is hearted, then a big shout out also is now listening with us, our good friend from Ongole, India, our good brother David Bancalayalopati, It's good to have you, Brother David. Good morning to you, Brother David. So how are you, Brother David? Happy fifth year here on Ignite Philippines. No? So good to have you, Brother David. So thank you for your dedication and devotion to the Lord's work. As Brother David is hearted, and Sister TL wrote here, 30 degrees Celsius here in North Seattle, and good weather for that, Sister TL, 30 degrees Celsius, mostly here, we have now 34 to 38 degree heat index. So, as Sister TL wrote here again, amen, Brother Lizar. Yes, thank you. Amen. So, Sister TL is hearted. And Brother Kirk also is wrote here to all our listeners. Shout out to all the igniters from the Philippines and around the world as he put the hearts in. Amen. So, thanks for the heart. And to all of you igniters who are now listening, Cuts, this coming up, Igniters, our good friend, Brother Jesse. Yes, so one quick invitation from our good friend, Brother Ron, as we go on with Brother Jesse's Bible Study, Igniters. Here is Brother Ron's invitation.
2: Hi, my name is Ron Beckett. I'm one of the elders here, wanting to invite you to come to Surrey Church of Christ, located at 15042 92nd Avenue. See you there at the Surrey Church of Christ, a better place to be.
1: All right, Igniters, that's our good friend Brother Ron's invitation from Surrey Church of Christ. Now, Igniters, let us listen to our first Bible study in this hour. Igniters, our good friend Brother JC Igniter is now on here. Brother JC, have a good day to you.
3: 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My name is Jesse Bestre, broadcasting to you as a representative of our brothers and sisters in Christ from the National Capital Region of the Philippines, also representing to you the Metro South Church of Christ in Manila. Today, we are stepping out of Chapter 1 of the Gospel of John and moving directly into John Chapter 2. Over the last few weeks, we've looked at the eternal nature of Jesus and watched him call his very first disciples using a simple, powerful invitation, come and see. Today, we see what those first disciples saw when they decided to follow him. And we are going to a small town called Cana of Galilee, where Jesus attends a wedding feast and performs his very first miracle. Open your Bibles with me, and perhaps we could read the whole chapter first, and then we'll go over each verses as we proceed. I will be reading from the English Standard Version. And again, our reading for the day, our lesson, would cover John chapter 2, verses 1 to 12. Here's the reading. On the third day, there was a wedding at Cana in Galilee, and the mother of Jesus was there. Jesus also was invited to the wedding with his disciples. When the wine ran out, the mother of Jesus said to him, "They have no wine." And Jesus said to her, "Woman, what does this have to do with me? My hour has not yet come." His mother said to the servants, do whatever he tells you. Now, there were 6 stone water jars there for the Jewish rites of purification, each holding 20 or 30 gallons. Jesus said to the servants, "Fill the jars with water." And they filled them up to the brim. And he said to them, "Now, draw some out and take it to the master of the feast." So they took it. When the master of the feast tasted the water, now become wine, and did not know where it came from, though the servants who had drawn the water knew. The master of the feast called the bridegroom and said to him, "Everyone serves the good wine first, and when people have drunk freely, then the poor wine. But you have kept the good wine until now." This, the first of his signs, Jesus did at Cana in Galilee, and manifested his glory, and his disciples believed in him. After this, he went down to Capernaum with his mother and his brothers and his disciples, and they stayed there for a few days. Wow, what a wonderful, interesting, and powerful lesson. I hope that you are looking forward to what we will be learning for today. Our goal here is again to understand the things that have happened before, and perhaps also to apply it in our daily lives, especially as Christians. And here, in this story that we have learned, we will try to connect the setting of the miracle that happened during the wedding, again, to our lives, to our real everyday lives. It's quite interesting and beautiful that looking at Jesus' public ministry, it doesn't start in a temple or a palace. Where did it start? It started at a family celebration. You know, friends, sometimes we think God only cares about us when we are sitting in a church building, or maybe when we are in a massive crisis. But the very first place Jesus displays his glory is at a wedding celebration or a wedding feast. What does this mean? Well, it shows that he cares about our families, our celebrations, and perhaps even our everyday embarrassments. He is a Savior who walks into our normal, messy lives. And I hope that this would give us an encouragement, brothers and sisters, that we will see how Jesus can work through our daily lives. So now, let's proceed with the first part, for the first section. And this would cover verses 1 to 5 of chapter 2. Let's read it again, the first 5 verses, if you may. There's also power in repetition, you know. When we reread verses, it brings out something. So I hope you don't get tired reading, especially the scripture. So let's read again just the first five verses of our scripture today. So here's John chapter 2 verses 1 to 5. On the third day at the wedding took place at Cana in Galilee. Jesus' mother was there, and Jesus and his disciples had also been invited to the wedding. When the wine was gone, Jesus' mother said to him, "They have no more wine." "Woman, why do you involve me?" Jesus replied. "My hour has not yet come." His mother said to the servants, "Do whatever he tells you." There you go. Now, let's look at this verse by verse, as we have been doing for the past weeks studying the Gospel of John, so that we can get the whole context and the lesson of our reading or the scripture. So in John chapter 2 verses 1 to 2, the writer John notes that this happened on the third day, right? Third day, there was a wedding in Cana in Galilee. And it was also noted here, the people that were there, Jesus, his mother Mary, and his brand new disciples, they are all guests at this wedding. So this is setting the stage, or setting what will be happening, so that we will understand and get the whole picture of what will be happening in this celebration or in this wedding. Now, continuing to verse 3, that's where a major crisis strikes. What was the crisis? What was the problem here? It was when the wine was gone. So, what's the usual reaction? People would try to ask perhaps for something or complain. What do you do when there's a crisis? You question, you ask for help, you look for solutions. Okay, so here in this situation, in the story, we see that the mother of Jesus came to him, and he directly said to Jesus, "They have no more wine," perhaps implying or asking through that, saying maybe Jesus can do something. Now, in the ancient Near East, a wedding celebration lasted for up to 7 days. So, running out of wine wasn't just a minor inconvenience. It was a massive social disaster. And it brought deep lasting shame upon the newly married couple and their families. If the problem won't be solved or no wine will be given to the guests. So here, again, we see that Mary notices the problem and immediately brings it to Jesus. What can you see here? We see the heart of Mary. She notices a problem. And initial reaction, most probably, I believe, Mary already knew and witnessed many things about her son, Jesus Christ. So in verse 4, let's see first how Jesus responded. Jesus answered, "Woman, why do you involve me? My hour has not yet come." Well, to our modern ears, hearing this, we would say, it sounds harsh, right? How? Because Jesus addressed her mother, woman? It sounds really harsh. But in the original language, it was actually a term of deep respect. And it's similar to saying, ma'am or dear lady. However, Jesus is setting a boundary. What kind of boundary? He's showing that his ministry must be directed entirely by his Heavenly Father's timeline, not by earthly relationships. Because again, there's also another thing there that Jesus mentioned, aside from how he addressed his mother, my hour has not yet come. Okay, so Jesus is working in his great Father God's timeline. He mentions his hour, and we will be hearing this phrase from time to time in the Gospel of John, and this always points forward to his ultimate purpose that we will eventually go to. We will find out, we will learn, and his ultimate purpose is the cross. Moving forward in verse 5, after Jesus answered Mary, how did Mary respond? What was the reaction? Mary shows incredible quiet faith. Initially, I didn't see this, but looking at it, yes. Why did we say that? Or how can we say this? How can we conclude or assume or perhaps say that Mary did pertain or show that she has quiet faith? Why? She doesn't argue, right? She didn't argue with Jesus. But she just turns to the servants and gives them the best advice anyone could ever receive. What was the advice? It's actually very simple. Do whatever he tells you. Wow. Again, let me repeat that. Do whatever he tells you. And now we will try to digest or even process this, especially how Mary responded as well. Looking at the response of Mary, this is to teach listeners how to handle unexpected shortages and crisis in life. Because again, there was a problem. Mary tried to do something, and perhaps the answer she got was not what she expected, but still, she responded in accordance to God's will. Let's read more verses as reference to our lesson or our first point. In Philippians chapter 4, verse 6, you can read with me. Philippians chapter 4, verse 6. What does it say here? In ESV version, do not be anxious about anything, but in everything by prayer and supplication with thanksgiving, let your requests be made known to God. Wow. Another verse similar to that is 1 Peter chapter 5, verse 7. Again, that is 1 Peter chapter 5, verse 7. And it states, casting all your anxieties on him because he cares for you. So how does it connect with the first section of our reading, for the first part? Or what lesson can we get from these things that we have just read? These five verses. Again, look at Mary's reaction when the supply ran out. She didn't panic. She knew the problem, but she did not panic. She did not gossip to the other guests, or she didn't blame the host. She did not say, "Why didn't you not prepare enough wine for this wedding celebration of yours?" Or, you know, complain to the disciples, or ask help from the disciples, right? Maybe she can ask the disciples to provide for them. But what did she do? She simply took the problem to the source of all provisions. Again, she took the problem because there was a lack of provision, and she offered it to the one who can provide. So maybe you are listening today and you feel like you've run out of something critical. Maybe not just something material. Maybe you have run out of patience. You've run out of strength. Yes. Even financial options, perhaps. What's the best advice that we can get from the first part of our reading? What was Mary's advice? Bring it to Jesus. Bring it to Jesus. Lay it at His feet. And do whatever He tells you to do through His Word. Let me say those words, powerful words, once again. Whenever we are in lack, we are running out of something in life, when we have these kinds of problems similar to the problem here that we have, bring it to Jesus. Lay it at His feet and do whatever He tells you to do through His Word. Well, this reminds me of various things that I have encountered in my life as a Christian. This actually reminds me of the famous words that I usually hear when people are in lack, especially Christians, believers. And what advice do we get? God provides. And indeed, I would say that God provided. God provides. He will continue to provide, especially our needs. There are a lot of experiences that I have encountered, especially in the congregation that I belong to, way back in Baguio, through the years when members are in need. Example, when church members get hospitalized, right? It costs money, but eventually, I don't know, God provides through other Christians. I remember a time, even in my family, my dad, he was admitted to the hospital. And of course, again, you have to pay a lot. But God provided through other people. And it's just amazing. I would even attest this even to myself. Like in my life, I've never been to the point of being super in need, because I believe that God really provides through many ways. And I give glory to God, and I thank God for that. Maybe we would think that, why is it different in my case? I can't answer that fully, but again, even in the scripture, the disciples of Jesus, maybe the world might see that they are in lack or they do not have enough, but the truth is they have more than enough, especially that they were with Jesus during that time. And it's also amazing, like the words of the Apostle Paul, I can do all things through Christ who strengthens me. And the context of that, the words that he has said, is about contentment. And we can see here that actually Paul has experienced being provided for, being in the point of like not so much, but ultimately his life is full. It's abundant because he has met Jesus Christ and he believed in him and he has dedicated his life for him, to the point again of saying to live is Christ and to die is gain. He understood and he was truly transformed. His mind changed, his perspective changed, the way he lived his life changed. And you know, even though he was in prison, he did not complain. And that is amazing. That is something that I also want to have in mind, you know, to the point of, you know, encountering, having those kinds of problems, but still you have a different perspective and the world will be confused, like what why are these people thinking like this? The answer is Jesus. Let's look at this lesson further as we proceed to the second section of our lesson, of our reading. And for this second section, or the second lesson, we will be covering and reading verses 6 through 9. So read with me again the verses. Here's John chapter 2, verses 6 through 9. Nearby stood six stone water jars, the kind used by the Jews for ceremonial washing, each holding from 20 to 30 gallons. Jesus said to the servants, "Fill the jars with water." So they filled them to the brim. Then he told them, "Now, draw some out and take it to the master of the banquet." They did so, and the master of the banquet tasted the water that had been turned into wine. He did not realize where it had come from, though the servants who had drawn the water knew. There. So how did Jesus resolve the crisis? Let's go over the verses one by one. In verse 6, John gives us highly specific detail. What details are these? There are six stone water jars used for ceremonial washing. Well, these jars represented the old law, the old system of ritual purification, where you had to wash your hands repeatedly to feel clean before God. Combined, these jars held between 120 to 280 gallons of water. Wow, that's many. Oh, that's a lot. Okay. Now, as we move to verses 7 to 8, we see here the command of Jesus. Jesus telling the servants to fill them with water. And how did the servants respond? They filled them to the brim. There was no room left for anyone to pour anything else in because, again, it was filled to the brim. When Jesus says, "Draw some out and take it to the master of the banquet," what can we notice here? Notice that Jesus didn't wave a magic wand. or say a dramatic prayer or make a spectacle. He worked quietly, and the change happened seamlessly as the servants simply obeyed. Obedience. Okay? Try to mark that down. Think about it. And let's move to verse 9. And so the master of the banquet tastes the wine that has been sent, the water turned to wine, completely unaware of the miracle that just took place behind the scenes. But notice that parenthetical phrase, though the servants who had drawn the water knew. Well, obedience always positions you to see the hand of God at work. Now, let's try to get and process the lessons here. Try to

0: verse 17. And here's what it says. Therefore, if anyone is in Christ, he is a new creation. The old has passed away. Behold, the new has come. And Hebrews chapter 10, verse 1. Hebrews 10, verse 1, where it states, For since the law has but a shadow of the good things to come instead of the true form of these realities, it can never, by the same sacrifices that are continually offered every year, make perfect those who draw near. So, what do these signs symbolize? What are the symbolism of these signs? Think about what Jesus did here. He took jars that represented the old, dry, and repetitive traditions of ceremonial religion. And what did he do? He filled them with something completely new, rich, and joyful. And this is a picture of what Jesus came to do for humanity. He did not come to just give us a set of empty rituals, like washing our outside, but he came to transform us from the inside out. He takes the ordinary water of our lives and turns it into the rich wine of his grace. Isn't that amazing? Isn't that amazing? So the point here is transformation from old to new. And again, the symbolism here as well that we can see. The old way of doing things before. Yes. It's ritualistic, maybe traditionally, that's what is accepted. But Jesus is introducing something far better than what they have been doing. And same thing true with us. We might think that what we have been doing in our past lives, we think that's the right thing. Or perhaps, oh, there's nothing more of it. But when we come to get to know Jesus Christ, he asks us to do something. And it has to come to the point that we realize and acknowledge. And of course, obey him and know that what he is asking is far better than we have ever done. And may we also come to the point of realizing or come to the conclusion to do whatever Jesus asked us to do. And how to do we know what Jesus is asking us to do? Through his words, through the scriptures, through the Bible. And how should we respond in obedience to what Jesus is saying? Just imagine if we are still living in the old ways, like the Jewish laws or the things that they have been doing, how many laws that we are to keep. Oh man, that's gotta be so tiring, and how many animals we have to offer to cover up our sins temporarily. Anyway, we'll be learning more about these things as we proceed with our lesson. But again, Jesus introduces transformation from the old to the new. Okay? Now, let's proceed with the last verses. The best saved for last. And let's finish our text today by reading verses 10 through 12. Okay, verses 10 through 12 of John chapter 2. Then he called the bridegroom aside and said, "Everyone brings out the choice wine first, and then the cheaper wine after the guests have had too much to drink. But you have saved the best till now." What Jesus did here in Cana of Galilee was the first of the signs through which he revealed his glory, and his disciples believed in him. After this, he went down to Capernaum with his mother and brothers and his disciples. There they stayed for a few days. Verse 10. The master of the banquet is astonished. He was surprised. He tells the bridegroom, "Usually people serve the good stuff first and then bring out the cheap stuff later when people won't notice. But you have saved the best for last." So what do we see here? Jesus didn't just make average wine. He made the absolute finest, the best. So when God provides, he just not provides the simple things. He provides the best. He gives us the best. In verse 11, John sums up this event by calling it the first of the signs. And in John's gospel, miracles are always called signs because they aren't just meant to be wonders, but they are meant to point. Once again, these are signs because they are meant to point, like a signpost pointing to a deeper truth. And this sign that we have seen here, or we have read here, it revealed Jesus' glory as the sovereign creator. And look at the ultimate result. And his disciples believed in him. Their faith was anchored in what they witnessed. Let's try to understand more about how God provides, how God provides abundantly and saves the best for eternity. Let's go over other scriptures as well as reference to our reading, our third part of the reading. Let's go and read Ephesians chapter 3, verse 20. Ephesians chapter 3. Verse 20, and here is the reading. "Now to him who is able to do far more abundantly than all that we ask or think, according to the power at work within us." That's Ephesians, and Revelation chapter 19, verse 9. Revelation chapter 19, verse 9. Here's what it says. "And the angel said to me, write this, blessed are those who are invited to the marriage supper of the Lamb. And he said to me, these are the true words of God." How can we connect the wedding in Cana to the grand story of the Bible? Well, the world's philosophy is always to give you the choice wine first. And what are these choice wine? These are like the temporary pleasures, the fleeting excitement of sin. And then what will happen? It will leave you with the bitter dregs of regret, emptiness, spiritual bankruptcy at the end. Is it worth it? What the world offers to us? Well, Jesus does the opposite. Walking with Christ means that life gets richer as you grow deeper in him. And for the believer, the ultimate best is saved for last. When we sit down at the great wedding supper of the Lamb in eternity. What does that mean? It means that in this world, maybe what we're expecting from God is always the best, but the ultimate best will be saved for last. And when is that? Okay? That is the time when Jesus will return to gather those who have believed in Him. Imagine spending time with Jesus and God the Father in heaven. What more could you ask for? Living in this world, it's full of problems. Just look at the news, right? I think there has never been a day in my life that when you open the news on the television, on the TV, or on the radio, there's only good news. I think there's none. There will always be bad news inserted, like somebody stole from someone, or somebody died, or there's a natural disaster coming, you know, political issues, problems in other parts of the world. You know, there will always be problems, especially in this world that we are living in. But victory in Jesus at the end, I believe there will no more. There will be nothing to worry about when we come to Christ in heaven. Let's try to tie it all up together. The first and second, as well as the third lesson for today. Going back to the first part, again, we see here the problem introduced, the setting of the story that we have. The main point here is the response of Mary, the mother of Jesus, especially the part where Mary said, "Do whatever he tells you." Again, our lesson here is whenever in our lives, we encounter problems such as being in lack, or we are in need of something, a crisis happens, how do we respond? How do we deal with it? Do we complain or panic, or do the other way around, trust in the Lord our God and believe in whatever He tells us to do? And after believing, we do whatever He tells us to do. That's the best advice that we can get from Mary, right? Do whatever He tells you. And I truly believe as well that God will never ask us something that we cannot do. I believe that whatever He tells us to do, we are in the capacity to do it. The only question is, are we willing to do it? Are we willing to give up something for God? For Jesus? There are stories in the Bible where Jesus gives us choices and options. And sadly, not everyone chooses the correct or the right choice that is in accordance to the will of God. And sadly, what happens is, yes, people naturally become selfish. We become worried. Maybe that's the natural tendency. But again, this is the reason that we are studying this one, so that we can build up our trust in God. We get to know more about Him. We get to know more about Jesus, so that when the time comes, when we get to the point of choosing, then we choose the right thing, and that is to believe in whatever God tells us and do whatever God tells us as well. Okay? Not to just follow blindly, but to know why we are following, to know why we are doing things for the Lord. Amen? I hope that is an amen. Now moving forward to the second part of the lesson in verses, what's that verse again? Let's go back to verses 6 to 9, okay? That is where the ordinary water, it was changed into extraordinary wine. And that is where the provision was made, and the provision wasn't just something simply ordinary, but well, it's more than what they ask for. So Jesus promises that he will give an abundant life, maybe not a perfect life, because if you think about it, and if you know the stories of the Bible, his disciples seemingly may not have lived a life that we could ask for, because they were persecuted, they were put to prison, some of them were killed. The question is, did they complain? Did they regret that they followed Jesus Christ? No, because something has changed in their hearts and minds. They truly believe that whatever happens to them is nothing in comparison to their faith in the Savior, in Jesus. And that is something that we should also try to recognize, to understand, to build up. And how do we do that? To grow, to continually growing in the grace and knowledge of our Lord and Savior Jesus Christ. This might not happen overnight for us. That is why we have to continually study, know more about Jesus Christ. Because that's how you build up a relationship, right? You get to know more about a person. You spend time with them. And that's what we are doing. Spending time to listen, to read his words, to read the Bible, to get to know more about our Savior Jesus, so that we build a relationship with him. And with that, we understand that whatever he gives us, that is what we need, and that is the best for us. That's the kind of understanding that I believe we have to also build up. Again, it's amazing, the disciples in the Bible, how they were, how they lived their lives. Like the Apostle Paul, as I've mentioned, right? He, you know, how he underwent many trials, challenges in life, being put to prison. Wow, but he still was the one encouraging the people out of prison. How can he do that, right? How can he say, to live is Christ and to die is gain? How can he say that? How can he turn back from being a persecutor to a preacher of the word? Well, you know, he must have and definitely encountered Jesus, experienced Jesus Christ, got to know him, and understood the mission, the purpose. That's something that we should also aim for. And finally, in the third section, the third lesson is saving the best for last. It's in our life today, we might not expect the best or the best of the best, or say that again, God will provide the best for us in this current life that we have. We might not have that, but if we do, well, praise God, right? Praise God. God truly provides. But the ultimate prize, ultimate thing that we aim for, wait for, is the time when we are united with God, with Jesus, when he comes, when he returns, to gather all the believers. Okay, all Christians in the world. Is that an amen? So, brothers and sisters in Christ, friends, listeners, as we close our fourth lesson today, I want to challenge you to look at those servants in Cana. They were given a command that didn't make logical sense, to take ordinary wash water to the master of a feast. But because they obeyed completely, they got to witness a miracle. What is Jesus telling you to do today through His Word? If you want your life transformed from the inside out, it begins with absolute obedience to the gospel of Christ. Turn away from your old life in true repentance. Confess His saving name and allow Him to wash you clean, not with ceremonial water, but through the waters of baptism for the remission of your sins, rising to walk a completely transformed life. Thank you so much for traveling through John chapter 2 with me today. Next week, we will witness a completely different side of Jesus as He travels to Jerusalem for the Passover, enters the temple courts, and drives out the money changers with a whip of cords. We will see His fierce passion for true and corrupted worship. You can read ahead in John chapter 2, verses 13 to 25 this week, and stay rooted in the truth. This has been Ignite Radio Philippines. I am Jesse Bestre, representing the Churches of Christ in the National Capital Region of the Philippines, Metro South Church of Christ. May the Lord bless you, keep you, and fill your days with His transforming grace. Goodbye for now, and God bless you all.
1: All right, so thank you so much, Brother Jesse, for that serious lesson from the book of John, Ignitus. So he has delivered in chapter 2. Book of John, Igniters. So wonderful, serious lesson. So that's why don't miss this wonderful program with Brother GC every Tuesday at 12 noon Philippine time. So he will going to travel to chapter 3 next week, God willing. So that's why Igniters keep connected with Brother JC Igniters' serious lesson from the book of John. So, amen. The wonderful, wonderful lesson that Brother JC delivered today. So, from our listeners right now, as Brother Kirk given a shout out to Brother Jesse and hearts with Amen, and Sister TL also is rolling her hearts, and she said Amen, brother, he took care of his own. Yes, amen to that. So, as Sister TL again here, she is hearted, and she could again, amen, brother, and amen. So, Brother Kirk also spotted here, a nice study, Brother GC, God bless, as he has hearted. And I put also hearts, and greetings to you, Brother GC, good afternoon. And I put also some, there's some argument, no? This chapter 2 that the wine made by our Lord Jesus are literally alcoholic. No? So, you know, igniters, that the Bible condemn about drunkenness. No? And this is what Apostle Paul, it said in Romans chapter 13, verse 13. No? He said also in 1 Corinthians chapter 6, verse 9 to verse 10. Oh, there are some verses, to prove that drunkenness is sin, Ignatius, no, of alcoholic beverages, no. So that's why. In this observation, this chapter 2, in common sense, we can rightly divide the words of truth, no? And determine that the wine reference in John chapter 2 is unfermented grape juice, not beverage alcohol. No? Jesus did not turn water into alcohol. So, this chapter 2, no? Jesus turned water, no? Into grape juice or a juice. No? This is not an alcoholic beverage. No? So, if Jesus either promoted or partook in this alcoholic beverage, so he is not the perfect sacrifice of God. So therefore, we are still in our sin. So it's so sad to hear about this some argument. So that's why we can see the other brothers around also, that during the social drinking, they can drink. Huh? And their stand that alcohol is okay. So remember, igniters, that alcohol is sin. Drunkenness of alcohol is sin. No? Even in the Old Testament. So I hope, igniters, that you are open your hearts and mind about this. No? So thank you for that, Brother Jesse, for your sharing that wonderful lesson you have shared today. So, amen to that, Brother Jesse. Wonderful. So, don't forget, igniters, so time check now is 1:05 in the afternoon. So, let's go ahead, igniters. So, shout out to all igniters listening right now. So let's go on to our next program, Igniters. Coming up, our good friend, Brother Simon Igniters, the Pathfinder. So stay tuned.
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1: Igniters, welcome to the Pathfinder with Brother Simon Igniters from Sorry Bretas, Colombia. It's good to have Brother Simon Igniters in his program, the Pathfinder, as he continue Igniters to share the story of Martha. Yes, Igniters. So wonderful. So let's end this wonderful story, Igniters, of Martha, that we can also get some lesson that we can apply into our spiritual lives today, Igniters. So now, video Igniters, the Pathfinder with Brother Simon. Brother Simon, have a good night to you.
2: 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And today we will continue to study another figures in the New Testament. Today I would like to talk about a lady. Her name is Mary. Now, in the New Testament, probably we have several persons also called Marys, and we know that one of them was Jesus' mother on the earth, so Mary married Joseph. The other one is Mary Magdalene, especially when Jesus was crucified, and then this Mary Magdalene also came to see Jesus. Another lady was also called Mary. And this Mary, she has a brother and sister. And her brother's name is Lazarus. And probably some of you already heard that about Lazarus died in the tomb for 4 days, and then Jesus came to resurrect him from the dead. And then her sister was called Martha. So today I would like to talk about this lady, Mary. Now, we know that from the book of Luke chapter 10 and verses 38 to 42, and also from the book of John chapter 11 and also chapter 12, we can see about this lady or this disciple, Mary, how she react when Jesus came to her house. Let me go ahead to read that from the book of Luke chapter 10 verses 38 to 42. Today I would like to focus on two things about Mary. And when she believed in Jesus Christ's teaching, and we can see her attitude towards the gospel. And also, when Jesus was near to crucify, or his crucifixion was at hand, and she did a wonderful thing to try to remember our Lord Jesus Christ on this earth. He did all the good things for every one of us. So I'm going to talk about two things about Mary. Anyway, let me go ahead to read that from the book of Luke chapter 10, verses 38 to 42. I encourage my listeners, when you study the Bible through this program, please make sure that you prepare your Bible in your hand, and then we can read together. I'm going to read that from the Luke chapter 10, verses 38 to 42. Now, before this one, and basically, there was a lawyer also came to test Jesus about what shall he do to inherit the eternal life. And then Jesus tried to give the example about the parables of the Good Samaritan. And this one I'm not going to talk about, but I would like to focus on Jesus came by a village, and then he came to visit a family, and then he loved them very much. Especially, we know that he dropped by at the Martha's house, and then he have a meal with them. Okay, let me go ahead and read the Luke chapter 10, verses 38 to 42. I'm going to read that from the New King James Version. Now it happened, as they went, that he entered a certain village, and a certain woman named Martha welcomed him into her house. And she had a sister called Mary, who also sat at Jesus' feet and heard his word. But Martha was distracted with much serving, and she approached him and said, Lord, do you not care that my sister has left me to serve alone? Therefore, tell her to help me. And Jesus answered and said to her, Martha, Martha, you are worried and troubled about many things, but one thing is needed, and Mary has chosen that good part, which will not be taken away from you or from her. So, Jesus, after he talked with the lawyer, and then he went to another place with his apostles. So he went to a village. And this place, when you read it from the other scripture, we knew that Martha, Mary, and their brother Nazareth, they live in the place we call the Bethany. So Bethany was 2 miles east from the Jerusalem. Okay, here, after Jesus talked about the parable of the Good Samaritan, and he stopped by in Bethany, where his friends Martha, Mary, and their brother Nazareth live. Now, probably we know that before he dropped by to visit them, probably one of his Jesus' apostles, maybe the went to tell them, today our teacher, Rabbi, came to see all of you. Probably that's the reason. And then Martha, after her, she heard about this news, she tried to prepare the meal for Jesus, or also maybe including the Jesus' student. So we can say that from the Bible, mentioned about the home of the Martha and the Mary was one of the homes in the Bible times that was given the hospitality, because they welcome their guest, Jesus, and also the Jesus' student come to visit them. So they show the hospitality to them. And one of the commentators said that Mary and Martha may have been the most important and prominent women in Jesus' life after his own mother. I mean, the Jesus' mother. Mm-hmm. But anyway, so we can see that from this few scriptures, we see the two characters, Martha and Mary. They were totally different. It seemed that Martha wanted everything just right. And when Jesus came to visit her, and also she knew that maybe some of the Jesus' friend or student also came, and then she tried her best to provide the best she can. And as a reason, she really wanted everything just right, maybe the living room must be the dust, or the drift must be just so. I mean that you want a very neat place for her guests when they come to visit them. Just like some people, when you try to invite a friend to come to your house, what will you do? You probably also will make sure that to clean your place before your guests come. Contrary, Mary seemed to be care about little bit. I mean, she care about this. She doesn't care about this thing. Probably I can say that she did not mind disarrange the cushion or things not always in their exact place. Maybe she put her things everywhere, and some people may have this kind of lifestyle, but she probably have a different character compared with her sister. But both women are very kind, and they are faithful disciple of Jesus. And yet, only their characters, temperament are different. But first of all, Jesus, after he finished talking with this lawyer, and then he went to visit Martha, Mary, and Lazarus. So he probably has a close bond with this family at Bethany, and it seemed that their relationship between each other were very close. And you can see it from the John chapter 11, verses 3 and 5 and 36. And Jesus mentioned that he loved them. So you can see that Jesus and this family have a very good relationship with each other. And when Jesus travel, to visit them, and after he gave the parable of the Good Samaritan to this lawyer who tried to test Jesus, and then he also probably tell his student to tell the mother, today I'm coming to have the meal with all of you. And then that's the reason we can see that Martha tried to prepare everything, or maybe prepare a special meal for her teacher, Jesus, and also Jesus' student. So she tried to provide the best she can, and she was probably concerned about hospitality and generosity. And she also, after she heard about Jesus tonight, or will come to have a meal with them, and she immediately tried to prepare the meal. Maybe she also sent one of her servant to go to the market to get some extra food, and then they'll try to cook a good meal for Jesus and also his disciple or apostle student. And sometimes people said that she probably wanted to give her guest the royal treatment. Is it wrong to prepare everything for the guest? It is nothing wrong. Plus, she wanted her guest feeling comfortable when they sit down in her house. So I think this is the normal. You can see her attitude. She wants to show the hospitality to her guests. It is not wrong. I remember that when my wife and I tried to invite our friends coming to have a meal with us, even though it was an informal meal, that means that it's not a very special meal like that. Sometimes people will have a special meal, such as Thanksgiving or Chinese New Year meal, whatever. And that one is a formal meal. But normally, when we provide a formal meal, and definitely we will provide a lot of food. But sometimes, even though it is an informal meal, and my dear wife would prepare a lot of food for our friends. So she likes to do that to try and make sure our friends, they feel more comfortable, they can feel the just like their home, something like that. Sometimes I told her that, well, if she prepare a lot of food for the guests like this one, it looked like the formal meal, probably we would eat several days leftover food. I just make a joke with her. And I understand that she want to do the best we can. But sometimes, some informal meal, we can only prepare sandwiches, hot dog, chip, and dessert. That I think that's enough, because the main thing is that we try to have maybe the fellowship with a friend or friendship with a friend. We don't need to have a fancy food, and don't make ourselves so busy every time when we invite our friends or guests to come to our home. Because sometimes I understand that if this is the formal meal, like that I mentioned before, or Thanksgiving meal, or Chinese New Year meal, whatever, then maybe we will cook a little bit more food. But if this is an informal meal, we don't need to. But anyway, my wife may not think this way. She wants her guests enjoying the food and her hospitality. This is not wrong, okay, if she have this idea. Just like when Jesus came to visit Martha, Mary, and Lazarus, probably Martha also tried her best to prepare a special meal for their friends, Jesus. And that's the reason she was very busy. And actually, when we invite our friends to have the meal together, my wife and my children, and also I will prepare not only cooking the meal, we also make sure that to clean the house and then set up the table. So basically, every one of us, and sometimes my children may spend that time to play game, but I would tell them that, well, today or tonight, we have our friends who are coming to have a meal together. And then I will remind them, make sure that you need to clean your room, and also maybe mop the floor first before you play again. So basically, we try to work together. But what happened when Jesus came in, and then the mother was very busy to prepare the supper for our Lord Jesus? And what happened? Mary, but here, we don't see mention about from the book of Luke chapter 10, did not mention about Nazareth. Maybe Nazareth, he went outside to buy something for her sister. But what happened when Jesus came in, and Mary did not take care or did not help her sister immediately when Jesus arrived? And then she sat down at Jesus' feet and listened to his teaching. So because of this reason, Martha was not happy, because her sister, Mary, did not help her cooking in the kitchen. Martha was motivated by the hospitality and wanted to be a good hostess. And she became involved beyond her sting. I mean, she worked very hard, and she felt tired too. And what happened when she was very busy and she saw Mary was with our Lord Jesus? I mean that she sat down and listened to Jesus' teaching, and they did not come into the kitchen to help Martha. And then we see that from verse 40, Martha was distracted with much serving, and she approached him, to our Lord Jesus. That means she tried to talk with Jesus. She hoped that the Lord Jesus would blame the Mary or ask Mary to come in the kitchen to help her. So how did Jesus respond? Jesus answered and said to her, "Martha, Martha, you are worried and troubled about many things." Probably Martha never thought about Jesus will answer her this way. And Jesus called Martha, "Martha, Martha." Why did Jesus say this way to her? And Jesus tried to let Martha understand one thing. What thing is important in her life? Now, I mentioned before, it is not wrong to prepare all the food for the guests. But what thing is more important in our life? Now, I don't know whether you remember or not. One day, when Satan tried to tempt Jesus, and he tried, we understand that Jesus did not eat any food for 40 days. Now, Satan tried to tempt Jesus and asked him, "Oh, you can change the stone to be food and then you can eat it." So Jesus answered in this way, "It is written, man shall not live by bread alone, but by every word that proceeds from the mouth of God." So what does it mean? Now, we should understand that after we become children of God, or if you believe in God, and then what thing is more important for you in your life? Mother worried many things. I believe that Martha was a faithful disciple of Jesus. No doubt, when you read that John chapter 11, especially her brothers passed away and Jesus came, and then how did she respond to the Lord? And she really trusted the Lord too. When Jesus said that he was sleeping and then he would get up. But Jesus tried to remind Martha, and he will solve this problem. He will raise Lazarus from the dead. And she thought that Jesus mentioned about the last day. So you can see that Martha was a faithful disciple of Jesus. And she believed Jesus, who came from God. So When Jesus mentioned about man shall not live by bread alone, but by every word that proceeds from the mouth of God, the meaning is spiritual food is very essential for all the believer. We understand sometimes we have the same problem, just like Martha. We are very busy to do other things. And also, we may not have time to pick up the Bible and read the Bible. Or maybe

we may not have time to go to the church on Sunday, or maybe we don't have time to attend any Bible classes. But what is the purpose when we go to the church, or when we study the Bible, or attend the Bible class? What is the main reason we need to attend those classes? I want to ask my listener, what do you think? What is the purpose when we go to the church, or when we study the Bible, or when we attend the Bible class? The main thing is here. We want to grow spiritually. Without the Word of God, we cannot grow spiritually. And that's the reason Jesus said that man shall not live by bread alone. Yes, in our physical body, we need food. No doubt, when we do not have food, then we will die. But what about our spiritual life? When we don't have the Word of God in our life, our spiritual life eventually will die. And that's the reason Mary picked up the most important thing in her life. Because Jesus may not come to visit them very often. And now Jesus came, and Jesus tried to share the Word of God with them. And that's the reason Mary take this opportunity to listen to God's Word. And contrary, Martha forget about this important thing in her life. You see that Jesus said to her, but one thing is needed. And what Martha worry, what she will worry about many things. But Jesus tried to remind her, one thing is needed. And Mary has chosen that good part. So you can see that Mary understands what is the most important in her life. Contrary, Martha put the material thing more important than the spiritual thing. And today, many Christians have the same problem. We are too busy to do other things and forget about our spiritual life. And we did not have time to study the Bible because we have been very busy with secular jobs. Or the other, maybe we are busy to play games, or we are busy to watch the movie, but we don't have time to spend the time to study the Bible. But which one is very important? The longer we live in this life, and the closer we come to the grave, the more we realize the importance of that truth. We can have, we can have a lot of money because we work hard, and then we have a lot of money, or maybe we have a good health, or we have a good house to live. But those things are temporary on this earth. Even though we have house, big car, or a big house, or a lot of money in the bank, but remember that when we leave this world, we cannot carry this thing with us. Just like the Bible said that when we come to this world, we did not bring anything with us. When we die, we also cannot carry a lot of stuff with us. So we are the sojourner on this earth. What is most important for us? So that's the reason in the beginning I mentioned about why do we need to go to the church? Why do we need to study the Bible? Because the Spirit

which is Martha's house. Mary should do, I mean, she should not just sit down and listen to Jesus' teaching. But the idea is, we can see that Martha put too much effort for the material thing and forget about the spiritual thing. And contrary, Martha also need to help her sister. But for her, this is not her priority. The priority is to listen to Jesus' teaching. So that's the difference. You can see two characters. One care about material thing more than spiritual thing. The other characters, Mary, she care about the spiritual thing more than the material thing on this earth. Okay, let me also share the other point about what did Mary do compared with the other cases. If you have the Bible, please go ahead and turn to John chapter 12. John chapter 12. I want to read the from 1 to 11. Then I will share the other poem about Mary. John chapter 12, verses 1 to 11. Then, 6 days before the Passover, Jesus came to Bethany, where Lazarus was, who had been dead, whom he had raised from the dead. There they make him a supper, and the Martha served. But Lazarus was one of those who sat at the table with him. Then Mary took a pan of very costly oil of spikenard, anointed the feet of Jesus, and wiped his feet with her hair. And the house was filled with the fragrance of the oil. Then one of his disciples, Judas Iscariot, Simon's son, who would betray him, said, "Why was this fragrant oil not sold for 300 denarii and given to the poor?" Then, he said, not that he cared for the poor, but because he was a thief and had the money box, and he used to take what was put in it. Then Jesus said, "Let her alone. She has kept this for the day of my burial. For the poor you have with you always, but me you do not have always." Then the great many of the Jews knew that he was there, and they came, not for the Jesus' sake only, but that they might also see Lazarus, whom he had raised from the dead. But the chief priests took counsel that they might also put Lazarus to death, because on account of him, many of these Jews went away and believed in Jesus. So the other point I would like to talk about, Mary knew that Jesus will leave this world. So what did she do? She tried her best to honor our Lord Jesus on this earth, and she poured a very expensive oil on Jesus' feet, and then she used her precious hair to dry Jesus' feet. Why did she do that? Did she have money? Maybe she had money. Was she rich? Maybe. But her motivation was not, to care about her wealth. She tried her best before the Lord left this world.

Jesus already said that, let her alone. She had kept this for the day of my burial. And Mary understand very soon our Lord Jesus will leave this world. And that's reason she tried to put the expensive oil to try to remember our Lord Jesus. Does she care about this expensive oil? I don't think she really care. She only care about she want to do the best before the Lord Jesus leave this world. And that's the reason she pour the expensive oil on Jesus' feet and then use her hair to dry it. But what happened? Who complained about this expensive oil? Judah complained about this expensive oil. See, what did he think about that? You see that when she did this way, and then Judah tried to say something, and then he said that from the verses 4-5, and then what did he say? And let me see that and repeat one more time. Why was this frankincense oil not sold for 300 denarii and given to the poor? Did he really care about those poor people? I doubt. You can see that from verse 6. And he said, not that he cared for the poor, but because he was a thief. He had the money box, and he used to take what was put in it. So the Bible described that he was a treasurer because he kept the box, okay, money box. So that means that he, when the people donate the money to Jesus, he keep the money. So I can say that he was a treasurer, okay. And also, the Bible also described him. He was a thief. What did he do? He take away the money. When people donate the money, and then he keeps some for his own. He did not really care about the poor people. Now, even though he said that if Mary can sell this expensive oil, she can get the $300, and then maybe that she can use this money to help the poor. Or maybe Mary already bought this expensive oil, and she should not use this money to buy the oil. She should use this money to help the poor. But we know that Judah did not really care about the poor. He only cared about if Mary donate this money to Jesus instead of using this money to buy the expensive oil, then Judah can get some benefit from it. He can steal the money from the money box. It was interesting. When Jesus chose Judah to be one of his apostles, did he really know that Judah will steal the money? I don't know. I don't know the answer. But I know God knows everything. And God tried to teach every one of us to be faithful disciples. And Judah followed Jesus for 3 years. What did he learn? He learned Jesus can perform the miracles. He learned Jesus come from God, from Heavenly Father. But he did not learn to stop being greedy. When people donate the money to our Lord Jesus, and he was a treasurer, he kept the money, but he also stole the money from the money box. And that was bad. And also, do you remember that? Before Jesus was arrested by the
soldiers or by the high priest servant. What did Judas do? He sold Jesus for 30 pieces of silver. Matthew chapter 25, verse 15. He was greedy. He only get money or get the benefit if he can. But contrary, Mary does not feel that or did not really care about this expensive oil, but she wanted to do one more thing for Jesus, to remember what Jesus did for us, because Jesus is going to die on the cross for all human beings. So she wants to do the best before the Lord leaves this world. You see, sometimes as a Christian, probably I or maybe you also have the same problem, just like the Judah. We care the material thing too much, and we forget about what does Jesus say about we need to help the poor. I remember that one young ruler, he came to ask Jesus, how can he inherit the kingdom? Jesus mentioned about, well, keep the commandment. So he told Jesus, yes, I keep 10 commandments. Then what did Jesus say in the last? Jesus also said that to him, sell all you have and help the poor. How did this young ruler respond? He was not happy. He walked away from Jesus sadly. And he did not want to sell all he had to help the poor. Now, Jesus knew that he cared about the material thing. And actually, he served God and the material thing, or money. But the Bible said that we cannot serve two things. Let me go back to read it to my listener. Go to the Matthew chapter 7, chapter 6, verse 24. Here, Jesus said that no one can serve two masters, for either he will hate the one and love the other, or else he will be loyal to the one and despise the other. You cannot serve God and the mammon. So, this is very clear that we cannot serve the material thing at the same time we serve God. We need to know that which one is our priority, God or the world. And Judah believed that the world is more important than God. And that's the reason he betrayed the Lord. And Mary care about God. She care about the spiritual life. She care about God's kingdom. And she want to enter God's kingdom when she leave this world. But today, a lot of people, they think when they get the material thing, they are happy. But they did not recognize that. They don't have future. But anyway, I encourage my listeners, if you have not been a child of God, why not to take action to believe in God and try to start your new life in God's kingdom? God promised us when we leave this world, we will return to Him. We can live with God.
So this is a wonderful blessing. So if you want to know how to become a Christian, please contact us. You can contact Brother Kirk or some of the brother who broadcast this program in your area. You can also contact them. I'm sure that they can help you and guide you how to become a Christian. Thank you very much. Thank you for your patience and listening to this radio program. Have a good day. Bye-bye.

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1: Alright, Igniters, so we are sorry, Igniters, that we are lost for a while due to a technical problem here. So that's why we're trying, no? Now to fix, but it's good now. So that's why we are so sorry for that happening, Igniters. That we lost for about 20 minutes on our broadcasting, lost sound. So right now, Igniters, we are now in good running. So let's go back to our program. So we have Brother John, Igniters, Bible study. Yes, from Compostela, Cebu. So this will be in... Tagalog, huh? This will be in Filipino lesson, Igniters. So this will be live with our good friend Brother John. It's now set on air here on Ignite Philippines. So Brother John is now with you, Igniters, on air. Hello, bro. Yes, welcome back, bro.
2: Bro.
1: Yes, bro. Medyo nalita, bro. Nagka-aberya ang akong kundre, atong stasyon.
2: So, okay.
1: So, na-fix ra. Fix lang. Ang kadali ra. So,
2: natulong niyo man nun dayon.
1: Yes, bro. Kumusta, bro?
2: Okay lang, bro. Power paghapon.
1: Amen. So, God's blessing.
2: Live ta?
1: Yes, bro, we are now on air live. So, thank you, thank you. Nakapagpatuloy pa rin sa ating mga gawain, bro, no?
2: Glory to God.
1: So, amen.
2: Sige.
1: Okay, okay.
2: Recorded na tayo.
1: Yes, bro, before we go ahead, we have to shout out to our sister listening right now from North Seattle, no, our good friend Sister Tio. She is hearted and still here, Brother Lizar. Yes, thank you, thank you, thank you for your presence, Sister Tio. So, good afternoon. And Brother Kirk also is with us, still with us. So, thank you, Brother Kirk. So, sorry for that, we lost for a while, lost sound. So, okay. So, Brother John, is time yours?
2: Okay, bro.
1: Yes, bro, go ahead.
2: Okay, shall we? Okay, thank you, Brother Elizar. Thank you sa mga Igniters, sa mga listeners. Good day po sa inyong lahat. Sa mga lahat ng mga nakikinig sa programang ito, brothers and sisters, God is good all the time. Akala ko hindi na tayo matuloy.
1: Amen.
2: Okay, salamat, bro.
1: Welcome, bro. Welcome.
2: Thank you for this opportunity and to all the people, the person behind this program, at least kay Papano, we're able to reach out. We're able to share the gospel sa mga listeners. Today I'm going to share with you the Great Commission. Kasi alam niyo, bro, last Saturday we attended a big event kanang I don't know if you are familiar with this G12. So G12, so we attended.
1: Yes, bro.

0: Okay, bro. Yes, bro.
1: Bro.
0: Okay, go ahead, bro. Wala nang.
1: Okay. So hindi na kayanan sa power. Umuwi kami na mga 11 o'clock ni Mrs. Kasi parang ang tawag dito. Ang ingay, no? Meron pa silang mga ano doon, mga speaking of tongues, parang hindi na kayanan ng power ko. 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Tapos doon sa event, yung topic ni Liz about making disciples. Kaya I decided to share this topic also, the Great Commission in Church of Christ 33 AD perspective as restoration of the New Testament Christianity. Kasi naniwala po ako na sa pamagitan nito, at least kahit papano ma-remindan, we will be reminded, at sa mga hindi pa nakarinig sa gospel, sana makita nila ang totoong iglesia, no? 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Pero mag-pray muna tayo, bro, bago kumlimutan. Okay, so Almighty God and Father of our Lord Jesus Christ, we come before you with respect and gratitude. Thank you for your revealed word, which makes us wise unto salvation. Open our hearts and minds today. Help us understand not just what the Great Commission says, but how it was practiced in the church you established in Jerusalem in AD 33. Remove all human traditions, man-made doctrines, and worldly fears from our thoughts. Help us see this command exactly as our Lord intended it, the very purpose why His church exists. Teach us to speak where the Bible speaks and be silent where it is silent. In Jesus' name, we pray all these things. Amen. So, simulan natin sa kasaysayan, bro, ha? To understand the Great Commission properly, we need to look at its context. This happened right after the most important event in history, the resurrection of Jesus Christ. But let me read the passage there, bro, sa ano sa Great Commission, sa Matthew 28 verse 16. Mag-start tayo sa 16 to 20. So ito po yung mababasa natin. Then the 11 disciples went to Galilee, to the mountain where Jesus had told them to go. When they saw him, they worshiped him, but some doubted. Then Jesus came to them and said, "All authority in heaven and on earth has been given to me. Therefore, go and make disciples of all nations, baptizing them in the name of the Father and of the Son and of the Holy Son and of the Holy Spirit, and teaching them to obey everything I have commanded you, and surely I will be with you always to the very end of the age." So, as we all know, mga igniters, Jesus spent 3 years training his disciples. He was crucified, buried, and rose victorious from the dead on the third day. For 40 days, he appeared to many people to prove that he is truly alive. Then he appointed a meeting place, a mountain in Galilee. In the scriptures, mountains were known as places of authority, covenant, and divine encounter. Just like Mount Sinai, if we still remember, for Moses, or Mount Carmel for Elijah. Dito, ibibigay ni Jesus ang kanyang final and most important instructions before ascending back to heaven. So let's go to the Church of Christ 33 AD context, bro. We believe that the church was established exactly as prophesied and recorded in Jerusalem on the day of Pentecost in Acts chapter 2. A Great Commission is not just a random command. It is the blueprint kung paano lumago ang church na yun. Kung paano makapasok ang mga tao dito, paano ito mananatiling pinupon hanggang sa katapusan. Ang mga apostol ay hindi gumawa ng bagong paraan. They simply obeyed this command. And the result was the Lord's church, one body, one faith, one baptism, exactly as the Bible teaches. At this meeting, the disciples were fixed in Matthew 28, verse 17, mababasa natin, some worship with full faith, while others still had doubts. Pero, hindi sila itinaboy ni Jesus. Spoke to them not as perfect people, but as those who will carry this authority. So this commission was not just for them, but for every followers of Jesus Christ through all generations. Many people think the Great Commission is just a suggestion for pastors, missionaries, or the so-called super spiritual people. Even today, marami ang hindi nakakaunawa ng tama sa Great Commission. Some think it is just a suggestion para lang sa mga preachers o missionaries. Others reduce it to just inviting people to church. Being baptism optional, as in bold. But from the perspective of restoring New Testament Christianity, the Great Commission is the King's official mandate. It starts with the strongest foundation possible. All authority in heaven depends, sabi ng Panginoon. So this changes everything. If he has all authority, his command is not optional. It's a calling to trust what he promises to help us fulfill. The Great Commission is just a task. It is the very purpose for which the church exists. Imagine a great king who is about to leave his kingdom. Before he departs, he calls his trusted servants and says, "All power and authority belong to me. Go into every village, every city, and every land. Tell them of my love. Invite them to become part of my family, and teach them how to live according to my ways. And remember, I will be with you wherever you go." The servants might feel small and unready, but they go not because they are strong enough, but because they carry the authority of the king. This is exactly what Jesus does. He does

magbawas o magbago sa kanyang iniutos. Our job is not to improve it, but to obey it exactly as it was given. This is the heart of what we stand for, speak where the Bible speaks, and do Bible things in Bible ways. So let's dive into the text. Punta tayo sa masusing pagtalakay sa teksto. Let us break down these four verses carefully, looking at the original language and how the early church understood them. Una, in verse 18, the authority of Christ. All authority in heaven and on earth has been given to me. So Jesus is not just a teacher or a good example here. He is the risen Lord and King. The Greek word for authority is exousia, means the right and the power to command and be obeyed. So this authority was given to him after his resurrection and before his ascension. According to Ephesians chapter 1 verse 20 to 22. Dahil hawak niya ang lahat ng kapangyarihan, ang kanyang utos ay hindi pwedeng pagpilian lang. It is binding for every generation, including ours. We do not serve a Lord who just suggests. We serve a King who commands. Pangalawa, in verse 19, the main command, make disciples. Madalas itong mali ang pagkakaintindi. Akala ng marami, ang salitang go ang pangunahing utos. But actually, in the original Greek, make disciples is the central command. The words go, baptizing, and teaching describe how we make disciples. Itong word na go sa Tagalog, humayo kayo, o sa Bisaya, lakaw. So go means to move, to take the initiative. Hindi tayo pwedeng maghintay na lumapit ang mundo sa atin. We must go to our neighborhoods, workplaces, schools, and all nations. Kaya itong programa natin, mga Igniters, itong radio program, isa sa mga paraan para maisaputupara natin ang Great Commission. 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So itong all nations, the scope is all nations. So everywhere, everyone, no exemption. 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The gospel is for everyone. 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Yung kanta natin, gospel is for all. Jew and Gentiles, rich and poor, educated and uneducated. Okay, so pangatlo po is itong baptism. Baptism is essential to commission. So baptizing them in the name of the Father and of the Son and of the Holy Spirit. So dito tayo naiiba sa maraming relihiyon. 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So the Greek word translated as in sa Bisaya, sa o tungo sa, no? The Greek word is eis, E-I-S, no? So literally means into or

0: antoh, no, sa Bisaya pagsulod ngadto sa o alang sa Tagalog pasok sa o tungo sa, no, into or anto. So it means being baptized into the name and authority of the Godhead. So from the book of Acts, the inspired history of the church established in AD 33, makikita natin ang tunay na ibig sabihin nito. For example, on Pentecost, no, Peter commanded in Acts chapter 2 verse 38, "Repent and let every one of you be baptized in the name of Jesus Christ for the remission of sins." Sa Acts 22 verse 16, si Saul was told, "Arise and be baptized and wash away your sins, calling on the name of the Lord." Sa Acts chapter 8 verse 36, the Ethiopian eunuch, after believing, immediately asked, "See, here is water. What hinders me from being baptized?" So in the New Testament, baptism was immersion in water, not sprinkling or pouring, because it represents the death, burial, and resurrection of Jesus Christ. 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So hindi sinabi ni Jesus, "If you feel like it, be baptized." He made it part of the process of making a disciple. Pang-apat is teaching complete obedience in verse 20a. "Teaching them to observe all things that I have commanded you." So making disciples is not just getting someone to pray a prayer or sign a card. It is teaching them to obey everything. Hindi portion, no? Jesus said, everything Jesus said, walang pagpipili-pili, hindi lang ang madali o sikat na sundin. So this is how we restore the original order, by teaching the whole counsel of God, not man-made doctrine. Number 5, the precious promise, sa verse 20b. "And lo, I am with you always, even to the end of the age." So we do not go into our own strength. We go with the King's authority and constant presence. No, this promise ensures that the church can remain faithful until He returns. So let me give you an illustration, the original blueprint. Imagine a great architect who draws a perfect plan for a building. Before leaving, he hands the plans to his builders and says, "All authority over this project belongs to me. Go and build exactly according to this specification. Do not change anything. When you finish, it will be exactly as I designed it, and I will be with you as you work." If the builders decide to use cheaper materials, change the measurements, or add extra rooms they like, the result is no longer the architect's building. It becomes something else. So this is exactly what happened to the church over time. people started changing the plan, changing baptism, changing worship, changing organization, adding names and creeds. But the restoration plea of the Church of Christ 33 AD is simple. Let us go back to the original blueprint. Ano ito? The New Testament. And build exactly as Jesus commanded. The Great Commission is that blueprint. For example, fulfilling the commission in the original pattern. Let's go to the biblical example. The apostles on Pentecost, they obeyed exactly. They preached Jesus, called for repentance, baptized 3,000 people that day, and the church began in Acts chapter 2. Hindi sila gumawa ng bagong plano. They simply followed the commission. Philip, the evangelist, when he went to Samaria, he preached Christ. Those who believed were baptized, and the church grew. Mababasa sa Acts chapter 8. Hindi niya binago ang mensahe o ang paraan ng pagbautismo. The Apostle Paul, even though he faced beatings, prisons, and shipwrecks, he never stopped. He said, "I have not shunned to declare to you, no, the whole counsel of God," in Acts chapter 20, verse 27. He planted churches. He planted churches that followed the New Testament pattern. Examples in the restoration spirit. Early restoration leaders, men like Alexander Campbell and Barton Stone, did not claim to start a new church. They simply said, "Let us speak where the Bible speaks and be silent where it is silent. Let us be Christians only, members of the church you read about in the New Testament." Naintindihan nila na ang Great Commission means restoring the original way. Today's faithful Christians sa atin ngayon, right here in our community, among churches of Christ, we see people living this out. A father teaching his children to obey the Bible exactly. A worker sharing the gospel without adding human traditions. A group of believers meeting simply, singing, praying, teaching, and observing the Lord's Supper every day, just as the first century church did. So this is fulfilling the commission. Nakakatuwa nga minsan, binibiro ako na kasi dito po sa lugar namin sa Compostela, no? Ang daming mga different denomination. So pag nalaman na ako Church of Christ, sabi nila, "Ay, silent night ka pala. Eh, kami kasi Joy to the World." So parang nakakatuwa, pero sabi ko, sige lang, kasi mas gustuhin ko yung kumanta na galing sa puso, no? Okay, so to conclude, no, kasi anong oras na? 2:52. Okay. To conclude, okay, let us summarize the Great Commission from our perspective. Una, it is rooted in Jesus' absolute authority. So, no human counsel or tradition can overrule it. Pangalawa, it requires making true disciples, not just converts, but people who fully follow Christ. Third, it includes baptism by immersion for the remission of sins as taught in Acts and practiced by the early church. Pangapat, it demands teaching complete obedience, all of God's commands, not just some. Panglima, it guarantees Jesus' presence so we never work alone. So brothers and sisters, Igniters, the Great Commission is not a burden. It is our privilege. Ito ang paraan para parangalan ang Panginoong nag-alay ng kanyang buhay para sa atin. The church established in AD 33 did not disappear. It was restored whenever people decided to go back to the Bible alone. So ang tanong ngayon, the question today is, will we obey the king's command exactly as he gave it? Susundin ba natin ang utos ng hari ng tumpak ayon sa ibinigay niya? Will we be content with the original plan? Masisiyahan ba tayo sa original na plano? Or will we follow the changing ideas of men? O susunod tayo sa pabago-bagong kaisipan ng tao? So yun ang malaking tanong para sa atin, mga kapatid. So always remember sa sinabi ni Jesus Christ, no, sabi niya, if you love me, keep my commandments. So let us go forth, speak the truth, baptize believers into Christ, teach all he commanded, and trust in his promise that he is with us always. Okay, so tayo po'y manalangin, mga kapatid. Our gracious Lord God in heaven, thank you for your begotten Son, Jesus Christ. Thank you for the authority he possesses and the mission you have given us. Forgive us for the times we have been silent, afraid, or willing to compromise your truth. Today, we recommit ourselves to the restoration of pure New Testament Christianity. Tulungan mo kaming magturo ng eksakto ayon sa iyong itinuro. Magbautismo ay ayon sa iyong inuutos at mamuhay ayon sa iyong nais. Give us courage to share the gospel with everyone we meet, knowing that you are with us. May the Lord's church continue to grow according to your perfect plan until you return. In His holy name, amen. So this is John Humoas from Compostela, Church of Christ, Philippines. God bless po.
1: Yes, bro. Thank you so much sa magandang lesson. So it's all about
0: glory to God.
1: The great commission igniters, no? So hindi lang kami ang hindi lang ikaw, Brother Jan, no? Tayo lahat, no? So we are required, no? With this great commission, go make disciple or teach, no? Make disciple in all nations. So it's very clear that all nations, no? That's everywhere in all the world. So this is what Ignite Radio, no? We are reaching throughout the world. So you know, all the world start right outside those doors. No? We can must carry the great commission of our Lord Jesus into the world. And you can start right here, no? In your town, no? Right now, over the door. No? So, Brother John, you are now entering the great mission field in the world through this Ignite Radio. Yes, so bro. Yes, bro, you're so blessed, that you have. So amen. Wonderful lesson, huh? Shared by our good friend Brother John today. Ignite is all about the great commission. So amen.
0: Amen.
1: So you have
0: kain muna tayo, bro.
1: Last words, bro? Yes, bro. I forgot, bro, na ako pa lang nagkamali kanina sa sa beginning. Nawala ang atong mga 20 minutes, no? So
0: okay lang, bro.
1: Dito rin sa volume, bro. Dito rin sa volume. Sige ko kanina encountered about Sarah Radio. So dire sa volume, mga adjustment. So, nakatulog ko, bro. 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So, sorry for that. Sorry.
0: Maldi ay nawa.
1: Nawala. So, sorry. So, anyways, we have a Sister TL is hearted and delivered hearts, bro, for your wonderful lessons. And she said here, Amen.
0: Glory to God.
1: Amen. Glory to God. That's all for the glory of God. We do this for His glory. So, Sister TL, maraming salamat, brother. God bless as she is hearted. And Brother Kirk also, madalang hapon, Brother Jan.
0: Hindi ko kasi mo.
1: Magtagalog, bro.
0: Ha?
1: Marunong na magtagalog. Magandang hapon, Brother Jan, as he is hearted.
0: So, turuan din natin, turuan din natin magsibuano.
1: Yes, bro. So, you have last words from our listeners, Brother Jan?
0: Keep moving lang. Ituloy natin yung pagsunod sa Great Commission. 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
1: It's bro, live po ito bro, pwede natin i-record, pero, okay, pero wala kami siguro recording bro, mayroon recording, pero nasa iyang buwan bro, sa iyang apps, I try to, okay, so, ang aming mga ano lang bro, yung dito live kasi hindi siya record yung talaga ano, yung nakikinig lang ngayon, yun lang ang maka yun lang ang nakikinig, napakinggan. So
0: okay.
1: Next week, God willing, Brother Jan, no?
0: Yes. Buti naman yung ano, yung mag-asawa na sino yun, si yung taga Canada. 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
1: Sino bro?
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1: Si Brother Kirk? Yes, maganda niya. Yes, maganda ng gabi na doon. Kanila lang bro. Okay, so thank you Brother Jan for sharing that wonderful lesson. So, looking forward next week again. So, that's our good friend, Brother John Igniters, live here from our Ignite Philippines studio. So, thank you, Brother John. So, don't forget to catch coming up with our good friend, Brother Locas Igniters in his program, The Thirsty Soul. So one quick commercial here from the story, Church of Christ Residence. So here it is.

0: This is Angel Thunder, the host of The Final Take, wanting to invite you to the Surrey Church of Christ. Why the Surrey Church of Christ?
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0: 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Surrey Church of Christ, a better place to be.
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7: All right, Igniters, so welcome, Igniters, to our program this hour. So, oras po sa ating studio, alas 3:04 ng hapon, mga kaibigan, mga kapatid na nakikinig nitong oras ngayon. So, igagalak po namin ng iyong patuloy na paglalakbay at pakikinig ng ganyan salita, no? So nitong oras, mga kaibigan, ating muling mapakinggan ang programa ng ating kapatid Brother Lucas, no? Sa kanyang programa, The Thirsty Soul. Yes, Igniters, The Thirsty Soul with Brother Lucas. So, it's good to have Brother Lucas in this hour, Igniters. So, shout out to you, Brother Lucas. No? And have a good day. So, Brother Lucas, now here, Igniters.
8: 2 Timothy chapter 3, verse 16 and 17, it says, Holy Scripture is given by inspiration of God and is profitable for doctrine, for reproof, for correction, for instruction in righteousness, that the man of God may be complete, thoroughly equipped for every good work. Ang lahat ng mga kasulatan ay kinasiyahan ng Diyos ay mapapakinabangan din naman sa pagtuturo, sa pagsansala, sa pagsaway, sa ikatututo na nasa katwiran, upang ang tao ng Diyos ay maging sakdal, tinuro ang lubos ng lahat ng mga gawang mabuti. And also in Romans chapter 15 verse 4 says, For whatsoever things were written aforetime, were written for our learning, that through patience and comfort of the scriptures might have hope. Good day everyone, I am Rene Boy Lucas from Kabakan Church of Christ in North Cotabato, here in Mindanao, over in the Philippines. 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So for this moment, brothers and sisters in Christ, it's a big privilege for me to speak among all of you, to share the word of God, to encourage one another dito po sa ating programa na The Thirsty Soul dito po sa Ignite Radio, to feed our spiritual body through the Word of God, because this is the prophecy in the book of Amos chapter 8 verse 11 na mayroon po gutom na or famine na darating, hindi po sa pagkain ni sa inumin kundi sa salita ng Diyos. So for this moment, brothers and sisters in Christ, allowed me to lead you these lessons regarding 1 Corinthians chapter 7. This is our series program, mga kapatid. And sana po ay inyo po mas maganda na siyasatin po natin. 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So, by the way, best lessons, marami po tayong matutunan sa kanya. Kaya po mga kapatid, just want to remind each and everyone, if you have a Bible there or any Bible applications, please open it and read it with me. So that no one can say there's a bias or prejudicism while we are studying the Word of God. And also, before we start our program, let us pray for the opening prayer, mga kapatid. Let us pray. Our most gracious and loving Father, full of grace, full of mercy, full of love, full of blessings and joy, Father. For this moment, we worship you in spirit and in truth. We glorify your holy name, Father. We praise your great name. At this moment, Father, we as your children, we are here again to study your word. We hope and pray, Lord God, that you are always there for us. And guide us every time and then. We ask you, Father, that continue bless each one of us from the youngest to the eldest and to all listeners for this program. And keep us in dangers, Lord God. And please, Father, be with us and give us the knowledge and wisdom from heaven so that we can understand what the Bible it says. And also, Lord God, continue to forgive us for all the trespasses that committed against you. And all these things we pray in Jesus' name. Amen. So for this moment, brothers and sisters in Christ, so let's start our lessons in the book of 1 Corinthians. And 1 Corinthians chapter 7 verse 8 down to 11. So our manna for today is entitled, is divorce okay? No? Yung paghiwalay ba ay okay lang ba? No? Kasi yan po ang uso ngayon, no? Sa hindi lamang po sa Pilipinas, pero sa ibang lugar din, mga kapatid. 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No? Okay lang ba talaga? In the first place, tama lang ba pag mag-divorce? For any reasons, for any explanations. Now, dito po natin malalaman sa book of 1 Corinthians chapter 7, verse 8 to 11. Kung okay lang ba talaga, no? Is it scriptural? Or sige, atin po yung pag-aralan. Now, allow me to read the following verses in the book of 1 Corinthians chapter 7 verse 8 down to 11. And it says in English and Tagalog translation, I say therefore to the unmarried and widows, it is good for them if they abide even as I. But if they cannot contain, let them marry. for it is better to marry than to burn. And unto the married I command yet, not I, but the Lord, let not the wife depart from her husband. But, and if she depart, let her remain unmarried, or be reconciled to her husband, and let not the husband put away his wife. Sa Tagalog ito po, sa mga hindi pa nag-aasawa at sa mga babaeng balo, sinasabi ko na mas mabuti pa sa kanila na manatiling walang asawa katulad ko. 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Malinaw po mga kapatid sa ating binasa. And brothers and sisters in Christ and always listeners for this program, one of the big questions regarding marriage is if it is okay to divorce. Is acceptable for any reasons. People declare irreconcilable differences and file divorce at an alarming rate. Now, is this what God had in mind for marriage? While the laws of our country may allow divorce or any reasons, what does God say about it? In 1 Corinthians chapter 7, verse 8 to 11. The Apostle Paul addresses the unmarried and the married and gives directions for how they must live. So sa ating pong tatalakayan po mga kapatid, meron po tayong nakitang anim na punto. At isa-isayan po yan natin mga kapatid. At bawat punto na ito ay may matuklasan po tayo. Now, in first point natin pong makikita, sa mga oras pong ito, is makikita po natin sa verse 8 down to 9, chapter 7 in 1 Corinthians. And these verses talks about the unmarried and widows. Now, Apostle Paul begins by addressing the unmarried and the widows. Immediately, there are frequent questions and controversy about who is being addressed. Who belongs in the unmarried category? Apostle Paul's additions of widows to this group helps us understand who is in view. If the Apostle Paul had only said to the unmarried, we would be compelled to understand Apostle Paul referring to any person who is single
9: But because the Apostle Paul says that the widows, we are compelled to reconsider who the unmarried are. The unmarried must refer to people who have never been married. If Apostle Paul meant all people who are single, then saying widows is redundant. Rather, Apostle Paul has in mind those who have never been married and also those who have lost their spouse because of death. To say this another way, the Apostle Paul is referring to people who have a right to marriage. In Genesis chapter 2 verse 24, God gives every person the right and privilege to one marriage. Mainly want to include the divorce in this category of and married, but as well see in verses 10 to verse 11, Apostle Paul does not have them in mind at all in verses 8 to 9, which we will examine the greater detail in the moment. Now, Pisilton agrees that this Greek word translated unmarried can be used to denote those who have not yet married in Thistleton 104. Now, Apostle Paul instructs the married and the widows to remain as he is. Like the translation, the ESV, NRSV, NIV, and NLT add remain single, which is the likely meaning. Is Apostle Paul saying that it is better to live a single life over getting married? As we noted in the last lesson, I will strongly contend against this interpretation. God declared that the one thing that was not good in his creation was that man was alone. God is the giver of the institution of marriage. Apostle Paul cannot be arguing that there is a higher spirituality or morality in being single over being married. Now, this would contradict how the rest of scriptures describes the blessings and benefits of marriage. We must remember that the Apostle Paul is dealing with issues and questions that are coming from the Corinthians church. Unfortunately, we do not have their questions before us, but we are able to assume some of the questions and issues the Corinthians had by examining how Apostle Paul responds, verse 8, gives us a sense that there is a question about living a single life. There is a question about living single being acceptable before God. Now, we must remember that we are not dealing with societies that live the single life. But we're encouraged
8: and recommended to Mary. This was even stronger in the Jewish culture. The rabbis were expected to be married. Again, we are reading countercultural teachings to the first century. Apostle Paul declares that it is good to be single as he is. It is acceptable before God. It is morally good before God. There is nothing wrong with living the single life. We should emphasize this point because our culture has had a long track record of this kind of thinking, especially in the church. There is nothing wrong with someone who is not married. Single people, particularly single Christians, do not need to be asked repeatedly when they are going to get married. They do not have to be married. It is good that they are not married. They can live a full, acceptable, God-pleasing life being single. No? Eko po, single po. Now, I believe this is the point Apostle Paul is communicating to the Christians at Corinth who are under similar pressures and therefore have questions about remaining single. However, Apostle Paul makes something very clear. Being single means exercising self-control over your physical desires. This verse is a very important verse to show that sexual relations before marriage and outside of marriage is utterly condemned by God. The single life means the celibate life. According to the Lord, mga kapatid,

If you do not want to accept that life, then marriage is the only place where those desires are to be fulfilled. Excuse me. To born was a familiar and common metaphor for lust, with widespread use in Jewish and pagan sources. This is why all the translations add to born with passion or sexual desires. Therefore, the Apostle Paul reminds them that marriage is the answer for those desires, and one must not be overcome with their lust and passions while trying to live the single life and lose their soul over it. As we noted in the last lesson, Apostle Paul is not saying that the purpose of marriage is to fulfill your desires. So if you can't control yourself, then get married. That is not his point. His point is to remind what is at stake in living as a single. Being single, you must maintain sexual purity and exercise self-control. Marriage is the only lawful place for physical desires to be satisfied. Now, our second point is, makikita po natin sa verse 10 down to 11. It talks about to the married. Now, Apostle Paul turns his attention to the married and gives directions for them. Notice that what Apostle Paul says he is teaching is the very same thing that Jesus taught when he walked the earth. The charge that he is giving in these two verses is nothing new. If you recall, in Jesus taught in Matthew chapter 19 verse 3 down to 6, it says, "And Pharisees came up to him and tested him by asking, 'Is it lawful to divorce one's wife for any cause?' If he answered, 'Have you not read what he who created them from the beginning made them male and female, and said, "Therefore a man shall leave his father and his mother and hold fast to his wife, and the two shall become one flesh"? So they are no longer two but one flesh. What therefore God has joined together, let not man separate." Matthew chapter 19 in verse 3 to 6, yan po ang sabi doon, no? Now, notice that this is exactly what Apostle Paul declares in verse 10. Ano ba sabi dun sa verse 10? "And unto the married I command, yet not I, but the Lord, let not the wife depart from her husband." Now, the wife should not separate from her husband. Notice also verse 11, the husband should not divorce his wife. When we read Apostle Paul's command not to separate, now please do not think of our legal separation status today. No?
because today they are separated, they are divorcing their husband or his wife. In those societies, there was no such thing as a separation. Once you left, you were divorced. You could not be separated, but still married like you can today. Divorce and separate are the same meaning in the New Testament as seen in Jesus' words in Matthew chapter 19 in verse 6. So they are no longer but two one flesh, but therefore God has joined together, let not man separate. Claro po mga kapatid. The word separate also was a word used in secular writings in that time for divorce also. That's why brothers and sisters in Christ, don't divorce. Huwag po kayong makipaghiwalay. Lalong-lalo na po mga kapatid kung may anak kayo. 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No? God does not follow the culture or the laws of the land. God does not care what our laws say about marriage, divorce, or remarriage. The world needs to hear this teaching. Marriage is to be for life. Now do not divorce. Enter into marriage as a covenant that will not be broken as long as you live. You actually say those words in your vows to your spouse and before God when you get married. You said in your vows, till death do us part. This is a serious vow. It is God's intention for marriage. Now do not divorce, mga kapatid, or separate. Excuse me po. One man and one woman for life is what God created in marriage in Genesis chapter 2. Jesus confirmed that teaching is in Matthew chapter 19, and Apostle Paul confirmed that teaching here in 1 Corinthians chapter 7. Notice again the equality Apostle Paul has regarding husbands and wives. The roles are exactly the same. Thistleton notes, divorce was frequent and very easily executed in Roman society of the day,
especially when a man wanted to divorce a woman. No? In Jewish society, women divorcing men was rare, but was more common by comparison in the Greek and Roman society. But with God, men and women are equal.

regarding the rights for marriage. The rule of our Lord is do not divorce. Tandaan pa yan natin, mga kapatid. Yan po ang rule ng ating Diyos. 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Then, no matter what, the riches, ang kanilang mga bahandi, no, o kanilang mga kayamanan, no, ginagawa nilang assets ang mga ganyan, no? How sad to say. Now, what we learn is we are not a contract. A contract is like our cell phone service. They provide you a service, and if you are happy with your service, you stay with them. But if you do not like what they are doing, then you move to another career and stay with them as long as we are happy. Now, this is a contract. And today, many treat marriage as a contract. No? It is a sinful attitude. Your marriage vows were not that you would love each other as long as the other person did certain things for you. You did not say that you will take out the trash as long as she does the dishes. She did not say that she would make dinner as long

that this is marriage covenant. This is what God modeled for us in covenant. God loves us and is in this for our good, even when we are complete sinners. We are in covenant in marriage also, mga kapatid. Tandaan pa yan natin. Pang-apat na punto. What to do if divorce? No? Ano pa ang gagawin pag divorce, mga kapatid? Dito po ay may nabanggit din po si Apostle Pablo dito, mga kapatid, upang panumbalik ang mag-asawa, upang maging maayos ang isa't isa, wala hindi magkasala sa harapan ng Diyos. Apostle Paul continues in this or in his directions, recognizing that divorce will occur. This does not mean that divorce is lawful before God. If divorce was lawful, then he would not have said in this paragraph, do not divorce. Wives, don't divorce your husbands. And husbands, don't divorce your wives. Verse 11 is not granting permission for divorce, but instructing what one is supposed to do if divorce occurs. Divorce is a sin, mga kapatid. But a person is not free and clear. If one gets a divorce, God has governed what must be done. If a person gets a divorce, the person must remain unmarried or be reconciled to the spouse. That is God's law. Yan po ang kagustuhan ng Diyos at hindi po sa tao. Okay, kung sa tao naman lang ang kagustuhan na yan, anytime, pwede nilang mabali. They need to bend the law. Yan po doon sa Senate, no? 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You can't bend the law. You notice that a person does not get to marry again. In our world, we must assume remarriage for all reasons. But that is not what God commanded. Marriage man ang sabi ng Diyos, hindi man remarriage. 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

0: In our world, we must assume remarriage for all reasons. God said that if you do divorce, you have only two options. You must either stay single or you must reconcile to the spouse you married. Now, another point, mga kapatid. What about unbelievers? Yung mga tinakoy po natin is about believers lang yun, mga kapatid. Now, tatanungin po natin, what about unbelievers? Now, we need to deal with a common response to this teaching. It is often quickly pointed out that the Apostle Paul wrote this to Christians, which he did. Therefore, they will say that this teaching does not apply to unbelievers. Therefore, if you are divorced and remarried a bunch of times before coming to Christ, it does not matter. But once you come to Christ, you must remain in that marriage. Now, let me show you why this is completely wrong. Yes, this teaching was given to Christians, but Apostle Paul says that what he is teaching, what the Lord taught, and is nothing new, which is we read in Matthew chapter 19 verse 6, when Jesus gave his command, he was speaking to the Jews. Did Jesus' teaching only apply to the Jews, mga kapatid? Para lang sa mga audio lang ba yun? Application na yun? Did Jesus' teaching only for the Jews? No. This teaching was for all people. As Paul uses it also for this Corinthian Christians. But we must press this further. When Jesus gives his teaching in Matthew chapter 19, was he only giving the law for Israel or those under the law of Moses? No. Because look at the basis of his teaching. Jesus quotes Genesis chapter 2 verse 24, which goes all the way back to creation. Who was God giving marriage to in Genesis? Now, these marriage laws were not given to Christians, because Christian did not exist yet, nor were these marriage laws given to Israel, because Israel did not exist either. God gave these laws to Adam and Eve, and therefore to all of humanity. It does not matter if you are a believer or unbeliever. God's marriage laws are universal and apply to all people at all times. This is what Jesus is saying. This is what God's law was from the beginning. One man and one woman for life. Therefore, what God joins together, people are not to separate. Our fifth point is what happens if the divorce remarry? Yan po ang tanong eh. Now, we need to answer a question that Apostle Paul does not deal with but is commonly asked. What does it mean if I am divorced and I did remarry? God commanded to not divorce, but you did. God commanded if you did divorce, then you are not to get married again or be reconciled to your divorced spouse. But you did not follow what either. You got married to someone else. What does God say this means? Turn again to the words of Jesus. In Matthew chapter 19 verse 9, it says, "And I say to you, whoever divorces his wife except for sexual immorality and marries another commits adultery." Now Jesus said that if you divorce your spouse and marry someone else, you have committed adultery. The only occasions where you have not committed adultery is if your divorce was for the cause of sexual immorality. Jesus said the same thing in the Sermon on the Mount. Matthew chapter 5 verse 32, it says, "But I say to you that everyone who divorces his wife, except on the ground of sexual immorality, makes her commit adultery, and whoever marries a divorced woman commits adultery." Yeah? If you notice, if you were married, got a divorce, and marry another person, you have committed the sin of adultery. Also, notice that if your spouse divorced you and his divorce was not for sexual immorality, then if you get married, you are also committing adultery. Both the person who caused the divorce and the person who was divorced are committing adultery. If they remain, this explains why Apostle Paul taught in 1 Corinthians chapter 7 and verse 11. That if you are divorced, you must remain unmarried or be reconciled. To get remarried means you are committing adultery if the divorce was not for sexual immorality. Now, our Lord teaches us something very important. Remarriage is not right. Remarriage is not granted to all people. Being single does not mean you have the right to get married. This is why we must understand in 1 Corinthians chapter 7 and verse 8. When Apostle Paul speaks of the unmarried as those who have the right to be married, not just people who are single, not all single people have the right to be married. Is my marriage still sinful? This is our last point. There is one more issue you must address at this point. Some will say agree that the divorce was wrong and the remarriage was wrong. They will agree that adultery was committed when they remarried, just as Jesus said, "But now we are married. Can we stay in our marriage relationship? Is this marriage sinful, or can we repent and remain in the marriage?" Apostle Paul's teaching to the Romans is instructive at this point. In Romans chapter 7 verse 2 to 3 it says, "For a married woman is bound by law to her husband while he lives, but if her husband dies, she is released from the law of marriage. Accordingly, she will be called an adulteress if she lives with another man while her husband is alive. But if her husband dies, she is free from that law. And if she marries another man, she will not an adulteress." If you notice that the person who was married, who lives for another, is considered and adulteress as long as the spouse lives. Notice that she is not called an adulteress until she repents. The picture is that she is still bound to her husband while he lives. Again, this is why Apostle Paul said, if you divorce, you must remain unmarried. Or be reconciled. This is why Jesus said that if you marry again, you are committing adultery. You are still bound to another person. Repentance and sorrow is a very good start, but you are still in an unlawful marriage. You are still in adulterer or adulteress as long as the spouse lives. Therefore, the law given by Jesus and Paul must remain. You need to return to an unmarried state or reconcile with your former spouse to no longer be an adulterer or adulteress. Now, I recognize the complications that this can create. Now, I am happy to speak in Now, please, we want to help you with this, mga kapatid. Please, consider that we must never reject the teaching of our Lord, no matter how difficult the command may be. The Lord is the Master who has saved us from our sins. We must submit to His marriage laws. He created marriage for us, and we are governed by those laws. Now please do not resist the Lord, but serve Him and submit to Him. So that's all, brothers and sisters in Christ. Thank you for listening for this program. And we hope and pray for the next lessons. Let's continue this series. And we learn a lot of things when it comes to scriptures, especially the written of Apostle Paul in the book of 1 Corinthians, mga kapatid. So, hanggang sa muli, mga kapatid, ingat po tayo at happy day to each and everyone. God bless po. 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Amen.
1: Okay, thank you so much, Brother Lucas, for sharing that well. remind lessons. It's all about the view of marriage igniters. Yeah. So we need to flee from sexual immorality igniters. Yeah. So it's so sad to say even the church members. Is playing with that. You're destroying of your marriage. I think we could destroying also our flesh and the relationship with God. Oh, that is sin. Huh? If you are doing today, igniters, stop it. Oh, repent. No? Back to relationship with God. Stop it. No? So thank you for that, Brother Lucas, for sharing that wonderful lesson. We have Sister TL is hearted. And thank you for that, Brother Lucas. So don't forget, we are not done yet here, igniters. We have coming up here our good friend Brother Eugenio Igniters in his program Be Devoted. No? So it's really good, igniters, that we have Brother Eugenio Igniters. As he continue to share God's word, and he devote himself here with us to share God's word here on Ignite Radio. So that's why stay tuned, stay connected. So one quick commercial here from our Ignite Cebu.
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1: All right, Igniters, so welcome to our program in this hour. And it's good to have Brother Rimhart Igniters as he continue to share with us about God's Word. So wonderful time it is, Igniters, listening God's Word regardless wherever you are right now. So it's a great blessings for us, Igniters, to hear God's Word in this hour through this program, The Inheritance. So, amen. So, shout out to all of you Igniters. Hope all of you are doing very, very well today. So, in this hour, welcome to The Inheritance with none other our good friend, Brother Rimhart. Brother Rimhart, good afternoon.
2: Once again, good morning. Good evening, everybody. Those who listen to us and have time to ponder and receive the Word of God today, we pray that God will open your heart, open your mind as we share the Word of God this day. So as we have discussed the last time, we are able to share in the book of Ephesians chapter 2. And we are able to finish at least two verses, like chapter 2 verse 17 and 18 the last time. And it's a great chapter that talks about the blessings and the opportunity to become His children and having the privilege to enjoy the spiritual blessings, because we have given the right to enjoy the spiritual blessings in Christ Jesus. So once again, may the Word of God that we are going to share today will enlighten us and give us wisdom, and for us to grow in our spiritual journey and to be mature in our faith. And having mature in our faith, we can share and we can invite and encourage others as well, because we are fellow citizens in the saints. That is found in verse 19 in the book of Ephesians chapter 2. So let's try to go on and continue our lessons today. So as we have given the opportunity, may you open your heart again in our lessons. And let's try to finish chapter 2 in the book of Ephesians today, reading verses 19 to 22. It says here, "So then you are no longer strangers and aliens, but you are fellow citizens with the saints and are of God's household, having been built on the foundation of the apostles and prophets, Christ Jesus himself being the cornerstone, in whom the whole building being fitted together is growing into a holy temple in the Lord, in whom you also are being built together into a dwelling of God in the Spirit." So let's focus verses 20 down to 22 this day. As we have heard, Paul reminded that our foundation should be built in Christ Jesus. And how do we build our foundation in Christ Jesus? Well, in the verse 20, it being said in this verse that built on the foundation of the apostles. How do we found ourselves in the foundation, which is Christ Jesus? The one who laid down the foundation first, we know that it's the apostles in the New Testament. One of the greatest important that we need to understand how the apostles becomes the foundation, help the Christians, no, in the New Testament to have foundation, not just to have foundation, but to have the right foundation. And the apostles have given us so much idea that our foundation should be only in Christ Jesus, the foundation of the apostles and the prophets. And that foundation he talks is in Christ Jesus himself. So do we build our life in the right foundation today? And what is the right foundation today? Now, if we are going to talk about foundation, it is very important as we build our houses. For us to build our house is to have the foundation first. And to have the right foundation first. So the Bible is very clear on this, that we should have the right foundation. And the right foundation should be where? Well, Paul again reminded us, this foundation has been built upon in Christ Jesus by the apostles and the prophets before Christ Jesus came, or after Christ Jesus came. We know that he chooses the 12 apostles, and the 12 apostles, as what being said, the church fathers before, they said that the blood of the apostles is the foundation of the church. What do you mean by that? Without the apostles, we know that the apostles became the great, they are the ones who have given so much their time, their talents, and they even give up their life for the sake of the kingdom of God. And because of that, they became part of the foundation that we have today. That this foundation is only found in Christ Jesus, and this foundation is true and right because the life of the apostles, they have give up their life, they have given their life. No, that's why we don't have any doubts at all this time, because a lot of the apostles have given up their life because they know that Christ Jesus is the right foundation. Let's try to look at and read First Corinthians chapter 3 verses 9 to 14. So let's look at the way how again this verse and particular chapter talks about foundation. Verses 9, for we are God's fellow workers, you are God's field and God's building. Verse 10, according to the grace of God which was given to me, like a wise master builder, I laid a foundation, and another is building on it. But each man must be careful how he builds on it. For no man can lay a foundation other than the one which is laid, which is in Christ Jesus. That is in verse 11, 1 Corinthians chapter 3. Now, if any man builds on the foundation with gold, silver, precious stones, wood, hay, straw, each man's work will become evident, for the day will show it, because it is to be rebuilt with fire, and the fire itself will test the quality of each man's work. If any man's work which he has built on it remains, he will receive a reward. If any man's work is burned up, he will suffer loss, but he himself will be saved, yet so as through the fire. So this verse really talks about the right foundation. But some others, they have tried to build their life on a different foundation, such as in verse 12, others
3: or the man, any man builds on the foundations with gold. Well, one of the most important opportunity is, you know, if you have gold, even in the Old Testament, you know, the known people in the Old Testament, when they have gold, they have the power. But that is mean gold, having gold, is it what we need in life? Well, verse, it clearly explained to us that, you know, those are the wrong foundation. Foundation that we need to build upon our life is not on gold, because gold is only earthly or material, right? And that is not the right foundation of our life today. But look at how the world look, how the world view, you know, when it comes to life. They are building their life on gold. They are building their life with a lot of, you know, material in their in this world today. And, you know, if you build your life only on gold, then you miss the message of the Bible. You know, what do you mean by that? Because Christ Jesus is the message. Christ Jesus is the foundation. Christ Jesus is the right foundation. So if you are only building your life with gold, then you miss the whole message of the Bible. And he mentioned silver. Well, silver is also very expensive. The same with gold, silver, or precious stones. So precious stones, those are, you know, the stones that categorize as rubies, right? Jasper or rubies. No, those are also very expensive when you have those in life. But when you have those in life and you do not have Christ in your life, then still you don't receive the whole message of the Bible. You miss the message of the Bible because those are only temporary or earthly. And wood, let's talk about a bit on this idea, the wood. You build your life on wood. How do we build your life on wood? This one, it's a great idea of Paul, that some others, especially in some other denomination, you know, they are building their life on wood. Like those what we call saints people, they make a statue, they make like a wooden statue of that person, and they are worshiping that person, they are praying on that person, they are building their life, no, as if that their life is on that wooden person. No, it's a wrong foundation, right? That's a very wisdom that Paul said here. Some others, they are building their life on a wood. So how do we build our life on wood? As what I mentioned, when you worship and bow down to the wooden statue, you know, you are building your life on wood. And wood is temporary. Wood is only for a moment. It will be burned up, right? Because it is material. Material, and material is only temporary. Okay? And some others, so on, and in verse 13, hay and straw. And it will be tested when the day will show it, because it will be rebuilt with fire. And the fire itself will test the quality of its man's work. So you see, it's one of us will be tested, and what remains is the right foundation. So if you have the right foundation, if you make your life founded in Christ Jesus, because in verse 11, for no man can lay a foundation other than the one which is being laid, which is in Christ Jesus. So if you guys, no, if all of us will try to build a different foundation, then verse 11, there is no other foundation anymore. There is no other, no, foundation that is being laid than the one which is being laid in Christ Jesus. So he is pointing to the right foundation. He is pointing to Jesus Christ, that Christ Jesus is the only foundation. There is no other such, no, in this world, but only Christ Jesus. So you see how the world miss the message of the Bible, no? We are being misled by the influence of this world. People today, what is important to them? Maybe job, maybe career, maybe family, maybe fame, maybe influence, maybe power. But, you know, those are not the right foundation. Those are the temporary, and it will be burned up. So please do not miss the message of the Bible by trying to build your life on a different foundation, okay? Because it will be tested with, no, when the day will come that it will be tested with fire, and if it will be if it will be burned up, the Bible says here, you will suffer loss. So I don't want you to suffer loss. Do you want your family to suffer loss? Do you want your friend to be suffer, no, loss in their life, pain in their life, friends and families? Do you want them to suffer? So hopefully not, because the Bible is very clear that only in Christ Jesus we can have reward. No, those things that you considered important, those are only temporary. And temporary things doesn't matter at all, because the only thing that matters to us is Christ Jesus. Because there is no other any foundation in this world rather than the one which being laid. Very clear on verse 11, that is in Christ Jesus. So, do you build your life in Christ Jesus? Not just building your life on your career, building your life on your dream, but hopefully you are building your life in Christ Jesus, because he is the foundation. So if you are building your life in the right foundation, you will have reward. If you are building your life in a different foundation, you will suffer loss. No? So please, my friends, families that listens to us, consider Jesus as the right foundation. No? That hopefully your life is being built on Christ Jesus. Your career is being built on Christ Jesus. You know? Your dream should be built on Christ Jesus. Why? Because it says here, Christ, go back to Ephesians chapter 3, you know, he is the foundation. Chapter 2 again, no? Chapter 2 verse 19, 20 and 21, it says here, verse 20, having been built on the foundation of the apostles and the prophets, and that is in Christ Jesus, being the cornerstone. So the word cornerstone again came up on this verse, and cornerstone is very important principles, you know, especially, no, in the time of Jesus Christ, because Jesus Christ became the chief cornerstone. Do you remember how Christ became the chief cornerstone, right? In Mark chapter 12, verse 10, it says here, "Have you not even read the scripture? The stones which the builders rejected, this became the chief cornerstone." 11, "This came about from the Lord, and it's marvelous in our eyes. And they were seeking to seize him, and yet they feared the people, for they understood that he spoke the parable against them, and so they left him when they went away." He is pointing to Jesus Christ, that Jesus Christ is the stone that the builders has been rejected. What do you mean by the builders that has been rejected? The stone. And that stone is, became the chief cornerstone. So, you know how important our life to be built on Christ Jesus, because he is the chief cornerstone. But then again, he has been rejected by the builders. He has been rejected by the wisdom of this world. Christ Jesus has been rejected by the Jews, because they have the law, they have the prophets, they have the commandments. And Jesus Christ has been rejected also by the Greeks, because it's a foolishness to them, right? Remember how the book of 1 Corinthians again reminded us, chapter 1, verse 20 to 22, that Christ is the one who believe in Christ, it is the power unto salvation. But for the Jews, became a stumbling block. To the Gentiles, became its foolishness. But to the one who believe, it is the power of salvation. So, Christ Jesus became the chief cornerstone. That's why he is very important. Your life should be built on Christ Jesus, because he is the chief cornerstone. Right? He became the chief cornerstone that most of the builders have rejected. Let's try to read Acts chapter 4, verse 11 and 12. It says here, He is the stone which was rejected by you, the builders, but which became the chief cornerstone. There is salvation in no one else, for there is no other name under heaven that has been given among men by which we must be saved. Okay, so Acts chapter 4, verse 11. And 12. Christ Jesus is what? He is the stone which was rejected by you. He is talking to the Israelites community, right? To the Jewish community. Rejected by this, most of the people, most of the Israelites rejected Jesus. They don't acknowledge, they do not receive Jesus Christ, because they thought that he is just a son of the carpenter, right? But you know, he is the chief cornerstone that most of the people has been rejected. Why? They tried to build their life on gold, silver, precious stones such as jasper, rubies, and wooden, right? Straw and hay. And we know that those are materials, and materials will be burned up, and you will suffer great loss on that. That's what we have discussed in the previous chapter in the book of 1 Corinthians chapter 3. So, again, he is Jesus Christ, the stone which was rejected by the people, by the most of the people. As what I told the last time, they have rejected Jesus by what? By being fanatic to their belief, to their tradition. no, rather than to the theology of the Bible. They have rejected Jesus by what? By trusting good works rather than trusting the grace of God. No? They have rejected Jesus by doing good works rather than trusting the work of God. What else? They have, you know, rejected Jesus by their tradition or rituals rather than by the theology of the Bible. So many people today have rejected Jesus. They thought that they acknowledge Jesus, but the moment you are making Jesus as not one of the priority, the number one priority, then you are rejecting Jesus. Sorry to say that, but there are a lot of Christians today that they are rejecting Jesus in a way by not what? Seeking Him first. No, they are only after on their dreams. They are only after on money. They are only after on their career. So when you are on that mode of, you know, life, then you are rejecting Jesus. So don't ever forget that Jesus Christ is the chief cornerstone. So when you reject Jesus, then what will happen? There is no, verse 12, there is no other salvation, no, under heaven that has been given among men by which we must be saved. And what is that salvation? What is that name? What is that foundation? It's the chief cornerstone. And who is the chief cornerstone? It's Christ Jesus again. So don't ever forget how God reminded us, no, that we need to have this chief cornerstone in our life. And the chief cornerstone, it should be Christ Jesus. Christ Jesus is the chief cornerstone, and He is the right foundation. So again, we need to remind ourselves how we should operate our life. No, are we just being moved because of something else? Money, job, career? No, are you being led by influence of the world only? Or you are being moved by the right foundation, which is the chief cornerstone, and it's Christ Jesus. And He is our salvation. No? Career is not your salvation. So do not waste your time, no, being, you know, faithful to the career rather than to Jesus. Some other Christians have been tested by their job, like they still they choose their job over Christ Jesus on Sunday. So that's the way how we reject Jesus. Sorry, no, you know, you thought that you have Jesus, but you are rejecting Jesus. So when you reject Jesus, then it is the most awful thing, because you might thought that you have a good foundation, but it will just burn up. No, when the day will come that it will just be burned up. So only Christ Jesus remains. Why? It has been proven in the Bible, in the scriptures, right? Christ Jesus have over, I mean, he destroyed the greatest enemy of this world, and that is death. And now He is reigning in the right hand of God. So again, it's very important for us to receive that Jesus Christ is the salvation. He is my chief cornerstone, and He is my salvation. So that is in verse 20. How important Jesus Christ in our life? No? The life of the apostles and the prophets, they have given it up, no, for the foundation of which is Christ Jesus. And many Christians have given up their life because for the purpose of having Christ Jesus as the right foundation. Okay? So, verse 21, it says here, in whom the whole building, being fitted together, is growing into a holy temple in the Lord. Verse 21, Christ Jesus, no, is the one that what? In whom the whole being, the whole building, being fitted together. Without Christ Jesus, no, your life collapse. The building get destroyed, right? So, but if we are in Christ Jesus, verse 21, the whole building being fitted together. What do you mean by being fitted together? It is being perfectly placed together, no? Being the order is being placed perfectly, no? There is no what we call confusion. So it's very clear, no? When you build your life in Christ Jesus, then Christ Jesus became the chief cornerstone, became the salvation, my salvation, the only salvation that I have, and it is the time that our life is being fitted together. No? We have the assurance, we have the foundation already. When you don't have Christ Jesus, then your life is not yet being fitted together. It's not yet being aligned. So when life is not being aligned, what will happen? You will get confused. You will be destroyed. You will have a suffer of loss, a great loss of your life. So it's only when you have Christ Jesus that your life is being fitted together. And it's growing into a holy temple in the Lord. So, it is the blessings that we have enjoyed when we have Christ in our life. That here in verse 21, we are growing into a holy temple in the Lord. So, are we growing into a holy temple of the Lord? So, when you build your life in Christ Jesus, then you are growing into a holy temple of the Lord. That is the principles, the theology of the Bible, okay? That we need to uphold, we need to obey, we need to apply as a Christians, not the one who follow the word of Jesus, because we are His people, we are His children, we are His, you know, temple. We are His holy temple, growing into a holy temple. And in verse 22, in whom you also are being built together into a dwelling of God in the Spirit. So is your life is the holy temple of God and became the dwelling of God in the Spirit. How do we make our life, no, being the dwelling of God in the Spirit? You know, it's very important that we have to make our life being the dwelling place of God, rather than being only the dwelling place of dreams, being dwelling of, you know, happiness in this world, the dwelling place of the worldly things, the dwelling place of Satan, you know. So, but the Bible is very clear on this, that we need to make our life the dwelling place of God in the Spirit. Now, we have understood that our body is the holy temple of God, and the Spirit of God lives in us. So, is it really that the Holy Spirit or the Spirit of God lives in us in our life on Sunday? How about on Monday?
4: how about on the another day when we are in our job, I mean, in the company where we are working, is the holy place of God dwelling on us in the spirit?
2: So when you said yeah, then hopefully it should be seen in our actions that we make our life as a holy dwelling place of God. Because nowadays people might say that I have the dwelling place of God, I became the dwelling place of God, but it doesn't show on their actions, because on Sunday Christians still go to their job, go to their dreams, go to find money. So when you said you are being the dwelling place of God in the spirit, it should be seen by action that you make your life really the dwelling place of God. That on Sunday, your life really built on Christ Jesus and your life became the dwelling place of God. Because if it doesn't show in your actions, then you will suffer great loss in the future. Because only having Christ Jesus is the right foundation of life. So I challenge everybody again today, especially those who claims that they are in the church, those who claims that they have been Christians for their life. No, is your life really being the dwelling place of God in the spirit? When everybody do things, no, just to please the people, just to please the boss, just to please, you know, your family, are you making your life as the dwelling place of God in the spirit? When you do that, still you miss the whole message of the Bible. You miss the chief cornerstone as the foundation of your life. You miss the salvation of your soul, because it's only Christ Jesus became the chief cornerstone and He is the salvation. There is no other salvation rather than the one that has been laid on, and that is Christ Jesus. So let's make our life as the dwelling place of God today, and hopefully not just today, but let's make our life as a dwelling place of God in the spirit when we go to our friends, when we are with our friends. Hopefully our life is the dwelling place of God. When we are with our boss and in the job that we are doing, hopefully it will be seen in our life that our life is the dwelling place of God in the spirit. To the students, as you go and study, hopefully your classmates, the teachers will see that your life is the dwelling place of God in the spirit, okay? To those Christians around the world, to the people of the Philippines, now when chaos is everywhere, when corruption is everywhere, right? Do we make our life as the dwelling place of God in the spirit? So hopefully you are encouraged and you are being filled with wisdom today with what Paul have been said in the letter of Ephesians chapter 2. So we have finished chapter 2 today. So hopefully by next time we can, you know, move and discuss chapter 3. I'm excited again to continue our lessons. And as we have continued our lessons, let's study together, let's receive the word of God together, let's have the wisdom of God together by having the Bible.

0: God in the Spirit. May God bless your heart, bless your mind, bless your soul, bless your family, bless your job today, bless your career, no? And as you have the foundation, may your life become the dwelling place of God in the Spirit wherever you go. Let's bow down our heads and let us pray. Our gracious and loving God, who art in heaven, today we honor you again in our reading, in our sharing. May the people who read your word will have wisdom and will have understanding as well. And it will be reflected on their actions, dear Father God. And Father God, we are also praying especially to the Philippines, to those who listen to us, Ignite Radio Philippines. May you continue to open their heart, open their mind, and they may seek your will and receive the truth in your word. Father God, thank you so much that Jesus Christ is the right foundation that we need to have, that our life should be built on Him, because He is our salvation and He is the chief cornerstone of this life. Please reign on our hearts. We pray also for our country, to those leaders that we have in the Philippines. Please, Father God, be with them. Guide them, give them wisdom, so they will lead the Philippines with your wisdom and with your knowledge, not just on their dreams. Bless also the listeners. Bless those partners that we have, no, the one that spread your word in the Philippines and even across the country as well. Thank you so much for this day. Be with us, Father God, until next week that we are going to share your word once again. Thank you so much, and this all we pray in Jesus' name. Amen. Again, may God bless you and see you next week. Thank you and God bless everybody.
1: Okay, thank you so much, Brother Raymart, for that uplifting message from the book of Ephesians Igniters. So, amen. So wonderful, wonderful lesson it is, Igniters, that given us hope. And to remind us that Jesus is our cornerstone. No? We cannot find out in this world, but only this through our Lord Jesus. No? He is the way and the author of our salvation. So that's why built on Him, Igniters, in Him alone, we have the rest of our labor, which is sin. So that's why, Igniters, build on Jesus, upgrade and firm foundation. So we got that hearts from my daughter Pretty Jane, as she is hearted and enjoyed for that well done lesson for today. So amen. May your word being rooted to the heart and mind to the listeners right now. So don't forget, Igniters, we have coming up. Yes, we have coming up about 15 minutes, Igniters. So stay in tune with our good friend, Brother Edgar from Ilagan, Isabela, Philippines, from Blessed Church of Christ. So we tried to reach out to our brother Edgar Igniters in his program, The Bread of Life. So that's why keep on tuning here on Ignite Radio. Coming up next, The Bread of Life with Brother Edgar, right after 15 minutes. So this is the song and the Igniters to remind us that Jesus is the Lamb of God, the perfect Lamb who died on the cross. So, Amen.

So this song letters reminds us that we need the Lamb, on which is Jesus. No? So this okay. Right after these 15 minutes igniters, so we have the Bread of Life with Brother Edgar, then followed by our good friend Brother Ricky, then the latest live class with Sister Norma, plus some wonderful a cappella gospel songs right after the latest live class with Sister Norma. So this song, The Lamb of God, is your brother Lizar is reporting live here from our Ignite Philippines studio. I'll be right back, Igniters, right after about 13 minutes.

Hi, my name is Ron Beckett. I'm one of the elders here, wanting to invite you to come to Surrey Church of Christ, located at 15042 92nd Avenue. See you there at the Surrey Church of Christ, a better place to be.

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1: 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Good shout out to all ladies here listening. And now, on your ear, Igniters, our good friend Sister Norma. So now, on your ear. Sister Norma.
2: Good afternoon, friends and sisters in Christ. Welcome once again to our Ladies Bible Class on Air. I am Norma Jean Balicanta Bautista, member of the Central City Church of Christ in Quezon City, Philippines. Our lesson this afternoon is about keeping Sunday appointment with Christ. When a man makes appointments, he enters into an agreement or an engagement, something which binds one to an obligation, such as for a meeting at a given place, time, and date. This is according to Standard Dictionary, Collier's Encyclopedia. Likewise, people who have special relationship with God have a covenant with Him. The Almighty God, by His grace, love, and mercy, has given the gospel of Christ, Romans 1:16, the New Testament. It is a covenant, a contract or agreement between God and man. God has already done His part in this covenant. He has already prepared the way through His beloved Son, Jesus Christ, that men may be saved and have the hope of eternal life with Him in heaven. Man's part is to believe and trust Jesus Christ, obey His word, the gospel of Christ, till the end. Men who have obeyed Jesus Christ and His gospel were saved. First, what steps did they take to be saved? They heard His word, Romans 10:17. So then faith comes by hearing, hearing by the word of God. And number two step, believed and obeyed Him, John 3:16. For God so loved the world that He gave His only begotten Son, that whoever believes in Him shall not perish, but have everlasting life. And the third step, they repented of their sins, Acts 17:30. Truly, the times of ignorance God overlooked, but now commands all men everywhere to repent. The fourth step, they confessed their faith in Jesus, Romans 10:10. For with the heart, one believes unto righteousness, and with the mouth, confession is made unto salvation. And the fifth and the last step, they were baptized for the remission of their sins. Since they were already baptized, they now enjoy a special relationship with God the Father, with God the Son, Jesus Christ, and with God the Holy Spirit. In Matthew 28:18-20, we read, all authority has been given to me in heaven and on earth. Make disciples of every nation, baptizing them in the name of the Father, of the Son, of the Holy Spirit, teaching them to observe all things that I have commanded you. And lo, I am with you always to the end of that time. So, they have obeyed our Lord Jesus Christ. This is His great commandment, the Great Commission. So, those who believed are now in God's family as children of God, having been born again in water and the Spirit through water baptism, Acts 2:38. They are now in Christ, because all who were baptized into Christ have put on Christ. We read this in Galatians 3:27. And Jesus added them to the church, Acts 2:47, His church, the church of Christ. It was Jesus Himself who added those who were saved to His church. Now, they are being guided by the Holy Spirit through God's Word. 2 Thessalonians 2:14, 2 Timothy 3:16-17. As such, Christians are duty-bound, number one, to abide by and live according to the gospel of Christ, the New Testament, Colossians 3:17. And number two, they are to conduct themselves in church according to God's word, 1 Timothy 3:15. And number three, to observe the Lord's Day. The Lord's Day on the first day of the week, Acts 20:7, Revelation 1:10. So every Christian has an appointment with Christ every Sunday. Christians are to assemble and not forsaking the assembling of ourselves together, as is the manner of some, but exhorting one another, Hebrews 10:25. In this church meeting, there must be order. For God is not the author of confusion, but of peace, as in all churches of the saints, 1 Corinthians 14:33-40. Now this calls for an appointed schedule of worship service. So now let's go to the objective of our lesson today. Number one, today in our lesson, which is keeping Sunday appointment with Christ, we are to consider some pointers for keeping our Sunday appointments with Christ. We must keep this so that we are sure we keep our appointments well. And number two, to know how to put worshiping God in spirit and truth into action. And third, to see how we have failed, F-I-A-R-E-D, how we have failed in our previous Sunday appointments with Christ. Okay, so let's go to the first part. First one, keep your Sunday appointments with Christ. So letter A, let no one and nothing ever keep you from your Sunday appointment with Christ, as much as it is physically possible, barring unforeseen circumstances or force majeure. Number one, this requires great faith, love, conviction, a lot of willpower, and great determination. A former president of the United States of America, President James Garfield, is well known and is remembered for having canceled all other appointments scheduled for Sunday. Why? He said, because I have an appointment with my God this Sunday. So this should also be our attitude about the Lord's Day. Nothing should stop us from keeping our appointments with God. This keeping our appointments with God also requires discipline, time management, organization of activities, setting down priorities by putting Jesus first in everything, Matthew 6:33, so that no one should be late or absent for Sunday worship. Now, in case you travel or go abroad. Remember, you just choose travel time and date that will allow you to keep your appointment at least a day before departure or after arrival. Be sure of the address and the schedule of worship of the congregation of the Church of Christ in the place of travel. Be there on the appointed time, if you can be present and punctual for classes, for work, for business deals, or romantic appointments. Therefore, it is also for more reasons that you have to be present and on time every Sunday for worship services. Strive towards perfect attendance in church assemblies because this edifies the church and glorifies God. Now, special Sunday worship services are allowed. What do we mean by special Sunday worship services? Where we hold the service at home, in another place, not in the worship hall, not with the congregation, but with the family and a few of the members of the Church of Christians. So these are special worship services. These are allowed only if it is done at home. When a member of the church cannot attend regular worship service in the worship hall because of physical incapacity, or whenever assemblies are not allowed, as it was in the past, and no public assemblies during the COVID pandemic. Okay. Also, special Sunday worship services are unacceptable if they are done for convenience to allow the worshipers to attend to other concerns first, namely travel, business, pleasure, other personal or social agenda. All Christians must put Jesus first in everything. Remember, Sunday is the Lord's Day. Now, what can be the awful cost of frequent tardiness and absenteeism in Sunday worship? One, they have damaging effects on the spiritual life of the habitual absentee or latecomers. And being bad examples, they have demoralizing and stumbling effects on other Christians. Two, these symptoms of tardiness, absenteeism, are serious spiritual maladies, which, if left uncorrected, may lead to apostasy, which is turning away from Jesus Christ, our Lord and Savior. So, fellow Christian, I'm talking to you, fellow Christian, how many times have you been absent or late for reasons other than physical disability or some unforeseen circumstances? Remember, God sees all and He knows all. Consider this warning for those who forsake the assembling of Christians for reasons unacceptable to God. What is this reason? For if we sin willfully after we have received the knowledge of truth, there can no longer be a sacrifice for sins, but a certain fearful expectation of judgment and fiery indignation which will devour the adversaries. It is a fearful thing to fall into the hands of the living God. Beware. God is looking. God knows everything. You cannot hide anything from Him. Okay, we go to the next part of the lesson. When we come to worship the Lord, observe good grooming and proper attire. That is A. Be good examples in conduct, which includes your manner of dressing. Consider not only modesty with propriety, but also moderation in apparel, which we read in 1 Timothy 2:9 and 3:15. Modesty. In Filipino, it is mahinhin, mahinhin, modesty. So it means respectable, honorable, in good taste. As Christians, modesty should be observed not only during Sunday worship, but in whatever, wherever, and whenever we deal with others. Jesus himself has warned us about immodest clothes, which can tempt men to look at us because of the way we dress. He said, "But I say to you that whoever looks at a woman to lust for her has already committed adultery with her in his heart." Matthew 5:28. Okay, that's modesty. Now we have propriety. Naaangkop. In Filipino, it's naaangkop. This is a quality of being appropriate or being right. Right clothing for the right occasion or right purpose by the right person. The step-in or sandals or slippers are right for the house. Or for strolling in the garden or going to the mall, market, but inappropriate for job interviews, for a corporate meeting with the CEO, audience with the President of the Philippines, or audience with the President of the United States. If inappropriate for this man in such occasions, what more for worship of the King of Kings, the Lord of Lords? This also goes for the round neck t-shirt or maong pants, rubber shoes for both men and women, slippers for women. Let us give the honor, respect, and glory that is due to Jesus, our Lord God, the King of Kings, the Lord of Lords. Sisters and brothers, they're hearing, listening to us through the radio. Please remember this. If you want to be properly dressed, men's polo shirts are designed to be worn in two ways. If it has a duck tail at the end, it is meant to be tucked in the pants and designed to be worn with a belt. If the shirt has slits on both sides, it is meant as is, without a belt. So ladies, help your male relatives wear their shirts properly. We all want to be presentable to the most honored guest, Jesus Christ. Another is moderation. So we have modesty, propriety, and moderation, or sobriety. In Filipino, it is hindi mahalay, hindi masagwa. This is being able to stay within reasonable limits, not extreme, not excessive. This keeps us from calling too much attention to ourselves. It should help us to use restraint in the use of makeup, to enhance our assets, to conceal some defects in the use of accessories, in the choice of colors and choice of style, and in being careful with how high the skirt goes and how low the neckline falls and how figure-hugging the clothes can be. Let not your manner of dressing offend or be a stumbling block to others Rather, it should lead to edification. So that's first. Okay, another. Be sure you have all that you need for the appointment. Your own Bible. By now, you should have invested to be able to have your own Bible. You, my sisters, members of the Church of Christ, are soldiers of Christ. 2 Timothy 2:3. Your adversary never goes on duty, off duty, even on Sundays. 1 Peter 5:8. You never can tell. You might need to wield your weapon, the sword of the Spirit, which is the Word of God, Ephesians 6:17, to defend your faith, to defend the church, and to defend Jesus Christ. So be an active participant during the Sunday Bible class, scripture reading, and while the message of God is being delivered. So the best way to get the most out of the study of God's Word is to listen. Open the Bible and read for oneself each verse cited. Marking them with your own in your own Bible will profit you much. Okay, what else should you have with you when you come to worship the Lord Jesus Christ? You must have with you your offering already ready. Your offering, 1 Corinthians 16:2, who should give? Every Christian should have his own offering. When to give? When to give? On the first day of the week, every Sunday on the Lord's Day. How much to give? Proportionately, as he has prospered financially. As he has prospered. Another, 2 Corinthians 9, 6-7, tells us how to give. So how should we give? With the right attitude. So be ready and bring your offering with the right, having the right attitude, as he has purposed in his heart. He has planned this beforehand. Even the first day of the week, he has already planned it and has purposely prepared it because he has decided to give that amount. And he does it cheerfully, not grudgingly or of necessity. With the attitude as not as one who says, I have to give, but as one who says, I want to give the offering. That should be the attitude that we have. Okay, so now we go to the preparation of the day's activities. So we must prepare for these activities heartily, with all your heart, with all your soul, with all

your mind, spiritually, physically. First, examine oneself and let your heart be right with God, that you may be pleasing and acceptable to God when you offer your bodies a living sacrifice to God. Romans 12:1. In the past, the offering of the man in the past were live animals. No injuries, no defects. So, but now, in this present dispensation, the New Testament, the offering is ourselves. We offer our bodies a living sacrifice to God. So, your whole being must be in it. You shall love the Lord your God with all your heart, with all your soul, with all your strength, with all your mind. Acts 22:37. Be reconciled with anyone who has anything against you before coming to worship God. If anyone has anything against you, or you have anything against anybody else, with that you will not want, therefore, to destroy the offering that you are giving to the Lord because you have something in your heart against somebody. Okay, so be reconciled with anyone who has anything against you first. Let all that you do be done in the name of Jesus Christ, as Jesus has commanded, all according to His word, according to His authority. So do everything with love, in spirit and in truth. Okay, so prepare yourselves and you come before Him. Next now, focus our attention on the day's activities. So when you are there, sitting at your place, A, bear in mind whom to worship. Our object of worship is the one true living God, the King of Kings, the Lord of Lords, Jesus Christ. Why worship? To give praise and adoration. To give honor and glory to His name. To thank Him for all that He has done and for all His blessings. And to submit to His will, to pray for grace and ask forgiveness for our sins. Now, how to worship? God is spirit, and they that worship Him must worship in spirit and in truth. In spirit with the right attitude. In truth according to His word. All everything that we do should be according to Jesus. All in His name. And also, therefore, while waiting, we must decide to participate actively. So keep physically and mentally awake. Now, what are the 5 acts of worship in every Sunday worship service? First, we have giving. Giving is an act of worship in the Church of Christ. 1 Corinthians 16:2-2 and 2 Corinthians 9:6-7. When to give? So when to give? On the first day of the week, on the Lord's Day worship service. Okay, so that's why you must bring with you your offering when you come to attend the worship service. Then who must give? Let each one of you in the family who is already a member of the church. It can you, even if the father is very rich and he can write a check for the whole family, it should not be done. The mother, the father, every child should have his own offering because each one has been blessed separately, individually. You have different blessings received by God. So therefore, you must have your own offerings. Each one must give. How much? As he may prosper. Depending on how you have prospered. If today you have an increase of your salary, or you maybe you somebody gave you a monetary gift, okay, as a birthday gift, so you must therefore give more today. Last week you gave this amount, but you have more blessings this week, so give more as you have prospered. Yeah. And what else? The money.

cookie sales and so forth. But you have your own earnings. Next, so that is first giving. Now, first of worship is giving. Okay, next we have the Lord's Supper. What's the meaning? What is the Lord's Supper? It is a remembrance of the death of Jesus Christ on the cross for all our sins. 1 Corinthians 11:23 to 25. And letter B, or it is the communion, the fellowship, where we have fellowship with one another. 1 Corinthians 10:16 to 17. And it's also a proclamation of our faith to our Lord Jesus Christ. Okay. Now, perspective. Everyone who partakes of the Lord's Supper must have in mind our Lord Jesus Christ, his death on the cross. So we must do this in different perspectives. First, retrospection. We look back when we partake of the elements of the Lord's Supper. We look back and recall to mind the time when they brought Jesus to trial by Pilate, when they mocked him and put a crown of thorns on his head. Remember that day. And letter B, introspection. So we look inward into our hearts, our thoughts. We examine our thoughts, lest be we unworthy to partake of the bread and wine, symbol of the body and blood of Jesus Christ. And letter C, circumspection. We look around us. When we look around us, we pray that they will see each one of us showing good examples of how we should behave when we come to worship God. So let us consider one another in order to stir up love and good works, not forsaking the assembling of ourselves as is the manner of some. Look around. And prospectively, when we wait for Jesus, we wait for his coming, and we pray, Lord Jesus, come. Come, Lord Jesus, because we are now waiting for him. He is coming again to take all those who are faithful to him, to take him, take all of us, all those who are faithful to him, to heaven and to those mansions he has prepared for his children. Okay. So those are the thoughts that come into our minds when we are partaking of the Lord's Supper. Now, what are the elements of the Lord's Supper? First, the bread, which represents the Lord's body. The bread in the Lord's Supper is unleavened bread. Unleavened bread without any

living in things. How is unleavened bread made? We read this in Leviticus 2, 4 and 13. 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In Acts 2, 20, verse 7, the disciples came together to break bread. That is a figure of speech, breaking of bread, which means it is a figure of speech called synecdoche, which means the part stands for

the whole. So, both the bread and the fruit of the vine. So, when we say breaking of the bread, it does not mean we do not have the fruit of the vine. It's already there. It's already included. It's part of the whole. The nekdoki. So, breaking of the bread, it includes the bread and the fruit of the vine. Okay. Also, the fruit of the vine, which is wine, which represents the blood of our Lord Jesus Christ. The wine here is grape juice. Isaiah 55 verse 8. Thus says the Lord, as the new wine is found in the cluster. So the grape juice, the grapes are still in the cluster. So the juice are still, therefore, not alcoholic. Okay. They are still in the cluster. So Jesus said, drink this cup. Then this is a figure of speech. How can you drink the cup? But this is a figure of speech called metonymy, which means the container represents the content. The cup represents the fruit of the vine, which is the symbol of the blood of Jesus. So let's not be surprised. Next time when we hear breaking of the bread, we know it's a synecdoche. And therefore also, we know the term metonymy. How often do Christians worship and partake of the Lord's Supper? Every Sunday, the first day of the week. Why? Why Sunday? In the past, it was Saturday. But now, of course, it's New Testament under the rule of our Lord Jesus Christ. It's now Sunday. Why? Because Acts 20 verse 7, by example of the disciples and apostles, the Christians assembled on the first day of the week, Sunday. When they were all baptized, steadfastly met to therefore partake of the different acts of worship. It is always on a Sunday. So Acts 2, 41 and 42, by example, the early Christians, as I just said it, assembled steadfastly in the preaching of the word, fellowshipping, the giving, breaking of the bread or the Lord's Supper, praying and singing. Though not mentioned in Acts 2:42, it is one of the acts of worship, Colossians 3:16. Now, why Sunday? Why is the Sunday a special day for Christians? Because Jesus rose from the dead on a Sunday and was declared to be Son of God. Okay, Romans 1:5, because of his resurrection. And because the Church of Christ was established on a Sunday, Pentecost Day, on 33 AD in Jerusalem. That is why Sunday is a special day for Christians. Okay, the next act of worship, okay, we have already giving, we have the Lord's Supper, then we have singing. According to the New Testament of the Bible, we have singing as an act of worship. Ephesians 5:19. Speaking to one another in psalms, hymns, spiritual songs, singing and making melody in your heart to the Lord. This implies, by necessary inference, that one is to make melody by using only two instruments, two human organs, the vocal cord and the heart. This command automatically excludes all other organs, mechanical organs, whatever. These are all excluded. Colossians 3:16. Let the word of Christ dwell in you richly in all wisdom, teaching and admonishing one another in psalms, hymns, spiritual songs, singing with grace in your hearts to the Lord. This implies, as in Ephesians 5:19, that only the vocal cords and the heart are to be used in making melodies, and that musical instruments or whistling or humming, clapping, imitating musical instruments, etc.,
should not be used, because we are told to teach one another while singing. So these things, these instruments, cannot be used for teaching and admonishing. For teaching and admonishing, we do not need sounds. We do not need instruments. We need words. Also, so since teaching and admonishing are to be done to one another while singing, it implies further that only community singing is allowed. No duets, because if there are duets, then only two will be singing while the rest are listening. But the Word of God says that we teach one another while singing. So no duets, no solos, no quartets, no choral groups, only community singing. So that's why in the Church of Christ, we do not have instruments and we all sing together, community singing. The primary purpose of singing during worship is to praise. To please and to give honor and glory to God, not to entertain man. So, since our audience is our Lord and Savior Jesus Christ, it is He who does the clapping. So there is no clapping while doing the worship services. No clapping. It is our Lord Jesus Christ who does the clapping. And by faith, we hear Him clapping if you are doing your best according to His will. Next, the fourth act of worship is praying. It is the act of talking to God the Father. So Philippians 4:6, be anxious for nothing, but in everything, by prayer and supplication, with thanksgiving, let your requests be made known to God. How should we pray? In Matthew 6, verses 9 to 13, we read that our Lord Jesus Christ taught His disciples how to pray. He gave them a pattern or a model to follow. He did not say, "Oh, this is your prayer. Memorize it and repeat it every time you pray." Instead, He said, "In this manner, therefore, pray. In this manner, this is the pattern. This is an example. Therefore, you, therefore, model. This is your model. And therefore, see that your prayers are according to this manner." Okay. So first, address your prayer to our Father. So He says, starts it, "Our Father in heaven." All prayers, requests, thanksgiving, supplications must be addressed to our Father in heaven, in Jesus' name, by His authority. So be sure you address your Father, your prayer to God, our Father in heaven. Sometimes men would say, "Listen, Almighty God, Lord God." So what's wrong with that? That is not correct, because when you say that, Almighty God, Lord God, then Jesus is also God. He is also Lord. So we are not sure if you are praying to the Almighty Father or to Jesus Christ. So make it clear. So, like a letter one sends, it would be lost in the mail if it's not properly or definitely addressed. So specify, "Almighty God, our Father in heaven," or "God, our Father in heaven." So therefore, that does not include Jesus anymore. And that is, that's what Jesus says, "Pray to our Father." He never said, "Pray to me." Definitely, indefinitely not to pray to Mary or to ever, to all others. That is idolatry already. Okay, so you don't have to mention that, of course, but we have to do that in passing, because many are praying to these people.
So, things to include in our prayers. In Matthew 6:9-13, we have the following. A-C-T-S. What do this stand for? A-C-T-S. First, adoration. Start your prayer with praise, giving honor and glory to God the Father, praising Him for all that He has done for us. Verses 9 to 10. And then, we also have contrition. When we ask for forgiveness, we have repentance for our sins, ask for forgiveness. We read this in verse 12. And also, thanksgiving. Thanksgiving for all blessings. God's blessings for the family, for the brethren in church, for all. And supplication. Requests for favor for oneself and for others, which we also read in verse 13. So repeat, we have what we ask for when we pray. We include adoration, contrition, thanksgiving, and supplication. So acts, A-C-T-S. Now, who to pray for? 1 Timothy 2:1. Therefore, I exhort first of all that supplications, prayers, intercessions, and giving of thanks be made for all men. Okay. So, you know, in teaching the children, in children's Bible classes, the children are taught to use their fingers as guides to remember who to pray for. So, we teach them to use their hand first, fingers. The first is the palm, the thumb that is nearest you. Okay. For oneself, so you pray for oneself, yourself, for all who are close to you, your family, relatives, fellow Christians, friends of inner circle, co-workers, playmates, neighbors, they're near you, those who are near you. And also, the next is your, what is the next finger? Next to the thumb, the pointing finger. Those, therefore, that are, we pray for those who are far from us. We point to them because they are far from us. Those who are far from us, non-Christians. They are far from us. Even though they are friends, but spiritually, they are far from us. General public, our countries, other countries, we pray for them also. And the third, we have the middle finger, the tallest of the fingers. Now those, therefore, this stands for those in authority. First at home. Okay. Who's in authority at home? The father or the mother. Okay. Or the father and their parents are away, maybe in another place. Maybe the grandmother, then she's in authority. And then also those in authority in school, the teacher, the principal, in the country, the president, in the community, and then in the office, in school, leaders of the local congregation of the Church of Christ, okay, our preacher. And the ring finger, this is the weakest finger of all, weakest. So we pray for the weak or the sick, physically weak, physically sick, or spiritually also, as well as the poor. And the last is the pinky finger, the children, the babies, the babes in Christ, the newly baptized, also the senior citizens. Okay. So who should pray? So those are the people we should pray for. And who should pray? In every Christian has the privilege to pray to the Father in heaven. Family, in family prayers, the father of a Christian family or the Christian brother. In public, in the assembly of Christians, we're gathered in Jesus' name. Wherever male and female members are present, only male brethren may lead. Now let's go to preaching. What is preaching? It is the proclamation or making known by a sermon, the gospel or good tidings. It is the delivery of a sermon.
to advocate or inculcate religious or moral truth, or right conduct, to urge acceptance, abandonment of an idea, or course of action. The importance of preaching the word. Since the work of the Lord Jesus Christ, the head of the church, is salvation of men from their sin, the church, which is his body, must naturally be involved in the work of salvation or evangelism. This is preaching and teaching the gospel to the lost, that they may be saved and get into Christ. Okay. So the subject of the soul winning work are the lost. Okay. Jesus called for laborers. Then he is still calling, so now, through his word. Who does Jesus expect to do the harvesting? He expects no one else but the Christians, both men and women, who are his followers, members of the Church of Christ. So that's why we have the Great Commission. So in the Great Commission, all authority has been given to me, he said, Jesus said. So make disciples of all nations, baptizing them in the name of the Father, the Son, and the Holy Spirit, teaching them to observe all things that I have commanded you. And lo, I am with you always to the end of the age. So we have bad news. Many souls are dying because of their sins. Many souls will surely die because of their sins, because of the wage of sin is death. Now, if a man continues in this hopeless, helpless, helpless, sinful state, they will end up having their part in the lake that burns with fire and brimstone. Now, but if we have bad news, we have also good news. We have the gospel of Christ. This is good news. The gospel is what is needed by the lost souls. So it's the power of God unto salvation for anyone, everyone who believes. But how can the lost believe and obey Christ whom they do not know? How can they believe and obey the gospel which they have not heard? How can they understand if no one teaches it to them? That's why the preaching is therefore very important. Now who should preach? All Christians have the responsibility to grow in the knowledge of the Word of God. So those are the five acts of service. Now, we go to the last part of our lesson. Wait patiently with eager anticipation for the next appointed day. Make each day of the week a day of preparation for next Sunday worship. Sunday worship is the best thing that can happen to a Christian while here on earth. So let us look forward to the next appointed day of worship. It should be so as we eagerly await the wake coming of Jesus with perseverance, as we longingly ask, how long, Lord Jesus, till faith will be lost in sight, till we see you as you are. So as we examine ourselves and see how we have failed in the past Sundays, we must accept that in many ways we have fallen short in our worship of God. So we cannot undo the past, and we do not hold tomorrow, but we can do something for the present. Since the time is running out, we must all resolve to make a change and do our best for our Lord and Savior Jesus Christ. If each member of the church would just truly bear in mind the meaning of true worship, no one should find it difficult to put into practice these pointers for doing God's word every Sunday, the Lord's Day. Instead, everyone should consider it the sweetest thing to do, simply pure joy to do for Jesus. So, at this point, we members of the Church of Christ are lovingly extending the great invitation of our Lord Jesus Christ. This invitation is for all who are still outside His church, that they too may be forgiven of their sins
and this and thus be saved from their sins. Having been, if they are forgiven and saved from their sins, Jesus himself will add them to his church, and they will have the hope of eternal life in heaven. Why not come forward? Friends, come forward, for the day of salvation is now. Tomorrow may be too late. This invitation is also for Christians who have turned their backs, turned away from the Church of Christ, and turned away from our Lord Jesus Christ. Sister, why not come back to Jesus? He is waiting for your return. Why not come forward now and return to the fold by confessing your sins and pray for the forgiveness of your sins?

All right, so thank you so much, Sister Norma, for that wonderful lesson. And it takes a lot of the ladies here listening. It takes the heart of that lesson. So this reminds us, Igniters, that the Lord's Day is so important. No? That's why engage in the Lord's Day activities. Engage in the Lord's Day work. Because we are given example of Christians worshiping Jesus together on the Lord's Day. No? They are doing singing, praying, teaching, giving, and observing the most important, the Lord's Supper. No? God has provided us with His example as a pattern for us to worship Him in ways that are both pleasing and acceptable to Him and spiritually beneficial to us, Igniters, brothers and sisters. No? Worship is not passive but active. And that's why we must engage not only this outward form of worship but engage our heart in these special activities. That's why prefer for the Lord's Day, no? First day of the week, no? And that day belongs to Jesus' disciples should prefer themselves physically and spiritually to give Him the best devotion during the assembly, no? So thank you. Thank you for sharing that, Sister Norma, and you did it well. So thank you very kindly for that lesson. So don't forget, Igniters, the time is running yet, Igniters, and we have coming up our a cappella music, Igniters, from our Ignite Philippines station. So this is the song, Igniters, in the top of an hour is this song, Be Exalted, O God. So thank you very kindly, Igniters, for listening. And the whole message of the whole program here on Ignite Philippines. No? So may God bless you and thank you for always being with us, no? For listening His very words, no? And I know that His words like a seed, Igniters, no? Like a seed that now sowed in your heart, no? So amen. So this song, Igniters, Be Exalted to God, and this your brother Lizar is reporting live here from our Ignite Philippines studio. And welcome to our more than just 8 hours and 30 minutes of a cappella songs. So this first song in this hour, Igniters, Be Exalted, O God.

0: 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Why the Surrey Church of Christ?
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1: 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So, what a wonderful a cappella gospel songs that you hear, that you heard about just 8 hours and 45 minutes here on Ignite Radio. So right now, Igniters, you may now stand by as we go ahead to transfer the signal. 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When then start from the first press, Igniters, In God We Trust with Brother Val from Kentucky, U.S. And The Book Divine with Brother Paul, followed by The Pathfinder with Brother Simon, then The 180 with Brother David, plus the Agapila. Agapila Hour

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1: Good morning, good afternoon, and good evening to all of you Igniters, regardless of wherever you are around the world. We are so blessed that each one of you has stayed connected here to Ignite Radio. Thunderkirk reporting live here from our Ignite Remote Studio, North Bellingham, on a gorgeous day today. Gorgeous day. I have to admit, Igniters, it's not 90 degrees here like it was Sunday. It was 88 degrees yesterday. That's for all you that are up north and outside the U.S. The temperature for the last 3 or 4 days has been anywhere between 29 to 32 degrees, and that's nice weather. Maybe a little bit warmer. We normally don't get this warm until August, but we got a little bit of a flash going on here, so amen to that. Okay, so power grids and everything are holding. There you go. Not a whole lot of people have AC this year in the Northwest. They might start thinking about it. But anyways, good to have all of you here with us here on Ignite Radio. Thunderkirk reporting live here. And shout out to our brethren up north at COC. It took me a little bit of time. I just got in, and glad to have each one of you here with us here on Ignite Radio as we get ready to kick off Ignite the Mic Tuesdays here on Ignite Radio. And we're kicking it off with our good friend, Brother Bill. Brother Bill said that, he's still from the great state of Kentucky. He's doing a little bit of maneuvering himself. And there you go. There you go. So I totally get it. See, Bill's under the gun. Running around, I'm under the gun running around, so there you go, especially when I saw when Bill tried to message me yesterday, and I looked and went, oh, Bill sent this thing like 9 hours ago. Oh, that's right, I haven't had a chance to look at any of my responses. Ay, ay, ay. Anyways, enough of the small talk. Let's get on with it, because I know Brother Bill's pumped up and raring to go. He's here with us here on Ignite Radio. All right, let's go. First and foremost, Igniters, let's give a shout out hailing all the way over from the islands of the Philippines, where it already is Wednesday morning. Magandang Umaga, good morning to you, goes to none other than to Sister Amelia is with us here on Ignite Radio. So greetings to you. Hope that you are doing very, very well, sis. And a pleasure to have you here with us. It's only, 6:07 in the morning. Amen to that. So good to be able to have you here with us here on Ignite Radio. Amen to that. Igniters, also like to give a shout out, hailing all the way from Seattle, Washington. Joined us here, and she clicked in here. She's already sent Bill over. Look at this. 5 hearts already to Brother Bill already. Bill's feeling the love. That's all I'm going to tell you. Bill loves hearts. I'm just letting you know. Send all your hearts, because Bill loves hearts. You know, he loves to feel the love from the congregation. So there you go. There you go. I'm not calling Bill a teddy bear by no stretch of the imagination. I'm going to leave that one alone. But he loves the hearts. And good to have each one of you. You here, Sister Tiala. She says, greetings, Brother Bill. And yes, I do. Anyways, Sister Amelia said, blessed day, Brother Bill and Brother Kirk. Yes, and then Sister Amelia sends over 1, 2, 3 hearts already, then sends out 2 more for 5. So there you go. You're getting some love from the congregation there, Brother Bill. There you go. There you go. Brother Bill sends a couple hearts of appreciation and good on that. Hey, let's give a shout out to Shoe 4 Igniters joining us. Good morning, good afternoon, and or good evening to you, Shoe 4. And hope that you're having yourself a glorious, glorious day. And amen to that. Brother Bill says more like a grizzly bear than a teddy bear, and Papa Bear. There you go, Papa Bear, grizzly. As long as you didn't say Yogi, you're fine, Bill. As long as you didn't say Yogi. Then again, Yogi was smarter than the average bear. So that's the whole entire thing. All right. Let's get going, Igniters. Welcome to the In God We Trust with our good friend, Brother Bill Dayton, all the way over from the great state of Kentucky. Boo-boo. Yeah, but hold on, Bill. Boo-boo, what, number one, Boo-boo was short, okay? Boo-boo was short and cuddly, okay? You're not short, Bill. I hate to tell you this. You're not short. Anyways, I'm getting off this subject. Bill, look, we're flipping this microphone over to you right now so we can get into this because, there's just some things. There are just some things we just need to kind of Igniters, welcome to In God We Trust with our good friend, Brother Bill. Brother Bill, bear with me. Oh, no. I like that one. I like that one. Yeah, well, I'm sorry. Bear with me. Yeah, I get it. I get it. All right. Brother Bill's in a good mood, folks. And there you go. Brother Bill, the microphone is now yours. Please go right on ahead, Brother Bill. We got you.
2: Greetings, Igniters. Bill
1: Greetings
2: Dayton
1: to
2: coming to
1: you.
2: you from the great state of Kentucky.
1: Amen.
2: Soon to be Bowling Green, Kentucky. This Thursday, we'll be moving to a new location. And we're just thankful for this opportunity that we have to look at what God has for us next, his next chapter in life, and we're excited about it. Moving is tough, as you probably all well know, but we're getting through this, and we just thank you. If you've been praying for us, and if you have, I'm sure you have, we're thankful for that. But we're thankful for Brother Kirk, for the elders at SERI, again, for such an opportunity to be able to spread the gospel throughout the world. We are looking at the book of Philemon. It's interesting, Igniters, as you take time, and it doesn't take very long to read 25 verses, this is a tremendous letter that Paul wrote to Philemon. Okay, we had said last time that it's a personal letter, of course, written to a slave owner named Philemon, who has a runaway slave, of course. If you've read it, you know who that is, and that's Onesimus. Paul is sending back to Philemon. That's the purpose of the book. It's too bad because it's often one of those books, a lot of one-chapter books that we have in the Bible that too often is overlooked. There are a couple of reasons for us to study this. And we talked about last time, the personal letter was kept by God, obviously, number one, and more importantly, as scripture for us. But notice the book was not written to Philemon alone. You might assume that. But when you read verse two, you see this was also read to Apheus, Archippus, and the church in their house. So it was read to the church. So that's important for us to understand. When you look at verses 4 through 7, we see Paul's thanksgiving for Philemon and all that Philemon has done, of course, according to the faith. He's heard of Philemon's love and faith that he has towards Jesus, especially, and all the saints. And what he's doing, he's laying the groundwork here in the thanksgiving section of the letter. Paul's always thankful. Every time he has an opportunity to write, he's always thankful for the brethren. But he's also thankful to God that Philemon is doing what Christians, even today, all these years later, Igniters, are supposed to do. We are supposed to show love and faith. And again, not only towards our Lord, but for our brothers and sisters in Christ, whether it be local where we worship, or whether it be worldwide as we're speaking right now. Philemon was showing love and faith for all of God's people. And you show love and faith in all believers, as we said. And this is the picture of Jesus, love and faith towards one another. When you look at verse 6, it says, you know, it can be a little bit misleading to our ears. Let's read that verse again. That the sharing of your faith may become effective by the acknowledgement of every good thing which is in you in Christ Jesus. So, when we think of sharing our faith, we typically think of teaching someone, you know, evangelistically. But this is not what Paul is doing here, okay? He's speaking of the faith that Philemon and Paul share. And Paul's prayer is that the faith that Philemon has, the faith that he shares with Paul, will be put into practice. It's not that we're allowed to simply know the faith, but we need to perform and act on the faith. So practicing our faith leads to us growing in Jesus Christ. But then he goes into verse 7. For we have great joy and consolation in your love, because the hearts of the saints have been refreshed by you, brother. So Paul is saying that he has personally received much joy and comfort from the love that he's received from Philemon. How did that happen? He says, because of the hearts of God's people that have been refreshed through Philemon. So the work that Philemon's doing in faith and love towards God's people has really impacted Paul, and he takes great joy. And who wouldn't, right, Igniters? We take great joy and comfort knowing that. So, but there's another point here that we made last time, and that's about the aspect of the letter about forgiveness. Not only does Paul never say to forgive or reconcile, okay, but this book never outright commands to forgive or reconcile. But the message to reconcile and forgive really is seen throughout the book. Paul makes it, he makes but doesn't explicitly command it, because he doesn't want to command Philemon. And you see this in verse 8. Therefore, though I might be very bold in Christ to command you what is fitting, okay? So Paul does not make a command, okay? You see it in verse 8. He could have, he had the authority as an apostle to do that, but he simply didn't do that, excuse me, Igniters, given to him to compel Philemon to forgive. And he also says that he's bold enough to do this. So obviously, he's not afraid to do it. You know, he has that power, but he doesn't do it. Paul wants Philemon to forgive on his own since hearing what Paul tells him. And I think this is likely why Paul doesn't refer to himself as an apostle as he opens the letter, as he does so often in his other letters. But what's he call himself? Paul, a prisoner of Christ Jesus, and Timothy, our brother. So he calls himself a prisoner, okay? So he desires to appeal to Philemon not as a superior, not as an apostle, but an old man and a prisoner of Jesus Christ. You know, Jesus says, if you forgive others their trespasses, your heavenly Father will forgive you. But if you don't forgive others, neither will your Father forgive yours. You know, he very well could have been, too, quoting Colossians 3:13 that we just went through. Bearing with one another, and if one has a complaint against another, forgiving each other, as the Lord has forgiven you, so you must also forgive. You know, Igniters, as we forgive one another, that's what love does. We don't forgive just because we're commanded to, or we're afraid that we'll not go to heaven because our sins won't be forgiven. Really, that's not the thing here. Forgiveness out of compulsion is really not forgiveness, is it? You know, if I wronged you and you came to me and told me that you forgive me because you have to, you know, there's not much restoration there. There's no reconciliation of that relationship. This does not reflect the love and graciousness of God, does it? And we forgive because this is love. So forgiveness is exactly what love for Jesus looks like. If we will not forgive other Christians or brothers and sisters, then we really don't have love. So Paul emphasizes his desire for Philemon to show Christian love without a command. You know, in verse 1, he refers himself as a prisoner. In verse 1, he calls Philemon a fellow worker. He's not a subordinate. In verse 8, he says he will not command Philemon to do it. But when you go to verses 13 and 14, Paul says he could have kept Onesimus, but wanted Philemon to do nothing out of compulsion and nothing without his consent. So he speaks of Philemon as a partner. So therefore, don't forgive really because you have to. It's kind of like when you put money in the plate or serve God. If you're doing it just because you have to, that's your motivational factor. You need to have a check up from the neck up, as Brother Kirk says, because that's not the right way to do it. Don't forgive because you're commanded. Forgive because that's what you do because you love one another. Forgiveness, because we share in the faith and putting the faith in action, demands forgiveness. You know, if we choose not to forgive our brothers and sisters who come to us and desire to receive it, then we don't know or understand the gospel, do we? We don't understand the love of God. Remember what Jesus said from the cross? For those who put him on the cross because of their sins, Father, forgive them, for they don't know what they're doing. There's a lot of people in our life that don't know. They don't know what they're doing. They truly don't. They're ignorant. You know, there's a big difference, Igniters, between ignorance and stupidity. I can teach someone who's ignorant all day long. But when you're dealing with someone who's just blatantly stupid, and I know that's a hard word to listen to, but it is in the Bible, that's hard. It's almost impossible. So we don't understand what it means to be a child of God if we do that. We don't know the faith that has been delivered to us. We don't share in the faith revealed to us. And our faith is to be made effective. It's to be shown. So Paul's prayer concerning Philemon was that the faith that he shared with Paul and the other believers would be seen, put into action. How? Through forgiving those who have hurt us and wronged us. It really doesn't matter what a person has said or done. You know, I've been in the ministry for 40 years, and I've had brethren, unfortunately, treat me worse than the world has. And it's hard. You know, that's a sting, Igniters. It doesn't go away too quickly. But, you know, I've learned something. When it comes to forgiveness, I know, depending on the situation, obviously we need to repent and turn away from our sins. But when you forgive somebody, you know, the rest of it's between them and God. It really frees you. It frees you up. You let go of it and give it to God and let him deal with it. Okay? So think about that. You know, just think about that a little bit. Let's go ahead and read some of Philemon. Let's pick it up in verse 10. I appeal to you for my son Onesimus, whom I have begotten while in chains, who once was unprofitable to you and now is profitable to you and me. I'm sending him back. You therefore receive him. That is my own heart, whom I wish to keep with me, that on your behalf he might minister to me in my chains for the gospel. But without your consent, I wanted to do nothing, that your good deed might not be compulsion, as it were, but voluntary. There he says it again. For perhaps he departed for a while for this purpose, that you might receive him forever, no longer as a slave, more than a slave, a beloved brother, especially to me, but how much more to you, both in the flesh and the Lord. You know, as Paul writes to Philemon and to the church that meets in his home, he tells him that something amazing has happened. Onesimus has become Paul's child during his imprisonment. You know, what's this mean? What this means is that somehow through the providence of God, this runaway slave encountered Paul and became a Christian through his teaching. Now Onesimus is helping and serving. He's serving Paul during his imprisonment. So much more that Onesimus has become very useful to Paul, not only physically, but spiritually. Now, that's the irony. That is, Onesimus' names, his name means useful. But Onesimus has become a useless slave to Philemon, as it appears that he may have stolen from Philemon, verse 18, and apparently was not a hardworking person for him either. And he uses Philemon. He was useless to Philemon, but is very useful to Paul. So, useful is Onesimus to Paul that Paul wants to keep him with him. Onesimus is so useful and valuable to Paul that he is sending him very hard to Philemon by sending Onesimus back to him. But Paul did not want to assume the goodness of Philemon, so he's sending Onesimus back so Philemon, so that his goodness could come from his own desire. Again, not a command or compulsion. You know, but I want to consider what Paul is asking Philemon to do. You know, the English Standard Version says that your goodness may not be by compulsion or good deed, as the New King James Version says. So Paul's wanting Philemon to perform a good deed on his own accord, again, not by compulsion. So what is Paul desiring Philemon to do? You know, what's the good deed that he desires from him? There is clearly the desire for forgiveness and reconciliation, which is seen throughout the letter. You know, this is why Paul has sent Onesimus back to Philemon to see him face to face. Paul could just write a letter asking what to do with Onesimus and send him back to Philemon if he refused. But Paul wants Onesimus to stand face to face with Philemon. And this is the opportunity for these two to be able to reconcile the way God would have them to, through godly, gracious forgiveness. So Paul is going to be a peacemaker here. He's going to facilitate the opportunity for these two to deal with whatever happened between the two of them. We really don't know that, but it's going to take place. Let's go ahead and read 15 and 16. For perhaps he departed for a while for this purpose, that you may receive him forever, no longer a slave, but more than a slave, a beloved brother, especially to me, but how much more to you, both in the flesh and the Lord. The good deed that is presented before Philemon is to forgive and reconcile. You know, consider that the good deed to merely be putting or letting Paul keep Onesimus, you know, has problems without forgiveness and reconciliation. Philemon could have the attitude that Paul can keep this useless slave. You know, he just doesn't want him to be around. He only caused problems when he was with him. He was useless to Philemon in all ways. Even taking the financial loss of letting Onesimus stay with Paul would be worth it to get him away from him. But do you see that this would not be a good deed? You know, Philemon can only accomplish a good deed, especially for Paul, and giving Onesimus to Paul, if the problem between Philemon and Onesimus is resolved. So we have no problem staying away from people that we have problems with. You know, we can deal with that in every aspect of life. Unfortunately, even in the Lord's body, it happens. You know, we have no problem steering clear of those who've wronged us and harmed us. The hard part, and here it comes, the hard part is to come face to face with that person and do what is good for the other, not for yourself. And this is what Paul's asking Philemon to do. Again, you know, I've been in a situation, Igniters, where, you know, someone, even a preacher did something to me that still stings to this day. And one time I wrote a letter about the whole thing that I was going to send to him, and I was just basically going to let him have it. But I didn't. I ripped that letter up. I knew I just needed to get it out of my system. Writing letters sometimes does that. But you know what I did, Igniters? If I ever see him again, and I'm sure I will, I've got two words for him. You're forgiven. And I'll guarantee when I say that, he's going to have a fit because he's going to think, what in the world's going on? Doesn't matter. He's forgiven. That gets it off my plate, and I'm done with it. He's got to deal with God for what he's done, not Bill. So that's a little personal commentary there, Igniter. So let's go on. You will notice that this is what Paul is preparing Philemon to do, and he was doing it earlier in the letter. He extolled about how he has heard of Philemon's love and faith with the saints, verse 5. He's received joy and comfort because Christians, you know, were always refreshed, okay, when they are with Philemon, verse 7. Paul knows that Philemon shares in the same faith as him and will continue to make that faith a working faith by doing every good thing for the sake of our Lord, verse 6. But he is appealed on the basis for love's sake. Again, I can't emphasize this point enough. Rather than commanding, and he could have done that, Igniters. We could do that. We could command people to do things. You know, there's a lot of commandments in the Bible, and not just the 10 or 600 in the old law. There are hundreds of commands in the New Testament. You know, anytime you see the word must or imperative, that's a command. I don't see Jesus suggesting anything. You know, I just don't see it happening. He commands us. So, rather than commanding what's required, Philemon will have the opportunity to do the right, godly, righteous act. And the godly act is not to give Onesimus to Paul. He can't do it unless he forgives and without reconciliation, but to forgive and set him free to serve Paul on Philemon's behalf. You know, I truly love how Paul presents this idea in the verses we just read. He says that maybe the reason Onesimus was gone for this time was that Philemon would be able to enjoy the favor of Onesimus or forever. But he would not enjoy him as a slave, but a brother. You know, Paul says that if Onesimus is a beloved brother to him, how much more will he be for you? So here is Paul making the observation, really, that these things may have happened so that Onesimus would become a believer in Christ, and now they would be able to enjoy what a tremendous relationship, a greater relationship, being like-minded, being one in Jesus Christ. So that relationship is not that of a slave, but as a brother in Christ, who is with Philemon, not only in the flesh, but now in the Lord. You know, their physical relationship will be different. And now they have a new spiritual relationship because Onesimus is a fellow brother in Christ. I love that Paul presents the possibility that this was God working through the whole scene. And he always does, doesn't he, Igniters? You know, we need to consider the likelihood of Onesimus running away from Colossae, traveling all the way to Rome, and meeting Paul. That to me is amazing, truly amazing. The Apostle Paul has in mind the idea, remember Joseph, right? When Joseph said what he did to his brothers, what you meant for evil, God has now worked out for good. How many times, Igniters, could we say that? What you thought you did to me? You thought it was evil? Hey, God turned it around for good. His actions, Onesimus' actions, you know, they were certainly wrong. They were sinful. He has caused harm to Philemon, no doubt about that. And if Philemon were in the wrong in this situation, I believe Paul would have rebuked him for his actions. But it doesn't happen, Igniters. It doesn't happen in this letter. So we're left to understand that Onesimus is in the wrong and has done wrong against Philemon. But look at the good that has happened through it all. You know, how was Joseph able to forgive and reconcile with his brothers after all the evil they had done against him? They threw him in a pit to leave him there. I mean, on and on. They were so jealous of Joseph. What helped Joseph not retaliate or respond in an ungodly way? What helped him to do that? Well, he recognized that the evil done against him was used by God to accomplish something good. Igniters, we're able to forgive someone who has done wrong to us because, and this is what we need to remember, we know the greater power of God to accomplish good through the suffering and through the hurt. This is why James can tell us to count it all joy when we encounter various trials. You know, good is always being accomplished by what we are enduring, which frees us to forgive. So the Apostle Paul presents this very idea to Philemon. Again, God has done something great with the pain that has been experienced and the loss suffered. So Onesimus is now a brother in Christ and has been serving Paul. So God is working in the matter. He's working in the matter, and he's accomplishing his purpose. Okay, Igniters, let's go ahead and read verses 17 through 20. If then you count me as a partner, receive him as you would me. Well, there's a statement, Igniters. But if he has wronged you or owes anything, put that on my account. I, Paul, am writing with my own hand. I will repay, not to mention to you that you owe me even your own self besides. There's a motivational factor. Yes, brother, let me have joy from you in the Lord. Refresh my heart in the Lord. So, when you look at these three verses, notice something here. Again, notice that the Apostle Paul continues his teaching about reconciliation. Verse 17, receive him as you would me. You know, how does it sound like Philemon would receive Paul? You know, they sound like they are great friends. Paul calls Philemon a beloved fellow worker in verse 1. And in verse 17, he speaks of Philemon as his partner. In verse 22, he states that he's hoping to come with him or come to him and stay in his house. So now Philemon, receive Onesimus as you would me. He kind of stacks the deck, doesn't he, Igniters? Even though Onesimus has caused you harm, he is to receive him as if he was receiving Paul himself. Well, Igniters, that surely teaches what forgiveness and reconciliation look like. You'll receive the person back to you like you were receiving Christ or an apostle. Forgiveness is merely not a lack of retaliation. Forgiveness is about restoration. It's about how we receive each other and have relationships with each other. You know, we need to think, Igniters, about the fact that this is the way God receives us when we're forgiven. You know, forgiveness doesn't just mean that God will not execute wrath on us for what we've done. Forgiveness also means that we are fully restored into a relationship with God. It's like our sins never existed. Forgiveness means that we are reconciled to God. He's bought us back. He's brought us back into a relationship with him that in and of ourselves, Igniters, we couldn't do. So forgiveness without reconciliation, hey, it's not forgiveness at all. And I just love the way Paul gives Philemon the picture that we see here. Receive him as you would me. Why? Because that's what Christian love and forgiveness is all about. Igniters, no one really can imagine the potential, you know, the inner turmoil that Philemon, he might have, you know, as we might have when it comes to forgiving a brother and sister in Christ. You know, we consider all the wrong that's happened to us and all the suffering that we've endured. But when you listen to Paul's response to that objection, if he's wronged you at all or owes you anything, charge that to my account. Isn't that what Jesus did for us Igniters? He paid a debt he didn't owe. And we owed a debt we couldn't pay. We needed someone to wash our sins away. And that's exactly what Jesus did. He took our sins onto his account, not ours. You know, Paul says that he will repay whatever the debt is. And Philemon is to write down all the things, wrongs, and debts that Onesimus has against you and charge it to my account. I, Paul, will pay it. But this is not what Paul wants. Listen to the rest of what he says. To say nothing of your owing me, even your own self, verse 19. So Paul doesn't want a list of wrongs, but he wants Philemon to realize how he owes his life and also possesses a great debt. He's telling Philemon to erase the accounts of wrongs and be willing to absorb the debt against him. You know, the New Testament Igniters, they repeatedly use this picture as to show Christians how to respond to wrongs done against them. You'll remember Paul wrote to the church in Corinth in his first letter, and he told them that love does not keep a record of wrongs. That's the love chapter in 1 Corinthians 13, verse 5. You know, he also wrote in that same letter to those Christians who had wrongs against each other and were taking each other to court over such things. You know, 1 Corinthians 6, 7, and 8 out of the English Standard Version. Why not rather suffer wrong? Why not rather be defrauded? But you yourselves wrong and defraud even your own brothers. What's he saying, Igniters? Let's make it simple. Just suffer the wrong. You know, why not be defrauded? This is your Christian brother or sister in Christ. You are acting wrong and defrauding rather than just suffering the wrong. We forgive the record of wrongs that a Christian has committed against us because we certainly have a record of debts that others have against us. And more importantly, we have a debt that cannot be paid to God, as I just said. We owe our very lives to our Lord and Savior, Jesus Christ. How can we possibly withhold forgiveness when we have such a great debt that has been put on someone else's account, that being Jesus? We forgive others because God has forgiven us. Let's finish this out, Igniters. Having confidence in your obedience, I write to you, knowing that you will do even more than I say. But meanwhile, also prepare a guest room for me, for I trust that through your prayers, I shall be granted to you. Epaphras, my fellow prisoner in Christ Jesus, greets you, as does Mark, Aristarchus, Demas, Luke, my fellow laborers. The grace of our Lord Jesus Christ be with your spirit, and amen. What a way to finish. What a way to start. You know, when you look at verse 21, Paul knows that because Philemon truly is a lover of the Lord, that he is not just going to do what Paul thinks he ought to. He's going to go the second mile. Isn't that what Jesus does for us, Igniters? He goes the second mile. You know, sometimes we might go a half a mile or three quarters of a mile or maybe even a mile for someone. But Jesus goes the second mile, and he's done it with us from the very beginning. He goes above and beyond what needs to be done here. And this is to be our desire. We need to have the same desire. We should not be begrudgingly do the minimum for another. God knows that. You might think you're getting away with it, but God knows exactly what you're doing. You know, we need to go above and beyond for our brothers and sisters in Christ. who desires forgiveness, we're going to be with each other in heaven. And if you want to be, if you desire to be with your brothers and your sisters in heaven, you better do this. Gracious giving. Isn't that what Paul has always been about? Verse 22. Going above and beyond is the giving even of ourselves. And Paul, you know, notice Paul doesn't say that he plans to come visit Philemon. Verse 22, he says, I will be graciously given to you. You know, Christians give themselves for each other. Igniters, when's the last time you truly gave yourself for your brothers and sisters in Christ? I give my life to you, and you give your life to me. And really, when you stop to think about Igniters, it's not really our life anymore, is it? It's the life Jesus gives us. You know, we adopt a whole new way and a view of life with each other when we belong to our Lord. If you're still living life the way you did before you came to Christ, you've lost something. So now we see each other as people who belong to Jesus. We are partners of grace. We are the family of God. And that trumps anything else. Family overlooks. Family forgives. And family gives themselves to each other. We are God's family. And we are graciously to give ourselves to one another. You know that song that the Gaithers sang? We're part of the family that's been born again. Part of the family whose love knows no end. For Jesus has saved us and made us his own. And now we're part of the family that's on its way home. I don't think the Gaithers sang that. I think that was someone else. I think they sang Because He Lives. That's what they wrote a song. And that's a good one too. You know, Igniters, the gospel takes all of our unworthiness. The gospel takes all of our uselessness. And what does it do? It makes us worthy. And it makes us useful. We in and of ourselves are not worthy to do what we do. We in and of ourselves are not to be called God's people. The reason is because of what Jesus did for us.

Lord, but with one another. You know, we set aside our rights. We put them behind us. Paul, I mean, look at Paul. He was taught by Gamaliel, and he could have done so many things. But he put all that aside him. Everything he did, his resume was nothing but refuse. It was garbage compared to knowing Jesus Christ. And that's what we need to do. We've got to get ourselves out of the way, especially when we're dealing with forgiveness and reconciliation. If we don't do that, it's never, ever going to work. We've been forgiven and received by God so that we can become useful again. In fact, it's a usefulness that is so much better than it was before. We've got to forgive. We've got to receive one another. Again, not because we're commanded to do so, but we've got to do this out of love, even if we've been harmed, so that they can be useful to the family of Christ again. So forgiveness is the opportunity for good to come from the evil that has happened. And again, it doesn't matter what it was. Again, remember Joseph here. What they meant to do for evil, God turned it to the good. We've just got to learn. You know, we've got to be impressed here with the loving hospitality that characterized our brothers and sisters in Christ of the first century. Philemon opening his house for the church to meet. You know, his love for the saints. How he refreshed the hearts of all of them. You know, how Paul could depend upon him for a place to stay. That's an example worthy of imitation, Igniters. You know, he could have commanded, as we said, Philemon, but he didn't. He appealed to him. He introduced the subject of his appeal gradually, okay? And again, remember that the name of Onesimus is the last word in the sentence, Philemon verse 10. He refused to compel Philemon to let him retain Onesimus, but send him back. And he offers to pay Philemon for any wrong. What a godly example, Igniters. What a godly example. From both the example of Paul and Philemon, this little 25-verse chapter, one-chapter book is amazing. There is so much more, I'm sure, to be gleaned from reading. And not just reading, as we always ought to do, meditating on this very short letter. You know, faith comes by hearing, right, Igniters? And hearing by the word of God. From Philemon, who was a model Christian. If you ever want to model yourself after somebody in the scriptures, Philemon is your man. Especially when it comes to hospitality. And what about Paul? A model for Christian courtesy. Both of those things. And I believe I'm right with this. You can call me on it, Igniters. Brother Kirk, you can call me if you want to. But hospitality is not a suggestion. It's an opportunity. And I believe it's a command. It's an imperative. Imperative. Look at what the first Christians, first century Christians did. You know, they didn't have a building to meet in. They met in each other's homes. They were very, very hospitable. You know, my wife Laura is writing a book on letting your home be a refuge. We need to get back to that. We need to start opening our doors and our hearts to people. You know, if you have never carefully studied this book before, I kind of hope that this brief lesson has really give yourself an appetite to even dig deeper. And then again, to close, like Paul would usually close, the grace of our Lord Jesus Christ be with your spirit, and amen. Quick question, Igniters, and this lesson's yours. Are we living in such a way to allow grace
the grace of the Lord Jesus Christ.

0: to be in our lives? Are we living that way? Will you pray with me, Igniters? Thank you so much, Father, for your word. What a tremendous small letter that Paul wrote that has far more meaning, perhaps, than any major letter that he wrote, especially dealing with forgiveness and reconciliation between two brothers that surely would affect the Lord's church. Help us always to know, Father, what to do and how to do it. And all we have to do is open your word and learn. Again, thank you for all the igniters around the world. Always help us, Father, to be more like Jesus. Always help us to show others what it means to be your people. And it's in Jesus' name we pray. Amen.
1: And amen to that, Brother Bill. Amen to that. Wow, what a good deep study that was. Igniters by our good friend, Brother Bill, all the way over from, well, in the great state of Kentucky. Not in Bowling Green, Kentucky yet. But amen to that. Wow. Wow. Igniters, I'm going to tell you, this was one deep one, and I can tell very, very much well indeed. And so let's get into this one here. Sister Amelia sent over 4 hearts, 5, 6, 7 hearts. And amen, brother. 8, 9, 10, 13, 14, 15, 16 hearts from Sister Amelia. 17 hearts and said, amen, brother. Very, very very interesting study, and amen to that. Amen to that. 17 hearts. Yeah, it was. It was pretty deep there, sis. It was pretty deep. Amen. Sister TL appreciated that lesson as well. She sent over 1, 2, 3, 4 hearts. And then sent over 3 more for a total of 7 hearts. And then sent over 1 more for 8 hearts. And then said here, amen, brother. Thank you, Brother Bill. Sent over 9 hearts from Sister TL. And amen to that. Amen to that. Very, very well done, and amen and amen. Even I appreciated that one, Brother Bill. I tell you, I really did. Sent over 3 hearts along with an amen to that. Sent over a 4th heart. So, I thought that was a really good deep study, and amen to that. Amen to that. Brother Bill sent over some praying hands and some hearts of appreciation. Brother Bill also said, Judas next, another one book chapter. And hey, look, I'm okay with Jude. Amen to that. Amen to that. And Sister Amelia sends out, thanks, brother. 3 thumbs up, and then 1, 2, 3, 4 more hearts to go along with that. As Brother Bill says, we all need a checkup from the neck up. And well, you know what? Yeah. That's what the good thing about the book of Philemon. I hope we learn something from that one. Hope we learn something from that one for sure. Amen to that. Amen to that. Coming up here, Igniters, in 4 minutes. As he says to quote you. Yes, yes. Yeah, no, I totally get it. That is something that I always say. Sometimes we need a checkup from the neck up. And amen to that. Shout out to Shoe 4 being with us here on Ignite Radio. Shoe 4 still stuck around, and appreciate that very much. Amen, Shoe 4. 4 minutes. The Book Divine. Brother Paul. Here on Ignite Radio. This is Thunder Kirk reporting live here from our Ignite Remote Studio, North Bellingham. Hope all of you are doing very, very well. One quick song, Igniters. One quick song. That's all it is. And we're coming back here on Ignite Radio. One song we're going to get into. Sing to the Lord here on Ignite Radio.

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1: Everybody, good morning, good afternoon, and good evening to all of you Igniters, regardless of wherever you are around the world. We're blessed that each one of you has stayed connected here to Ignite Radio. Thunderkirk reporting here, and good to have each one of you here with us here on Ignite Radio as we get ready to kick off our wonderful, wonderful segment number two of our programming, The Book Divine, with our good friend Brother Paul Cockrell here on Ignite Radio. Yeah, we're pretty excited about that, Igniters. And so without further ado, why don't we go ahead and head over to the great state of Alabama. Let's check in with our good friend, good brother here on Ignite Radio, shall we? I think we shall, Igniters. Welcome to The Book Divine with our good friend, Brother Paul, here on Ignite Radio. Brother Paul, we're set and ready to go. Okay, then we're merging in with you right now. So hang on, everybody, while we go ahead and to do this. Hang on, everybody. We'll make this as painless as possible.

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Hang on one second. Don't go anywhere, Igniters. 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Let me just let us just try to figure something out here, Igniters. So hang on here, hang on. Yeah, look, oh. Yeah, we might be stuck, Brother Paul. Hang on. We're gonna restart on your end. Or sorry, we're gonna restart on our end, just in case.

0: 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We're working on it.
1: There's a place called Bundt that sells these cakes. And in fact, the lady at church, there is a lady at church that buys those frequently and will bring those, and we'll have a little fellowship meal in between morning and afternoon services. But anyways, she had bought these tiny little Bundt cakes, and she said, "Where's your mother?" I said, "In the car." She said, "Well, let me give her something." And she brought one of those Bundt cakes, and so we split it after we got home. It was pretty good, indeed. A little sweet. There's Linda. I was telling them I went to do a notary, and this lady had bought some Bundt cakes from the Bundt cake store, and it was really, really good. And anyways, then we decided to mother had a hankering, that's a southern word, for some barbecue, Brother Kirk. I know you're listening. And so we went to the barbecue shop, Campbell's in Talladega, and got some good old barbecue, and it was really good. And both of us were really hungry. I'm not even sure we ate dinner last night. And I didn't have breakfast because I had a class first thing in India, my India class that we have here on Ignite Radio. And anyway, so we had a really, really good lunch today, and even had enough left over for dinner. So we did really well today and had a good day together. Hope that you've had a blessed day. But the rain has been kind of off and on. It's been kind of a dreary day. I think I've told you my nephew Cody loves days like this. So he, you know, when everybody else will stay in bed, he's up and he just loves it. But I can handle it for a day or so. But after that, I'm ready for some sunshine. But a little bit of a dreary day today. At least it wasn't hot. So that's the good thing. But overall, a very blessed day today, and hope that you have had a blessed day or will have a blessed day, as the case may be. All right, let's see. I don't have any new folks. I sent a message to Brother Kirk just before the program. I saw from I think it's called PhilVox. I forgot what the organization is, but anyways, the one that keeps up with volcanoes and earthquakes in the Philippines, and yes, there's a lot of both. They said that since the really big earthquake that we've been talking about for over a week or whatever, there have been 6,000 aftershocks, and some of those have been pretty big. I'm talking 4.0 and up to 5.2. The biggest earthquake that started all this was a 7.8. And they've had 6,000, over 6,000 aftershocks. So that is just an amazing thing. That has to be very, very unnerving. Walking on flat ground and then all of a sudden it just gives way, whether it's a little bit or a lot, that has to be very unnerving. So we're going to continue to pray for them over there. I don't have anybody else. We still have our long prayer list that we'll get here to in just a moment. We're in Romans chapter 7, Romans chapter 7, and we got it pretty deep yesterday, and it's going to continue. The Apostle Paul basically is going to repeat the things that he said yesterday, but in a little bit different way. Now, we're only a handful of verses till the end. It almost sounds like there's no hope, but that he's going to give us in the last verse the greatest hope of all. But he makes all of us sound, including him, of course, writing through the Holy Spirit, that, you know, we just are terrible people. And sometimes, I'm sure in God's eyes we are. Hopefully not as bad as those who wandered in the wilderness, but if we're not careful, we can be very agitating, I'm sure, to God, to say the least. And that's what the Apostle Paul has been talked about yesterday, and we'll talk about today. But he will end this chapter with the solution, and thank God for that. So we'll get to that here in just a very handful of moments. First, let's say hello to all of our dear friends and family who are with us today, and do our shout-outs and say hello. We always love to do this and to talk to everybody who is here. And let's see here. I got to do something to figure out where I'm going here. All right. First up on the list, This is a very special lady. I knew her son way before I knew her, but then when I preached at Weaver for several years, I got to know her very well. And that is Ann Hughes up in Weaver, Alabama. And she says, good evening. But today is her birthday today. So we've got to give her, a very special lady, the presidential birthday greeting today.

happy birthday wishes to our dear friend Ann Hughes up in Weaver, Alabama, from the president's own band, straight from the White House. So good to have you with us today, dear sister, and hope all has been as good as it can be on this birthday today. All right, up next, Brother Sam Robinson. He is up in the Golden Springs area. He's not too far away, in fact, from Sister Ann, and he says good evening. Good evening to you. Sister Nettie is with us today. She sent me some good morning greetings a little bit ago. I know that she'll be working hard today. She says good evening, Brother Paul and everyone here. May the Almighty God bless us all, and we certainly do agree with that. Here's a mighty fine young man, Brother Carlos Hernandez, up in Jacksonville, Arkansas. Wonderful job last night. Kudos to you for the job in that lesson last night that he did here on Ignite Radio. And if you missed it, you missed a great lesson. And I encourage you on Monday nights, about 30 minutes after this program ends, to encourage your friends, especially those who are Spanish-speaking, to join in and to listen in, because Brother Carlos, he doesn't offend. He just lays it right down the line and throws it right down the line and does a mighty fine job, and he certainly did last night. But he says, good evening, Brother Paul and everyone here. God bless you all in Christ, hoping that everyone is doing well in this day. And we appreciate that, and good to have you with us as always. Brother Darwin is with us today. He's up in Abingdon, Massachusetts. Good evening, family in Christ Jesus, and we certainly are happy. To have you. Oh, here's a dear friend. And here's on the book Divine, put God first, Matthew 6:33. Take care and stay safe, Poe. May our loving God continue to bless you, brother, and every single one. And thank you, Sister Amelia, for that. Hope that you and Sarah and all the rest of the family are doing well on this day today. All right, Sister TL is with us. She's up in Seattle, Washington. Hope that you're doing all right today. Greetings, Brother Paul. And thank you. Thank you for that. Thank you, Brother Kirk, for passing these along from Ignite Radio. And you can do just like she is, listening and sending comments on Ignite Radio through the Mixlr app. That's M-I-X-L-R. And download that on your cellular wireless device. And once you do that, just search for, well, you have to sign up and then search for Ignite Radio Broadcast, and you can hear all the great programming 24 hours a day, 7 days a week here on Ignite Radio. All right, my son in the faith is here, Rennie Boy, Brother Lucas, Rennie Boy that is, and he's another one of our fine speakers and speaks out of the Cebu station. He says, hello, everyone. He was a busy bee yesterday. He was working in the garden again, trying to get some weeds and things pulled up. That's hard work in the Philippines because, you know, it's about 90 degrees and 100% humidity in that tropical air. So to be out there is awfully tough. But I was glad to hear from him and see him. We got the video just, I think, didn't we? Or we talked anyway. So it was good to see you and good to have you with us here today. The Harmons are here with us today, and they say good evening. And they're here in Munford, Alabama, our hometown. Always a pleasure to have you with us, and I hope that you're doing all right. There's a lot of greetings to you, Sister Ann. Hope you're able to read those. Well, I'll just put them across here while I'm going, just in case you can't. Brother Sam, wishing you happy birthday greetings, as is Sister Nettie, wishing you happy birthday. And Brother Lucas is saying happy birthday, Sister in Christ. Sister Ann says, beautiful singing, Brother Paul. I don't know. That's a little bit high for me. I got to tell the band to strike it. Instead of strike up the band, they need to strike it down just a little bit. Brother Carlos sending over happy birthday wishes, and we'll get to Brother Kirk here in just a minute. All right, let's see here. Who are we overlooking? I think that's going to bring us to Brother Kirk, in fact. Brother Kirk is in charge of Ignite Radio and all the programming under the oversight of the eldership of the Surrey Church of Christ in British Columbia, Canada. But a couple of days a week, Brother Kirk is stateside, as he is today. He says, shout out to you, Brother Paul. Hope all is well. From sunny North Bellingham, cooler than yesterday, 23 C, 76 Fahrenheit. A little bit cooler here today. The air came on, but
It's a little bit cooler here today. In fact, I had to turn the air off for Mother a little bit earlier. Well, there it comes back on. I don't know why. It's not that hot. Let me juke it up, as we say. I'm from the South, so I say a lot of things. If you haven't heard that phrase, juke it up, that just means, you know, mash a button. But Brother Kirk says a little bit cooler there. I know he doesn't like that. He likes the hot weather. Brother Kirk also says, greetings to all igniters watching and listening to the Book Divine Live on Ignite Radio. And coming up on Ignite Radio, the Pathfinder with Brother Simon. We've still got him on the prayer list for his recent knee surgery. Then later, the 180 with Brother David from Ongole, India. And if I'm not mistaken, I think I saw him out of the corner of my eye that he's here today. And then plus some great a cappella music. Come, listen, and grow. And we certainly do agree with that. And he says, happy 55 and a half years old, Sister Ann. So there you go. And I'm sure she appreciates that very much. All right, let's see here. Speaking of Brother David, he's here with us from Ongole, India. And he says, good morning, Brother Paul. Good morning to you, my fine friend. Wanda Namalu to you. Hope that all is doing well with you, or going well. And he says, good morning, the Book Divine Ignite Radio friends, the Book Divine Igniters, absolutely, and hope that you have a blessed day today there in India. He's up a little bit early, but he's got work to do here in just a little bit, and he does a mighty fine job speaking as well, and always enjoy listening stealthily, at least, to his programs. All right. Let's see here. I think I see. Oh, Sister Kathy Bradley's with us. Before I forget her, she's over in the state of Georgia. And glad that you're here with us today. Hope it all is well in your neck of the woods. Brother Albert is with us. He's another mighty fine speaker here on Ignite Radio. He is up in Lawrence, Massachusetts. And he is there with the Ignite New England Studios. Good to have you with us on this day today. And hope that you're doing well. It's good to have you. Appreciate all the hearts. Sister Ann says, thank you, Brother Paul, and all who wish me a happy birthday. I have seen 91 birthdays, but this is the first time I have been wished such a cherished birthday, band and all. Thank you. Well, you're welcome. And that truly was the President's Band. I got it directly from them. I have that for, you know, there's a lot of special people. I have one kind of comical happy birthday song, but for the special ones, I reserve the President's Own. And you certainly are among those. But 91 years, who would have thought it? But good to have you, and thank you. Thanks to God for allowing you to be with us today. Brother Luciano is with us today. Good to have you with us. It's always fine to see you. He says, good morning, Brother Paul, and to all the Book Divine listeners. Watching from Logan, Ipozambwanga, Sibugai, may God bless us all. And we certainly do agree with that. Salaman Po for that, and hope that all is well with you and your family. Let's see. I'm just going to mention this because it was mentioned to me. Brother Kirk will kind of understand this, but I had a brother from Africa. Where is he? Well, he's either in Nigeria. I don't think he's not in Ghana, Brother Eric. I'll find out here in just a minute. But he's trying to do a gospel meeting there in Africa. And he is short of money. Kenya, I knew he wasn't in Nigeria or there. But anyways, he's trying to round up some money, and everybody seems to think I'm Bank of America, which is okay. But, you know, so I tell them, listen, I'm a poor preacher just like you are. Don't ask me for that, but we'll mention this to you so that you can pray. He said he's trying to get a gospel meeting together and hoping for 350

Ask that you would forgive us of our sins. We're so sorry, Father, for the things that we do that we should not do. And we're sorry, Father, for not doing the things that we should do. And we ask, Father, for your forgiveness. And we're thankful, Father, that we have the blood of the Lamb so that we can ask you for forgiveness. And we know that you're faithful and just so to do. Father, we ask that you would bless all of those who are here with us today and for extend a special measure of blessing upon them if it's in accordance with your will for taking time of their day to be with us. We ask, Father, that you would help us to have open minds and open hearts, particularly as we read these sometimes difficult to understand passages, and help us to have a greater and better understanding of the book of Romans, because we need it, Father, to understand thee better. We ask, Father, for your blessings upon those who are sick. Bless those who are suffering. Bless those who are elderly among us, those who are suffering from various aches and pains that just come along with growing older. It doesn't make it any easier to know that it's going on, but we ask, Father, that you would bless them and help them. We ask for your blessings upon Sister Ann, as she has her 91st birthday today, and help her, Father, that she can feel all the love that we have for her and your love for her as well. We're thankful that you have brought her through these years, and bless her and help her that she might feel better instead of worse day by day. Father, we have several that we would bring to your throne room to mention. We ask, Father, that you would bless Sister Linda from the North Bellingham congregation and her slow recovery, as well as Brother Jack there. We ask, Father, for your blessings upon Sharon, the sister to our sister Brenda, who continues to recover from surgery. Bless Sherry Lynn Poe, a friend of Brother Hubert, Gloria, the sister of Brother Hubert. And we ask, Father, for your blessings upon Silas Doda, our dear preacher friend there in TPG, India, as he has tuberculosis, and I understand he did not have a very good night or day yesterday. Please continue your blessings upon him. Please bless Brother Simon as he recovers from his knee surgery. Help him that his pain may not be so bad. We ask, Father, for your blessings upon Brother Scott Latham down in Montgomery, Alabama, and the passing of his wife, Michelle, as they prepare for her funeral this Thursday. Watch over that family and embrace them and care for them, Father, so that they can endure this period of mourning as well as they can, even though it's a very difficult time. We ask, Father, for your blessings upon those who have been harmed by the earthquakes that have happened there in the Philippines, and so many that there have been. Please bless all of them, especially those of the household of faith, that they may not have been so impacted. And for those who have been impacted, we ask, Father, that neighbors and organizations would be helpful, such that they would have water and food to get them going, and so that they may not have to suffer because of those earthquakes. Father, continue to go with us now as we study your word. In Jesus' name, amen. All right. I think that's it. Brother David saying hello to everybody. So let me get this housekeeping work done. I just saw this, so I will add. He asked me to add Sister Wasrama. In India, so we'll put her on the list. And remember her in prayer, please. All right. Romans chapter 7, again, the Apostle Paul, there's no need for us to go back because, and Brother David says that that sister at the Ongo congregation is doing very badly. The Apostle Paul is repeating, and just in a different way, relative to what he said yesterday. And so verse 18 begins this way. For I know that in me, that is, in my flesh, dwelleth no good thing. For, well, let me stop first, because he's going to be, again, repeating some things. What does he mean, in me,
dwelleth no good thing. Now, notice he says, in my flesh. We do have a soul that belongs to God that is within each and every one of us, wherever it is, whether it's in our head or whether it outlines our body, I know not. The Bible doesn't tell us how that soul dwells in within us, but that soul in and of itself is a good thing, but it is impacted by the way that we live on the outside. And so the Apostle Paul puts in this little parenthetic phrase that's not done in the original, but the translators have put that in there. For I know in me, that is my flesh, inside my flesh dwelleth no good thing. Because the flesh has the tendency to do bad things, to do sinful things. And we may not sin every single day of our lives, but there is the potential for sin. You say, I have my orange tip pen. Now, I use it for a reason that is not really to be used for. I use it to point. It's my pointer because you can see the orange tip and you can see where I'm trying to point, if that helps. But this pen has the potential to write. That's what it's designed for, is to write. But it only has the potential. Well, no, the potential's there, but it can only write if I use my strength and pull it open, pull the cap off, and I put the tip to this piece of paper, and I'm just going to write my name there. Well, now potential has become actual. Let me say that again. Potential has become actual. And so what the Apostle Paul is trying to get across is, listen, in me dwelleth no good thing, because there is the potential that I could do sinful things. But it doesn't become actual until I pull the cap off and start writing and doing the sin. You get the point? So all

to sin. That's a simple illustration, but I think it's a pretty important illustration. And so as the Apostle Paul here says, listen, the enemy is no good, in my flesh is certainly nothing good. Now, continuing, for to will is present with me, but how to perform that which is good I find not. Now, what's he saying? For to will is present with me. In other words, I know what I want to do. And I read from the King James Version, as you know, and it can be rather beautiful and poetic, but sometimes it can be not so understandable as just plain language. For to will is present with me. For to know what to do and the will to do it is always present with me. But how to perform that which is good, I find not. You see, because it's human nature, and it doesn't mean we have to do it, but I'm just going to use this illustration again. How to perform that which is good, I find not, because it's human will and nature to want to pull this off and take the potentiality, the potential of getting the sin, getting the writing going out of this pen. That's why I

half touch, but in the overall picture, they probably do. And I actually thought today, I thought, oh, well, I bought this one. I kind of like it, but there's just one thing that I don't like about it. So let me try this other one. And I actually stopped and I said, you know what? I'm spending, Paul, you're spending too much money on these pens. You've got to direct that money to somebody that needs something good. Brother Eric's asking for some money to help do his, gospel meeting. So instead of buying a pen or two, why don't you funnel that money over to Brother Eric? So to know, to do good is always there, but how to perform it is not always there. Because sometimes it's not even that sin takes over, it's just my brain gets caught up. Here's another example. Let's say that you're walking in a street, down the street, in a city. All of us, surely you've been to a big city somewhere. All right, let me say hello to Brother Hubert so I won't forget. Don't let me forget my point. In the big city. Brother Hubert's with us. He's in Austin, Texas. He says, greetings to our visitors and brethren, to all fellow members of our Lord's church, to the Book Divine, with Brother Paul Cockrell presiding. So there you go. Thank you, Brother Hubert, for joining us on this day today. All right, so let's say that you and I are walking down the street. And you know, on any given street, you've got people going up and you've got people going down if you're on the sidewalk. Well, let's say that you hear some big bang and you can't really determine if it was a gunshot or it was an explosion. That happened to us just a few moments ago. Rhonda, that's across the street. In fact, she messaged me. Mother got up. We heard this big boom. I didn't know what it was. It almost sounded like a firework. It didn't sound like a transformer blowing or something, but it was a pretty big boom. And so I've got cameras. So, you know, I do it the lazy way. I'm looking at cameras. I'm not going to go out there and see what it is. I'm looking at my cameras, see if I can see anything. Mother, she's old school. She has to get up and look out the window or go outside and see for herself. Now, that's a little bit unusual depending on who you are. Here's the point. If I'm in a crowd of people and there is a big boom, sure, there's going to be some people that are going to look to see what it is, but the majority of people, if we're honest, are going to run the opposite direction. And there becomes this crowd mentality. If I'm walking and I see some other people start running the other direction, whether you know what's happening or not, crowd mentality kicks in and you say, whoa, if they're running, I better run too. Let me get away. I don't know what's going on. I don't want to see what's going on. So let me get out of here. Crowd mentality. And if we're not careful, sin can be that way as well. If I am hanging out with people that I ought not hang out with, B, I'm watching programs and things that have bad things. We've talked about this before. That's going to get in my brain and even in your subconscious, and eventually you'll, you know, hopefully you won't do that, but it becomes second nature. And we get to where we're not like Job and run the opposite direction. And then if I participate in it, that's obviously the worst. That's a big problem. And so as the Apostle Paul here is saying, how to perform that which is good, I don't find. Sometimes I can't reach in there and figure out where to do it. Now, at first glance, that in a way doesn't make sense because we all ought to know how to perform good. But the point that he's trying to get across is that sin
generally takes over more than good. And here's the things, brothers, and here's the thing, brothers and sisters and friends that are learning. I can sin or I can do good. I have that choice every single day. And to be honest, I mean, let's be honest about this. There is pleasure in sin. Now, there's consequences to be paid. If I was someone who liked to drink, I don't. But if I were someone who liked to drink, and you see people that, oh, they just have to have a cocktail after work, or they'll go to the bar and they'll have some beer or some whiskey or things, and they'll feel good for just a little bit. I don't know that feeling, but they'll feel good, and some will stop, but there are others that keep on going, and they'll drink, and they'll drink, and they'll drink until the bartender says, this is the last one, my friend. I'm not serving you anymore. Your money's not good here anymore. I'm not going to give you anymore. And what happens to that person the next morning? Well, you've been around people, either coworkers or friends in school or something. They'll say, oh, I have a terrible headache today. I don't even remember what happened last night. I drank so much. Well, you see, that's part of the wages of sin. That's the consequences of sin. At first, it feels good. And the devil loves it when we do that. Oh, he loves the good feeling part of sin. But he could not care less about the consequences of sin. But on the flip side of that, to do good makes me feel not even, there's no comparison to the good feeling that sin, the physical pleasure that sin brings versus the spiritual pleasure, and I would say physical pleasure too, that doing good brings forth as well. There is nothing better than giving to people and not requiring things from them. I gave you the example of me having to go to do some notary work there at Talladega College, and the main counselor there is the one that I had to go visit.

And she just happened to have DT in a little container, about this little bit bigger than a cupcake. And she had an extra one, and she didn't have to do this because she didn't know mother from anybody. And, you know, she was paying me for a service. She didn't owe me anything, but she was just the nicest, most delightful lady. And she said, let me give your mother cake. Where is she? I said, well, she's in the car. Let's go. I want to give her this. This is before we had conducted any business. Now, I came to find out later that her mother had passed away not too long ago at 91 years of age. She had passed away some time ago. And so for her to see someone with a mother that's still living was something special. And she gave that cake to my mother. She didn't give it to me to give it to my mother. She personally gave it to her. Now, there were two benefits of that. Number one, there's I have every indication that the lady felt good. I know it made my mother feel good. Oh, well, thank you so much. Oh, that's so sweet of you. Thank you. So there was one good done, but two benefits of that. When I sin, there's pleasure in that, but there's no good in that. You see? And the Apostle Paul here says that the problem I have is I know how to do good, but how to perform that good is the problem that I have. Now, by the way, he'll speak about that in other epistles and letters. He'll tell us things to think on these things that are all good to think on. So you have the pleasure of physical sin, but then you have the spiritual pleasure of doing good. It is more, Jesus would say, it is more blessed to give than to receive. Now, if I'm giving you one of my favored pens and I'm expecting something back, well, that's a big zero. That's a negative. No, we don't do that. We give without wanting to get something back. Now, you know people like I do, and I'm not going off the rails here. I'm trying to explain this as the Apostle Paul is trying to get it across of why doing good and that is much better. We all know people who are takers.

But those are people that are takers. Takers make everybody feel bad. They feel bad whether they admit it or not. And they sure make you feel bad because you feel like you're being taken advantage of. That's why Jesus says it is more blessed to give than to receive. And that's why the Apostle Paul is talking about this business of fighting with the flesh, how to perform that which is good. Now, he didn't dwell on this a lot. I've dwelt on this a lot more than the Apostle Paul did. But if you're the kind that underlines or circles words in your Bible, this word perform is a great word to underline. Because, you see, that tells me I have to make an effort to do something good. I've got to get up. I've got to make preparation. I've got to go either buy a gift. I've got to take my pen, and I've got to write a nice little note and give it to somebody and say, I love you. Many years ago at Weaver, this used to happen, but you know, our numbers dwelled. They're still really good at Weaver about passing out cards and things like that. But before I preached there for 6 or 7 years, whatever it was, I had filled in many, many years before that. And so when there were a lot more people there, they had a big bulletin board in the back. And I forgot what was on top of it, news and cards or something like that. But there are people that would bring cards and just address it to somebody in the church. It might be their birthday, or it might just be a word of encouragement or whatever. And it was a great joy to walk in that building and look on that bulletin board and to see your name on a card. And I always thought that was the grandest thing. Now, most of the time, they just hand them out. They don't put them on the bulletin board. But I think that's a great thing, because it's not that it's anonymous, but it's the way that the good makes you feel. You walk in that building, it almost makes you want to come into the church building to see if your name is on that board, to see if somebody has left you a card. I may suggest that at Hillview, because it's such a great thing. That's performing good. And whatever we have to do, we've got to, if we have to reach down in the deepest parts of our body to bring up, okay, I've got to quit doing so much for me and worrying about those problems of me and try to do good, perform good, because it makes you feel better. You know that just like I do, just like Jesus says, it's more blessed to give than to receive. And it's such a great feeling. Sister Nettie says, amen, brother. We'll put you in the amen corner. If I'm doing sinful things and doing things for myself, there may be some temporary pleasure, but overall, it's not going to be a good feeling. Overall, it is not going to be a good feeling. All right, I'll get off of that, and let's move forward. Verse number 19. For the good that I would, in other words, the potential.

potential for doing good mood, a mood that's lukewarm, that's not cold or hot. You know, sometimes a doctor will come in with your case file, your medical file, and they'll say, "Hello, Mr. Cockrell, how are you today?" Fine, how are you, doctor? Oh, it's a busy day, but what's your problem today? What's going on? Well, you know, they're not expressing any anger or anything, but they're not expressing that they're feeling well either, because I'm sure they're overworked. But this heart doctor of mine, every single time, "Hey, young man, how are you doing?" He says that every time. You know, I'm getting to be an old man. "How are you doing, young man? Have you lost weight?" It's just like I told you a moment ago. "Have you lost some weight? When are you going on a mission trip again?" He asks me that every time because he knows I go on mission trips. "When's your next mission trip? We got to make sure you're well so you can go." And he's one of the most positive people. And I jokingly said, I think I've told you this, I jokingly said to one of the nurses, and I was joking, I said, "Is he ever in a bad mood? Does he ever have a bad day?" And she started laughing. She said, "Oh, we can't stand him." Of course, she was kidding. She said, "We can't stand him every single day. We come in here, we're drinking coffee, we're half awake. We know there's a long day ahead. There's a lot of patients. And he comes in just beaming and just always happy. And it's just almost sickening." Well, honestly, as Christians, that's the way we ought to be. Isn't that sad? Because most of us, and I'm going to point a finger at me, most of us are not that way. And yet we should be that way. Because we've got the love of God, we've got the blood of Jesus, and we have the fellowship of the saints. All of you that make my day, that by being here, I hope I make your day by having this program. We all ought to be in such a way that we feel good. Now, does it always happen that way? No, it doesn't, sadly. And the Apostle Paul admits, "Listen, there's good in my life that I know I want to do. I would do, but I don't do it. I don't do it. And then there's evil, which I would not, that I ought to be running away from. But lo and behold, that's the very thing that I do." And all of us get tired of that. All of us get tired of that. This sounds more like counseling session than Bible lesson. But that's what the Apostle Paul is trying to get across. We're not lone sheep out here feeling this way. Everybody feels this way. But it ought to push us to do better. And again, he's going to get to the answer. I don't know if Brother Kirk's going to even give me time to finish this chapter or not, but he's going to give us the answer here in just a minute. All right, let's move on to verse 20. "Now, if I do that, I would not." In other words, if I end up doing the things that I really don't need to be doing, "it is no more I that do it, but the sin that dwelleth within me." Remember this potential for sin? And the sin, if I pull the cap off, it's no longer a potential. It's a reality. And that's what the Apostle Paul's saying. If I do those things I shouldn't do, I wouldn't do, I don't have any control anymore. I've given control over to sin. Now, brothers and sisters and our friends that are learning, this is very important. We've got to get over these excuses of, "Well, the devil made me do it. I was raised terribly. They treated me wrongly. Well, they don't love me." And any other excuse that we can come up with to not do good, we've got to get over all of that. And again, I'm pointing a finger at me. I need to learn it as well. "It's the sin that dwells in me that wants to come out." You see, because I am a penitent, baptized believer, that gave me
to that point, the ability to have all of my sins forgiven. Now, in a perfect world, I would never, ever sin after that. In a perfect world. But you know, and I know that that usually doesn't happen, does it? Because we've all sinned. We've all come short of the glory of God. And sometimes we still sin. And that's exactly what the Apostle Paul is saying. If you choose to do that, if I choose to do that, it's no longer that I've got control, but it's the sin that's dwelling in me. And that's the thing I've got to get out. We've got to get that sin out. We've got to get it out. Because here's the point. Do you remember what I've talked about in the Garden of Eden when Adam and Eve sinned? And I use it this way, that their allegiance was to God at first, but by doing that one sin, the only thing that God told and commanded them not to do, that's exactly what they did. Now, does that not sound like what the Apostle Paul's talking about? But what they did was they changed their allegiance from God to Satan and allowed sin to get into a place that it was never meant to be, inside of their precious soul body that should have never gotten in there. And ever since then, sin has been in the world. And when I choose to sin, and that's really what the Apostle Paul is trying to get across. When I choose to do evil, it's no longer me. It is no more that I do it, but the sin that dwelleth in me. Now, he's not saying it's sin's fault. What he's saying is that I have lost control of me. And that's the problem, isn't it? When we say, well, the devil made me do it, or they, you know, I was raised badly, somebody ill

Okay, everybody, hang on. We're trying to get Brother Paul back here. Little turbulent here. Stand by, everybody. Stand by while we try to do this here.

I shouldn't do that because I'm better than that. I'm the child of the King. We're all children of the King. We have a heavenly Father. We have a Savior who has allowed us to be able to be with the Heavenly Father. And that's just a couple of the reasons why I ought not to be sinning. Is that easy? No. The Apostle Paul's telling us that. It's not easy for him. But it's the sin that dwelleth in me. I'm allowing